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4: Texas is appealing a federal court ruling that blocked parts of a law allowing state and local police to arrest suspected undocumented immigrants. On the Fox Report, Republican Congressman Jody Arrington argued the state's enforcement power is already backed by the Constitution ahead of an anticipated Supreme Court showdown.
5: They were careful to put a safeguard in place in Article 1, Section 10 that says if states are being invaded or if there's an endangerment or a threat to its citizens, they have the inherent right to defend themselves, to enforce the laws, to secure their border.
4: The federal judge blocked that law, warning it would let states bypass federal authority. While critics call the measure extreme, Texas Attorney General Ken Paxton wants the law to take effect while the legal battle plays out. Maine Democratic Senate candidate Graham Plattner is receiving backlash for comments he posted on social media about a veteran's combat experience. Fox's C.B. Cotton reports Plattner dodged the question when Fox News Digital confronted him about those remarks.
6: I did 4 tours of the infantry. Any attempt to say that I disrespect veterans is slanderous and offensive.
7: Do you think you owe him an apology?
6: Do you know how many of my friends have Purple Hearts?
8: The latest remarks is a post reportedly from June 2019, and in which Plattner appears to mock a U.S. soldier, calling him dumb and saying he didn't deserve to live. Quote, poor marksmanship on the Taliban's part is the only reason this mouth breather made it home. The Reddit comment referencing a viral video from the helmet cam of a private first class, Ted Daniels, who received a Purple Heart after taking Taliban enemy fire back in 2012.
4: Comments were archived by the state news outlet, the Maine Monitor. Daniels, the veteran in question, telling the Fox Business Network, in part, it's online, and that right there tells me, Graham, you're a coward. I'm Jack Kelly, Fox News.
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1: And let's go, America. Hello once again from Cabo San Lucas, everyone. It is just past 11 a.m. Eastern Time. It is Saturday, January 24th, 2026. We're now into hour two of today's live national broadcast of America's number one travel radio show, which, have to tell you, it's going to be the final grand finale of the big Let's Go America tour, Miami to Los Angeles, as our 3 weeks of travel to begin 2026 and celebrate.

0: Travel's fantastic. So, you know, we've heard from a number of you after the Panama Canal crossing, and we love it. Hopefully we've inspired you to get out and travel. But with that said, our next guest, here we go. Besides the captain who joined us live on set last week, our next guests are two of the most important people that you will find on the Seven Seas Grandeur. We're joined by General Manager Alessandro Menegazzi on Mic 3 and Senior Executive Chef Olivier Ragoneau, who's here with us on Mic 4.
1: So, guys, welcome. Nice to have you both here on set with us. We appreciate that. As we've said a number of times to you and to your colleagues last week and this week, welcome aboard America's number one travel radio show.
2: Well, thank you very much. It's a pleasure for both of us to be here today. So it's really very, very nice. So thank you. Thank you for the opportunity.
1: Alessandro, thank you. And Chef, thank you as well. We appreciate that. It's great having you here.
3: You're very welcome. Pleasure is shared.
1: Well, thank you so much. So, Alessandro, your counterpart on Seven Seas Splendor, Anatoly Makaev, told Mary and me back in November that we were going to enjoy cruising with you. He was right. So I owe him a message on this. But, you know, we've enjoyed getting to know you over the last 3 weeks that we've been traveling together. We've shared a terrific Opus One dinner at Pacific Rim. You run a very professional first-rate ship. Okay. So I want to start off by having you share something about Regent or Seven Seas Grandeur that you think might surprise all of our listeners back in the U.S. in a good way, and is something, maybe it's something here that they're unlikely to find on another cruise line out there besides you.
2: Beside me? Oh, that's difficult. It's a difficult question. Anyway, thank you very much for the question. As you know, the Grandeur is the last, is the newest ship of the fleet. So I would say the ship itself is a piece of art. So just the ship itself is something really, really unique. Now, I would like to mention the ratio that we have between guests and the crew. I mean, it's amazing. We have 1.30 ratio, so it's almost 1-to-1. So this is the only way that we can actually provide the service that we are very famous for. So I think this is extremely unique. And the same with the ratio is actually the space. So you notice the ship is big. It's a 55-ton ship. It's huge. And we only have 740 guests and 540 of us. So it's a lot of spaces. The suites are big. So this is something really unique to Regent. And I wanted to mention as well, the art collection. So I mentioned before that the ship itself is a piece of art. I would say, well, we have a collection of over 1,600 pieces of art on board, or 1,600. I don't know what it makes.
1: Well, 1,600. Everywhere you turn, the artwork, and it's gorgeous.
0: Yeah, it's absolutely beautiful.
2: It's amazing. And it took more than 2 years just to collect them, to have them. So,
1: it was all specially curated for the ship.
2: Absolutely. Yeah, absolutely. And as you know, we have the only Fabergé egg that reside at sea. Yes. So this makes something really, I would say, unique, more than unique.
0: Absolutely. All right. Chef Olivier, including room service that's available here for guests 24/7 at no additional charge. There are 8 other terrific dining venues. We're going to talk a little bit about them in the next segment. No one's going hungry on a Regent ship, but I'd love for you to talk a little bit about some of the offerings that we've had from a culinary standpoint that are not part of the restaurants. For example, the Sunday brunch.
3: Yeah, sure. So, as you mentioned, first thing first, indeed, there is food as much as we like. My personal goal is to make sure that everybody goes home with few kilos more than they came on board.
0: And thank you, Chef.
3: Yeah, that's a good goal. And yes, indeed. So we have extra event like the Sunday brunch, like you mentioned. So obviously we open 10:30 until 1 p.m. During that time, there are some other outlets are closed, so we can empower all our food and staff to the Compass Rose main dining room for brunch. So we have a big buffet. It can be some breakfast items, some fresh fruits, even local fruits that I managed to purchase last week. We do some Danishes buffet. We have all types of bread. Pastry, there is food everywhere.
0: And then you have that barbecue.
1: The barbecue.
0: Oh, yeah, was
3: barbecue.
0: Amazing.
3: Barbecue is another amazing event that we do. The same, so we close a certain outlet and then we open the entire pool deck. So we remove all the sunbed and everything, and then we set up a huge buffet and more than 500 seats by the pool. Upstairs, open deck, it's fantastic.
1: Well, listen, on this particular cruise, we have had two of the Sunday the brunches. We have had the barbecue. You have had so many things going on. And, you know, I would say...

0: Sandro, right now. We're going to come up to a commercial break, but people have been asking us about the level of luxury we're experiencing. And, I mean, I could go into the quality of the bed linens or the bath products, right? I mean, they're going to expect that, but it is the artwork. It's the furniture. I mean, it could be the tables on the pool deck. They don't get hot when you put them down, and the mirrors don't fog. I mean, that could go on and on. But is there one word that you would describe or use to describe really the level of luxury on a Regent ship?
1: Well, I think it's an unrivaled level, I believe. Yeah. We really draw a line, and I really think that we are above everybody else. So, yes, absolutely.
0: Yeah. There's just, every time you turn around, there's just something.
1: Whatever you're looking at is something that has a value. And is fine, and is not, is designed. Most of the things that have been designed just for us. So this is what it makes us, as we said before, unique as well.
0: Well, guys, we are going to come up to our first commercial break of the hour. So we have to ask you to stay right where you are. We need to send the show back to Dallas, a cold and icy Dallas, with Bobby for a quick profit break. He's going to run some important sponsor messages for us. We're going to ask you to stay there. We'll return after this messages. Folks, we still have four more segments to go today. Our big Let's Go America tour, Miami to Los Angeles, continues in 3 minutes.

0: As we take a brief sponsors break, now's a good time to check us out on Facebook, Instagram, X, or LinkedIn at RM World Travel. We're coming right back.
1: Hey everyone, Robert here. As you know, we moved our Ocean Cruise partnership to Region 7 Seas last year. We've already done two big Let's Go America Tour events and live remotes with them. Coming this October, we have show fans and show friends booked to join us in Malta for a 12-day Southern Mediterranean cruise. It's going to take us to Italy, Croatia, Montenegro, Greece, and Turkey. There's still a cabin or two available if you want to book to join us on that cruise. We also just agreed to the 2027 cruise that we'll be doing with Regent. It's going to be in July 2027 in the Baltic and North Sea. From Copenhagen to London, it's aboard their terrific Seven Seas Splendor ship. That's the same ship that we were on last November from New York to Miami. Right now at rmworldtravel.com, you'll see two banner ads that say join Robert and Mary aboard the respective Regent ship. When you click on them, you'll get all the details on these trips, plus a special number at Regent to call Peyton or Megan. They're going to personally help you make your reservation. 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There's a great deal that's being offered to you. 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Mary and I look forward to traveling with all of you and experiencing some truly bucket list destinations.
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1: And Let's Go America, it is now 18 minutes past the hour in Cabo San Lucas. 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
15: And part of the reason we're traveling today is because America is turning 250. 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
15: All right, now back to our conversation with the Seven Seas Grandeur team, the general manager, Alessandro Menegazzi, and senior executive chef, Olivier Ragano.
1: Mary, you've done that extremely well. I love
15: that. I hope so. Menegazzi, Ragano.
1: Exactly. We're saying that all day long. So, guys, thank you.
15: I might have said Ragano with a slightly Italian accent. Sorry,
1: thank you, guys, for staying with us.
10: You're doing well.
1: We don't do a lot of double segments on this program, especially combining our F and G blocks. But as Mary said in your setup last segment, short of the captain, I mean, you are the two most important members of the senior crew here on the ship. So we appreciate you both being here at the same time.
10: Do. Don't say that too loud, please.
1: Okay. I'm sorry. Well, listen, we do have 1.3 million people that hear the show. Back about okay.
17: I didn't hear it.
1: Exactly. So, Alessandro, we'll start off with you. You know, you manage about 75% or so of the ship's crew. Corporate expects you to maintain all their brand standards. You oversee hotel operations, food and beverage, guest services, housekeeping, all the entertainment. You manage the budgets and more. Every day at sea is different from the previous one. Give everyone tuned in right now a typical day for you here on Seven Seas Grandeur.
17: Well, yeah, as you said, every day is always different. There's always something happening. So my schedule, I start rather early in the morning, like 10 o'clock. No, sorry, just kidding.
1: He has a great sense of humor, folks.
17: By
1: too.
17: 7, normally. So my very first priority is a coffee. As you know, I'm Italian, so an espresso will do. That's my breakfast. I have few, as soon as I go to my office, I have a few paperwork which I need to do every day, so that takes me an hour and a half or so. And then I normally meet with my management team. I don't really do a formal meeting, although we do have certain meeting which we have to do. But again, we meet each other basically every single day, every single moment. So I meet with them to see if there is something going on. I work a lot together with the chief of skipper. So we go around the ship quite a lot together with the chief of skipper to see how's the maintenance of the ship. Because, you know, we want to make sure that we maintain this beautiful ship in pristine condition. I normally walk all the food and beverage outlets. As you know, I come back. My background was food and beverage before, so it's still in my blood. So I still go in the galley to see the chef, to say hello. He never offered me anything to eat. I don't know why, but anyway. So then, I know, crew mess, staff mess. I want to see also, you know, how we do take care of our crew, because they are our, you know, most valuable.
1: Well, and they're here
17: we have on board.
1: That's right. Correct.
17: Yeah, exactly. So if you don't take care of them, you know, they would, it's not good.
1: Right.
17: So I walk around the ship, touch base with the captain, chief engineer. And so this is my day. And as I said, we have so many events every single cruise. So we have a party. We have certain kind of cocktail party, private party. So I do attend them as well. We do a lot of hosting with the guests, so having dinner with the guests. My job is, let's say, is a lot of public relation, but as well, there is also a lot of paperwork.
1: Well, it's the management side. You're running, 75% of the
17: show. Exactly. Yeah. And the good thing is that all the managers are working with, they are all excellent, I have to say. So, you know, that makes my life much easier.
1: We know you want to take them with you if you go to other ships and so forth.
17: Yeah, I was thinking to take the chef as my personal fitness instructor, but he said no.
15: All right, let's go back. I love talking to you, but we're going to go back to food now. Our listeners, I'm sure, want to hear. So Robert and I really enjoy eating outside. We love Setamari in the evening, but we also love Compass Rose. You've got the classics, lobster thermidor, beef Wellington. You had a lovely Costa Rican local fish this week we enjoyed. Oh, it was fantastic, Chef. But I think that our listeners would like to hear about the three specialty restaurants that are included in the fare. You don't pay extra for them. So we have Prime 7, Chartreuse, and Pacific Rim. Just give us a little flavor of each, so to speak.
10: Yes, so as a fact, Alessandro forgot to tell that I give him a full panettone last week. However, yes.
15: A food peloton?
10: A panettone, yeah, a full one. Yes,
1: yes, exactly.
10: But yes, yeah, so we have Prime 7, which is basically our main steakhouse. Yes. Where we do have the best cut of meat in USA, which is a prime cut. It's only 2% available in US. So high quality standard of beef. We do as well have some lobster and seafood. Then we have Chartreuse, which is a French brasserie elevated restaurant, I would say. Kind of gastronomic luxury brasserie. With the onboard grandeur, a new menu that has been upgraded with different dishes than other ships.
1: Which we're enjoying very much, so thank you for that.
10: And yeah, thank you for the feedback.
1: Yes.
10: And we also have Pacific Rim, which is a Pan-Asian based, with a very zen-like atmosphere and healthy food. This, which is a great success on board as well.
15: Yeah,
1: well,
15: great.
1: Listen, Prime
15: it's
1: 7, I know it's positioned as a London steakhouse. We agree with that. Prime, as far as Pacific Rim, I mean, Mary and I feel like we're in New York City at a very high-end Asian restaurant. I mean, it's that well done. I mean, the food across the board has been terrific. We've had some friends we've had dinner with a few times this week, and we enjoy it. But all of the food outlets are terrific. So, you know, Alessandro, I want to bring this back to you a little bit because, you know, the world of travel has certainly been a passion of yours now over your career. You've worked at airports as an excursion manager. You've worked in the hotel and resort sector of travel for about 20 years now. You've worked your way through the cruise sector. As you just said earlier, you've got a strong food and beverage background. We were told that it was a vacation cruise that you took that enticed you to make your career at sea. So tell everybody about it.
17: Well, actually, yeah, it is true. But before the cruise, just before I actually took the most famous cruise, I actually, when I was working mainly in Greece, I remember I used to see, that was like 30 years ago, even more. So I used to see this beautiful, at the time, huge cruise ships, cruise liner coming in port. I was like, oh, one day I will be there. So eventually, the company I was working for, they start to promote a cruise ship. And for us, working for the company, we had a good offer. So we were actually, we were encouraged to take the cruise. It was the inaugural cruise. So from Genova, so from Italy, it was a crossing. I think it was to Santo Domingo.
1: Okay.
17: And, you know, we went, few of us, and we enjoyed. I totally love it. Yeah. And I actually took another one.
1: You were hooked. Well,
17: Oh, absolutely. Absolutely. And it's funny enough because I come from the mountains, so I don't know why.
15: That's right. Piedmont. Yeah.
17: So, yeah. And I really love it. So since I took this cruise, that was, I think, in 93, 94, if I remember well. Eventually, I started to look for a job on a cruise line. My very first attempt was in 95. I did a full contract. I didn't really enjoy that much because of the type of work I was doing. So I went back to my work. And then in 97, eventually, the official start of my career at sea. So in 97, as a person.
1: So mountains to the sea.
15: Mountains to the sea.
17: Absolutely.
1: There's a song in there somewhere.
15: I have a similar question for you, Chef. You, mm-hmm. I think people will be very, very interested to hear this. You're from Nice, an area of France that we love. But you went to French catering school at the young age of 16. You've worked all over the world, London, Monte Carlo, the French West Indies, our home city of New York, Lake Como. For more than a decade, though, very happy passengers here are very happy, I'm sure, that you are cooking for them at sea. But with all your land experience, here you are with Regent cooking at sea, overseeing 88 people. What do you enjoy? What attracted you to Regent? But what do you enjoy about working at sea?
10: Well, so indeed, like you mentioned, I went to catering school very young and I travel a lot. And well, I was always attracted by working on the ship as well. Mm. And then when I start, of course, I was very happy and impressed because the job is the same, obviously, but the environment is completely different. We work different product. We worked with over 40 nationalities in the team. So
15: yeah, that's true. Yeah.
10: Land-based, you have a fixed hotel or restaurant to work with, and here on top of that you have the chance and the luxury to travel.
1: We are going to thank both of
15: you,
1: Alessandro, Chef Olivia. Thank you so much. We've covered a lot past 20 minutes, but clearly we can continue to go on. Unfortunately, if we don't, Bobby's going to take control back in Dallas. We don't want him to do that. So thank you very much for being part of our live national
10: broadcast.
17: Thank you very much. It's been a pleasure.
1: Appreciate the hospitality.
17: Thank you so much. Thank you.
1: And the dining as well. When Mary and I go home, we're going to eat a little differently. So Mary, listen, we come. You know, you and I were talking
15: about
1: the F&G block. That worked.
15: Yes,
1: that worked beautifully.
15: Great. So, nice to have you for both of those.
1: All right.
15: Segments.
1: Well, right now we are going to head into the bottom of the hour break, and when we return, well, what are we going to talk about? We're going to talk about destinations for our H block.
15: That's right.
1: And that means that the big Let's Go America tour, Miami to Los Angeles from Cabo San Lucas, is going to continue. We roll right along. A reminder, we archive every hour of every broadcast on our website once it airs across the 615 weekly stations across the USA. 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
1: And let's go, America, as we now get back to it. As I said before the break, destinations will now have our focus. And as today's big Let's Go America tour, Miami to Los Angeles, rolls right along from Cabo San Lucas, we're going to jump straight into that discussion, Mary.
2: And if cruising as often as we do has taught us anything, I think it's certainly taught us how vital each crew member's role is to ensure guests are happy and that all things are running smoothly on all levels. Many people select a cruise based on its itinerary. So to discuss that, we want to welcome to Mike 3, the Grandeur's Destinations Manager, Jose Barrios.
1: Jose, we welcome you. Say hello to America, and thank you for being on the show with us today.
3: Well, hello, America, and thank you very much for having me here.
1: Well, thank you. You have been terrific, and we really have enjoyed the time with you for sure. So, all right, so you've been in the cruise industry for some time now, celebrating 10 years, I believe, this year with Regent, which means you've seen a lot of places, you've helped many travelers over the years in a lot of places. Itineraries are such a key part of each cruise, and whether it's port information, it could just be offering advice on specific tours to meet, you know, travelers' needs, to almost anything, right, about the numerous shore excursions. It really is you and your team, Jose, that make this all successful for everybody. So talk to us about some of the things that you most enjoy about your role and working with the team here on the ship.
3: Well, I actually do appreciate my team very much. This team that I have on this ship has been terrific. So this contract myself, I feel very lucky. One of the things that I really like about my job is that I can actually give the opportunity to guests from around the world to see different places, and then I can help them to customize their experience ashore. So help them to kind of like increase their culture and their knowledge of the places, I believe is kind of like a very nice thing from us to provide to each guest.
2: Jose, let's talk about the variety of shore excursions with Regent. And I want to remind our listeners and point out again that most excursions are included. You can upgrade if you want to, but many come with no additional cost. And that's a big differentiator in the cruise industry. So talk about the range. You also have active, moderate, different for different mobility purposes. The diversity of excursions is big with Regent.
3: Correct. So here at Regent, we do have a variety of options. We have the Fuse program, which is all the tours are included on a guest package. Those tours guests, we really don't have like any additional fee for those excursions. And we do have mild, moderate, and strenuous excursions, basically offerings to all types of guests. We have short tours for like an hour, 2 hours, 3 hours, even for 8 hours. So we do have options to everyone on board. We also have options like the private tours that we can customize excursions and then provide a little bit more of a intimate experience for the guest, and we can always help them with itinerary.
1: And by the way, they're also very nice. We had a private tour arranged for us.
2: Panama City.
1: And she was outstanding.
2: Yeah,
1: the access that we got to places, you're not going to get on most tours.
2: And I felt like she would have kept going longer with us if we'd had the time. So we've covered a lot of ground on this particular itinerary, navigating between Miami and L.A. within the Central and Latin American regions of the world. What do you like about this particular itinerary, Jose?
3: Well, this particular itinerary, I do think that it's beautiful because of the journey itself. We did the Panama Canal, which was amazing. But we do have different ports during this particular cruise. I like myself, for example, Ocho Rios. From Ocho Rios, we have one specific area, like a highlight, that is the Don River Falls, which is like a very nice nature attraction. And I believe all of these ports, kind of like the main thing, is nature. So
2: lots of wildlife and lots of good wildlife.
3: Exactly.
1: Well, last week also when we were in Ocho Rios, when we went over to see Minister Edmund Bartlett, I mean, just seeing Jamaica, the recovery going on there, that was nice to see. So, you know, one of the aspects of your role is knowing those hidden gems and destinations that enables travelers to experience something beyond the brochure, you know, or a place everyone goes. I mean, Mary and I talk about that all the time. If it's in the brochure, we really don't care about it. I mean, I don't want to say I don't care about it, but we want to have that unique, that different experience that's out there. So share a few spots for maybe this itinerary, since we all left Miami together, that, you know, we've been experienced, that you'd recommend listeners come check out to encounter something a little different.
3: Something a little, well, basically, like in Cartagena, for example, Colombia, we have this old town, which is beautiful. They have different passages within the old town, which guests really have the opportunity to see the combination of the architecture and also kind of like the culture itself of the place. So that is a beautiful, beautiful area, kind of like for guests to participate. We also had the Punta Arenas, going back to nature, because it's mainly nature on this port, but I mean on this cruise. But then in Punta Arenas we have, for example, the Walk in the Clouds, for example. That is a fantastic.
2: It was terrific.
1: And that's
2: area.
1: Where we're going to leave this for today, because that's a good place to leave a Walk in the Clouds, as this show transmits through the clouds up over the satellite, because Mary and I, that was an experience that we had such a good time with.
2: We won't
1: really
2: ever
1: appreciate
2: forget it.
1: You
2: it was
1: enjoying,
2: great.
1: And coordinating that for us. So,
2: thank you, Jose.
1: Thank you very much for being part of our broadcast today, and to you and the team for making all of these travels special. And we look forward to having you aboard another, maybe hopefully the Grandeur.
2: Hope to sail with you again.
1: We'll see
3: hopefully,
1: in October.
3: Hopefully, yes, for sure, for sure. Thank you very much for having me.
1: Thank you very much, Jose. I really appreciate that. Mary, is there a destination or that you've experienced on this trip that really means something to you?
2: Costa Rica, in addition to the Panama Canal.
1: Walk in the clouds.
2: Yeah, Walk in the Clouds. Yep. Okay. And Puerto Limon was great, too. I love those sloths. All right, well, Seven Seas Grandeur is soon going to have us in Los Angeles as we complete this trip. Up next, Rudy's going to check in for the first time this hour. He's going to speak with the Port of Los Angeles Executive Director, Gene Soroka. And when we return, Robert, here from Cabo San Lucas, we're going to share another popular place to visit in Mexico when you're on a cruise.
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5: Hey, welcome back to the show. I know Robert and Mary have just one more segment to go today from Cabo San Lucas, and so do I. I'm about to talk cruising and Los Angeles. Since that's where the Careys are headed as the big Let's Go America tour, Miami to L.A., will soon conclude. 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You know, Valentine's is coming, and then we'll be into spring break, and even the summer travel periods aren't too far off, which means you're probably thinking about ways to lose some weight so you look great at the resort or in shorts or during T-shirt season. Well, what can we tell you? We can tell you don't do a fad diet. You know, the juice cleanses, cabbage soup diet, raw food diet, and more. 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About half of Americans do it. If you do it enough, you're at risk for diabetes, liver damage, heart attack, and stroke. Most people need help to stop weight cycling, and a good way to make it happen is with non-prescription Lean. It was created by doctors as an oral supplement, not a GLP-1 injectable, and the science is impressive. Its ingredients also target weight loss in three powerful ways by helping to maintain healthy blood sugar, controlling appetite, as well as cravings, and burning fat by converting fat into energy. Burning fat is what keeps the weight off. So join us and lose meaningful weight at a healthy pace and keep it off by getting 20% off with code CAREY, C-A-R-E-Y, at TakeLean.com or find a link at RMWorldTravel.com. Well, we have talked in the past about some of the great ports in America, and the port of Los Angeles is right up there. I mean, I guess, let me ask Gene Soroka. He's the expert. Gene Soroka is the executive director of the Port of Los Angeles. I guess the last time, Gene, you were in huge news was when shipments stopped coming in there, right? And everybody's always doing aerial shots of the port saying, see, there are fewer ships here than usual, right?
10: Rudy, it's good to be with you. And the last 5 years or so have been unbelievable from a supply chain perspective, with shipments going up and down, news helicopters flying over the port, trying to figure out what's happening at the nation's biggest complex. But one constant since COVID-19 has been the sheer boom in the cruise business.
5: Well, you're the busiest container port in North America, but obviously with Robert and Mary sailing your way, you also handle cruise ships too, don't you?
10: This has been an unbelievable story. In 2025, our best ever. 241 ship calls on the cruise side of our business, 1.6 million passengers, the best in our long storied history.
5: That's almost one a day. How do you handle that many?
10: Oh, we've got such great crews on the ground. You know, our longshore members who usually work the cargo ships also double as baggage handlers. These folks are our ambassadors to the cruise visitors with every ship call. The work of Ports America, who manages our cruise terminal in downtown San Pedro, has been exemplary, and the ability to get those ships in and out swiftly, where our passengers know that they're in the biggest drive market in the country, they're going to keep showing up with every ship call that comes here.
5: Well, let's talk about that in and out, because one of the main, besides taking passengers on and letting passengers off, you've got to supply all kinds of everything, cleaning products, food, just about everything the ship requires, because when they're out at sea, you're not sending helicopters out to them.
10: That's right. And we've got some of the best partners to deliver the stores, as we call them in the industry,
5: to these
10: ships.
5: Okay.
10: And that's everything from the food to the cleaning supplies to the beddings and everything in between to make sure those vessels are stocked up for the great passengers to enjoy their trips to the Mexican Riviera, Hawaii, or up north.
5: And how long does it normally take to get the stores? How long's a turnaround? I guess that's what I should ask. From the time they pull in, if they've got to pull out, is it generally 4 hours or 2 days? I have no idea.
10: Many of your listeners have gone to the airport and seen how catering companies work those airplanes in between flights and how quickly we can turn around airplanes. We've got to do the same thing with cruise ships here. They're in for a short period of time. We've got to hustle those passengers off the ship so they can get back home. The new one's coming on, and all the while, our experts are restocking that ship. So they'll be in town, in dock, for the better part of 24 hours, maybe 30, and then getting ready to go back out on the high seas.
5: That's impressive, because a plane might carry 300 people. A cruise ship might carry 3,000 or more, right?
10: That's right. And our largest ship, homeported here, has nearly 4,900 passengers that it carries. With a crew of 1,500, there's a lot of work that goes on behind the scenes.
5: That's a lot of store.
10: That's exactly right. So this has got to be precision ordering and delivery, the ability to cater to those folks who have booked maybe a year in advance, and it's their only cruise coming up. We want to make it special.
5: How many cruise ships can you handle at once?
10: Oh, at once? We had just the other day a week with 9 cruise ships coming in, so 3 in a given day is not a problem for us here.
5: Gene Soroka is the executive director of the Port of Los Angeles. Gene, fascinating numbers, fascinating business. Thank you for joining us.
10: Rudy, I appreciate it as always. Good speaking with you.
5: Good speaking to you. And Robert and Mary will return live next week for the J Block to talk Puerto Vallarta as our 2-week big Let's Go America tour, Miami to L.A., is nearly complete. So stick around. We'll be right back.
4: 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We'll be right back.
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1: Maria, we really enjoyed our time with you today here. We're in Tile Park. I mean, and this tour that we've done with you today really reminds Mary and me, we've been talking about it, as one we did in Sydney, Australia at one point, meaning it wasn't scripted. It was more akin to a morning stroll around town with a friend. So we thank you for that. And I want you to talk right now about a true must-see here in Puerto Vallarta, and that's the Malecón Boardwalk, right? Share why it's so special and why you would recommend every visitor spend some time there.
18: I would recommend everyone because it's the soul of the city. It's very cultural. It has a lot of distinct art sculptures. While you walk through it, you can learn about the Wirarica culture, the indigenous tribe that we have here, while seeing, looking at the, down at the floor, while looking at the ocean. You can also see humpback whales while you walk. And it's a must because of this. It's a very specific part of the city, but it's the soul, it's the heart.
2: All right, let's talk about Zona Romántica. We walked the Malecón, and now here we are. We came in town a little bit. We're in Old Town or Zona Romántica. Charming, colorful. I feel like you know a lot of the locals here, Maria. So the park, as Robert mentioned, it's the Tile Park. It's based on the famous park in Barcelona, the Gaudí Park. It's beautiful. Talk about Zona Romántica and what's special here.
18: Oh, a lot of things are special. Mostly right now, the park that we're here, it was inaugurated 2017. The artist is called Natasha Moraga, and she based on this park. She studied the way the mosaic in Spain. But many, many restaurants around this area. It's the old part of town. It also has a lot of cultural and party at night. It's very special.
2: Yes, lots of music. So today on this tour with you, with Locals, you incorporated a lot of hidden gems. We really got off the main area into the town, into some side streets, and you talked a lot about the art and sculptures that we saw on the Malecón today. Don't give them all away. We want our listeners to come visit. But give us one or two very local Puerto Vallarta experiences that you recommend for people to get a flavor of the city.
18: For sure. One of the main ones, one of my favorite ones, will be the whale watching, to come during whale watching season between November and almost April, March. The whales, it's amazing sightseeing. Another one would be to try pescado zarandeado. It's a fish that you typically get at certain beaches, not everyone, not at every beach, but it's one of the main ones that it's very typical from here in the
2: Can you say the name of that one more time?
18: Pescado zarandeado.
2: Okay.
1: I'm not going to even try to repeat that. Something I will repeat, though, is that now, this is not a food tour that we've done with you today, per se, but we all know, and we talked about this, I mean, how food really is so entwined in our travels wherever we go around the world, right? We've been talking, but here we have a glass of tuba that's sitting here with us right now. We just got from a local merchant. So I want you to talk about, describe what tuba is for everyone, and it is not a musical instrument, I'll tell you, okay, number one, but, you know, and maybe a few other local foods that visitors should try that you like to recommend in around Puerto Vallarta, because we have been eating with you today and it's been delicious.
18: Of course. So the tuba is typical. You have to try it. It's a drink made out of the coconut tree sap. With the fermentation process, sugar is added to the drink. It comes with slices of apple and pecans. It's delicious and it's like nothing I've had anywhere else. And the other thing we had today is birria. It's a delicious flavorful broth But we got the tacos and the broth together, a crunchy taco. The meat, it melts apart inside your mouth.
1: And it's goat meat.
18: It was the one we had today. It was beef, but the typical one is goat.
1: Right. And I mean, this is a breakfast dish as well.
18: Exactly.
1: Most people think tacos for breakfast, but this is a breakfast dish.
18: Yes.
1: Great way to start the day with some protein.
18: Exactly. Also, another one I would recommend here, for sure, fish tacos. Besides birria tacos.
19: Of course, fish tacos. But I have to tell you, what you just said before, you're 100% right. I've never had anything like tuba. Very, very refreshing drink. And that's very local for here.
18: I've never had it anywhere else but Puerto Vallarta.
19: Very refreshing. You can get it anywhere around the Malecón. Maria, we really appreciate your hospitality today. Thanks for giving us a better understanding of your home city, Puerto Vallarta. We had a wonderful time with you. Thank you so much.
18: Thank you so much. I loved it. Thanks.
1: Folks, to connect with Maria Navarro yourself or with locals, check out withlocals.com. So there you have it, everyone. 20 unique segments you won't hear anywhere else over the past 2 weeks. Since leaving Miami back on January 3rd, we've experienced so much, folks. We've shared a lot of it with you here, both this week in Cabo San Lucas and last week from the Panama Canal. And as we say goodbye for today and put a wrap on the big Let's Go America tour, Miami to Los Angeles, and get ready to head into L.A. to complete this trip that's kicked off our coverage celebrating America's 250th birthday, we all say special thanks to all of our guests who appear on the show today with Mary and me and Rudy. Thanks to everyone at Regent and here aboard the Seven Seas Grandeur. 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
22: It's 95% done. I'm Carmen Roberts, Fox News. A senior Trump administration official tells Fox News that's how close the U.S. and Iran are to completing a proposed peace deal. Fox's Alex Hogan has more from the White House.
23: The president says that the framework of this deal with Iran is nearly finalized, although today he told us that, according to this Truth Social, that he doesn't want his team of negotiators to rush into anything. In terms of what that timeline could likely mean, one senior administration official telling Fox's Kayleigh McEnany that the president says that could mean 5, 6, or even 7 days, and that this is an opportunity for a deal to lower the cost for Americans and also prevent the Iranians from obtaining a nuclear weapon. Trump wrote on Truth Social, our relationship with Iran is becoming much more professional and a productive one. They must understand, however, that they cannot develop or procure a nuclear weapon or bomb.
22: The administration has not released planned details, but President Trump has said that it would reopen the Strait of Hormuz and keep Iran from developing a nuclear weapon. In the meantime, the president says the U.S. will continue the blockade along the Strait of Hormuz. The Secret Service releases more information about the man that agents fatally shot last night after he opened fire at a White House checkpoint.
24: The suspect was identified as 21-year-old Nasir Best from Maryland. Best allegedly had encountered Secret Service at least twice last year and had a history of mental health issues. Apparently, he's known for walking around the White House asking how to gain access at different gates. Authorities say Best told them he was Jesus Christ and that he wanted to get arrested. Best was also reportedly detained by Secret Service the previous month for flagging down agents and making threats.
22: Fox's Madeline Rivera in Washington. A bystander shot during the incident is listed in serious but stable condition. 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
22: The Indianapolis 500 shows yet again why it is called the greatest spectacle in racing.
8: A year ago, David Malukas finished in second place at the Indy 500. Sunday, as the race hit the home stretch, he was in the lead. But on Fox TV, Felix Rosenquist was making a move.
25: Here comes Rosenquist! Malukas defends! Who has it? Over the line! Who's it going to be?
8: The closest finish in Indy 500 history. Rosenquist edges Malukas by 0.0233 seconds for only his second career IndyCar Series win. Meanwhile, Catherine Legg, who became the sixth driver and first woman ever to race in both the Indy 500 and NASCAR's Coca-Cola 600 in the same day, crashed out on lap 18. Greg Thompson, Fox News.
22: Former President Biden declines to endorse a candidate for the race for governor in California. Fox's Deborah Valentine has details.
26: No endorsement from the former president for his former Health and Human Services Secretary, Javier Becerra. Former White House Chief of Staff Ron Klain told the New York Post, while former President Joe Biden appreciates the job Becerra did, there are other people in the race with whom Biden has a relationship, so he's remaining neutral. California Governor Gavin Newsom and former Vice President Kamala Harris have not endorsed Becerra either, raising questions about his support within the Democratic Party heading into the June 2nd primary. Deborah Valentine, Fox News.
22: The Force returns to the theaters this weekend as The Mandalorian and Grogu makes its highly anticipated big screen debut.
27: Hey, never touch the buttons.
22: And the new Star Wars movie is expected to pull in an estimated $102 million domestically for the three-day Memorial Day weekend. In second place, the relationship horror movie Obsession did better on its second weekend out, earning an estimated $22 million. I'm Carmen Roberts, Fox News.
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0: either MAGA extremists are going to break the country, or we're going to break them. And our goal is to break them. We will defeat them. We have to beat them electorally, and then we have to break their spirit because of the extremism that's being unleashed on the American people. That's completely and totally unacceptable.
1: Yes, Hakeem Jeffries, he was on Camelback with a scimitar when he said that. He was beheading children up on Capitol Hill. The Democrats went outside to applaud. They're really not on our side. This rhetoric is the rhetoric of Jefferson Davis. That's Hakeem Jeffries. Is he the new Jefferson Davis of the Democrat Party? The Democrat Party is waging war against civilization. They're not... They're not liberals. There's nothing liberal about them. They are un fascista. Oh, speaking of un fascista, did you see the Democrat? This is pretty amazing stuff. The Democrat running for the House of Representatives saying that she, it's a lady, ladies in politics, didn't make anything better. That's for sure. Not the ones the Democrats are sending us. They're not sending us their best. It's kind of like illegal alien gangs. They're not sending their best either. But the Democrat Party, boy, they're a warlike, belligerent, bloodthirsty gang of ghouls and goblins, aren't they? But they've got a Democrat member. She's looking to become a member of the House of Representatives, and they think it's perfect.

I told you a story about a block from the radio station. I got word on Sunday evening that a 16-year-old male had been shot. And I was like, my God, that's terrible. And as the news developed and we learned more about it, it became funny. It became, because the Democrats can make anything funny unintentionally, of course. They can't tell jokes or do funny late-night shows. But they can make Democrats. The 16-year-old shot, and then they were, oh, shot in the leg. Well, I'm glad it's just shot in the leg and nothing worse, and non-life-threatening injuries. And then we learned a bit later on that the 16-year-old teen, probably because his pants were falling down below his butt or something. You know, Democrats like that. They learn that in prison, and then they bring it into civilian life. But he reached for his gun. Now, again, 16-year-old, handguns are illegal in the District of Columbia. You certainly can't own one and walk around with one when you're 16 years old, unless you're a Democrat and you plan on becoming a murderer as a vocation, which so many of them do. You know, Democrats love murder. But the 16-year-old young man reached for his gun. He's walking on the sidewalk a block from the radio station, and he reached for his gun and grabbed it. And because he failed his NRA training course, probably never took it, let's be honest. But he went to grab for his gun, and he pulled the trigger and shot himself. And I was like, well, you know, it's better that he learned that now at the age of 16 than later. So that made that kind of funny. You know, how do you make a shooting funny? The Democrats, they can make a shooting, a 16-year-old is shot, and I'm like, oh, this is terrible, horrible news. A block from the radio station makes it, you know, slightly more interesting. But then we learned that he shot himself. And I thought, well, I hope you learned a lesson from this young man. They're pretty crazy people. And then we learned out, you know, there was this three people killed. Democrats keep calling it a mass shooting, not knowing that a mass shooting requires that four people be shot, not three people, but then the two gunmen, they killed themselves. Well, it turns out, unsurprisingly, there was a lot of talk yesterday, they might be transgender, that they could be transgender, because so many transgender people are murderers, and they commit lots and lots of mass shootings and mass murders because of the various mental illnesses that they're not dealing with, but we're dealing with all of their mental illnesses. Amazing stuff. But it turns out that the two killers, three people were murdered at the mosque, and then we find out that there's a 17-year-old and a 19-year-old. Some media reports vary and say a 17-year-old and 18-year-old, but whatever, they're still teenagers, right? And they both had manifestos. Do all Democrats have manifestos, Michael? Because it seems more and more that Democrats love manifestos. You know, Luigi Mangione had a manifesto. The mass transgender killers, the mass murderer transgender people, they all had manifestos. And these two murderers in San Diego that attacked the mosque, they've got manifestos too. And it blows. And each they had their own manifestos because, yeah, you don't want to share a manifesto. You know, the Unabomber didn't have a co-author. He had his own manifesto. And the Democrats love the idea of having manifestos about their mental illnesses. Remarkable stuff. And what did we learn about these mentally ill Democrat wannabe mass murderers? And then they shot themselves in the head, apparently, unless they shot each other in the head, sitting in a car a couple of blocks from the mosque. And it turns out they're just pretty typical Democrats, actually, these young men. And the mother of one of the psychopaths called the police early in the morning before the massacre, called the police, said, my son, who's not the smartest guy in the world, I'm embellishing slightly there, called the police and said, my son has disappeared and I don't know where he is, but he's taken several guns from our house here in San Diego and he took my car and I don't know where he is. So the police were using their license plate ID technology on police cars, looking for mom's car, which he had taken. And then apparently he blew his brains out in mom's car, and his friend blew his brains out in mom's car. That really hurts resale value when it comes to the car. I promise you that. That's not a good thing. Hey, what's that? Don't ask. It looks like chitterlings. I like to say chitterlings. No, I'm sorry. That's brains. That's a couple of guys blew their brains out in my car. Crazy stuff. But it turns out their manifestos make it clear that they hated Muslims. I know, it's shocking. Can you believe that? They also hated Jews. Okay, now we've just shifted. Now it's a Democrat Party project. They hated Trump. It's past tense because they're dead now and they blew their brains out. And they hate Trump. They hate J.D. Vance. They hate America.
They

hated past tense. They can't hit anymore because their brains don't work so good anymore. Remarkable stuff. But they hate everybody. This is the Democrat Party's program, to hate everybody. They hate the Jews. They hate the Muslims. They hate the Christians. They hate America. They hate Trump. They hate fans. And this is key. They may not have been the transgender people that they might have appeared to be in photographs, but they were what Democrats now call incels. You know what an incel, everybody knows what an incel is, right? It's a truncation of the words involuntarily celibate, right? And the Democrats are like, oh, so many of us just can't get laid that we've got to come up with a new word for it, a new term. You're involuntarily celibate. And that's, I remember, Michael, what did we used to call involuntarily celibate people? Losers. Losers is what they go, you know, can't find a girl that will pay you any mind. Isn't that remarkable? So I want to get into that because they have, I have the manifesto, some of the details. They hate the Jews. They hate everybody. They can't find a girlfriend. That can be fairly desperate when you're a teenager, I suppose, but especially now because, well, we won't get into the details, but you know, it's not not what it used to be out there. Pretty remarkable stuff. So I want to get into that. And big election day, big primary elections in a number of states across the country. And the numbers are quite remarkable in favor of Republicans and of President Trump. President Trump did very, very well. Very well. Yesterday, if you're looking at the scorecard on President Trump and how he did yesterday, the numbers are quite remarkable. In fact, here is one of the breakdowns. The May 19th, today is May 20th, of course, in 2026 AD, Anno Domini, in the year of our Lord, Democrats don't believe in any of that. They go to After School Satan Club. They love After School Satan Club, which they've stood up across the country because they worship Satan. And then they murder everybody, and they're the Democrats, and they set up concentration camps for what they call Zionists. Now, I'm not Jewish, but I'm a Zionist because I know what the word means, and pretty amazing stuff. Yes, sir. Here's the thing. President Trump's endorsements dominate May 19th primaries. Trump endorsed candidates went 37-0 last night. I think I saw 39-0 last night, too. A perfect night across multiple states. 100% win rate for the endorsed slate. That is the candidates that President Trump had backed. In Pennsylvania, there were primaries yesterday, and Trump won 10 out of 10. So 10 wins for Trump-endorsed Republicans, right? And zero for the non-Trump-endorsed Republicans in the primary. In Georgia, 9 Trump-endorsed candidates won, and 0 candidates that Trump did not endorse won. In Alabama, 6-0 in favor of Trump. In Kentucky, 6, and that's a big one, a lot going on there, 6-0 in favor of Trump. It is pretty amazing. In Idaho, 5-0. Utah and Oregon, there was only one race. And the Trump-endorsed Republican won, and that's a 1-0 there. Pretty amazing. Strong showing for America First priorities heading into the midterm elections. The Democrats, they just want to go firebomb the Jews and set up concentration camps because they're really armband-wearing members of the Socialist Workers' Party. The Socialist Workers' Party. It was one of those in Germany back in the 30s and the 40s. My father had to go over there and kill a bunch of them, you know, from his small airplane, little Hellcat airplane, had to go kill Nazis. And unlike certain New York Times columnists like Nicholas Kristof, whose father actually fought for the Nazis. He was actually a Nazi in a Nazi uniform fighting for Hitler in World War II. Nick Kristof at the New York Times, been there forever. Oh, did I mention my dad was a Nazi? And that didn't come up until he wrote a piece blaming the Jews for everything. And they published it in the New York Times because, you know, Deutschland, Uber rallies, these Democrats. But Nicholas Kristof comes from a Nazi stock, literal Nazi stock. Isn't that amazing? And just
Just remarkable stuff. He he's still working there, right, Michael? They haven't let him go or anything. Oh, hey, wait a minute. You're writing these anti-Semitic pieces where you say that the Israelis, dastardly demons that they are, have trained dogs to rape Palestinian prisoners. This is what Nicholas Kristof wrote in the New York Times. And then someone out there, not the editor of the New York Times, said, hey, wait a minute. Wasn't Nick Kristof's father a goose-stepping, armband-wearing fascist in Germany who fought for the Nazis in World War II against my father? And the answer is yes, oh, most certainly. His father was an armband-wearing, goose-stepping Nazi who fought against my father in World War II. He is a journalist in good standing at the New York Times, even to this moment, because, you know, it's good to be a Democrat, isn't it? I've been saying that for a long time, and it remains true. So great stuff. And the Ed Galrin case, the race yesterday, quite an extraordinary story. And Thomas Massey, the anti-Trump Republican in the House of Representatives, he is out. He lost, and he's bitter about it. He's already bitter. These jobs must be the best jobs in the world. People will do the most embarrassing things to keep these jobs. And look at pay. What does it pay, Mike? Like $175,000 a year, which is, you know, which is a good living. But you got to have a house at home, and then you got to live somewhere in Washington, D.C. It's like you live in two cities, because you do live in two cities. And that's why it's like that. And so it's expensive. And they all get rich. In fact, isn't Ilhan Omar, is she worth $30 million or is she worth $1,500? She keeps giving mixed answers on that. Amazing people. And the scorpions are not crawling over her sun-bleached bones in the wind-swept deserts of Somaliland, but she's a member of the House of Representatives in the United States of America, a Democrat in good standing. Pretty remarkable stuff. And questions yesterday on Capitol Hill about whether she married her brother and violated immigration law, which we all know she did. Everybody knows that. But we've got a lot of politics. Thomas Massey loses to Trump-backed candidate. And it was the most expensive House primary race in the history of the country, because Democrats wanted the anti-Trump Republican to win. As long as it's not a Jew, why would the fascists and the Democrat Party care? Oh, and I've got amazing news. NPR, you know NPR, don't you? National Panhandler Radio. There's a bloodbath, and this is the headline I've got here. A bloodbath coming maybe today at National Panhandler Radio. They may end up with a radio show with fewer than 33 staff. That would be tragic for them. I don't know what they'd do. They could come to us. We could explain to them how to do a three-hour show with two people. But, you know, we're not being funded by taxpayers. And wait till you hear this Democrat running for Congress who wants to put Zionists in concentration camps. They call themselves liberals. I call them the Socialist Workers Party. Enjoy.

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0: All right, let's go to the telephones. I want to get to the Texas Democrat, Maureen Galindo, because she says she wants to imprison in internment camps, concentration camps, American Zionists. Not that she's a fascist or anything. Let's go to the phones, Michael. Let's go to Scott, calling from Louisville, Kentucky. Scott, you're on the Chris Plant Show.
1: Hey, Chris Plant. How are you?
0: I'm very well, Scott. Well, how are you? How's everything in Louisville?
1: Well, it's a Democrat ran, and you know, just lost, and not really great for America. But I feel like I'm kind of in a I'm all alone here. I met with a guy named Chris Meyer, who wrote a book based on the Naked Communist years ago. Uh-huh. And his is called The Naked Truth. Anyway, what I'm concerned about, all these people that are in, or that somebody is paying for them to be in these political positions, don't know their job. So who teaches them their job but are enemies? If America loses, who wins? Communist Russia and Communist China. So my viewpoint, I tell everybody, Iran has been used by Communist China and Communist Russia as the cobra. You know, look at me, I'm scary, I'll bite. But all of this is being guided by the pythons, which are, you know, they slip in, sneak, and slowly squeeze you to death. And that's what our country has become, is guided by people that, you know, the only people that our intelligence agencies have in common with are people from other intelligence agencies.
0: So much to say about this, Scott.

0: Moon Graffon.
1: Now you can see why I don't brag how good I am. 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
1: 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I didn't have a whole lot of gray when I was 40. 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
3: News, I'm Jack Callahan. According to President Trump, a memorandum of understanding to end the conflict with Iran is largely negotiated. And Secretary of State Marco Rubio adding,
4: I'll leave it to the president to make further announcements on it. Suffice it to say that some progress has been made, significant progress, although not final progress has been made.
3: Iran is claiming the talks do not include its nuclear program, but a White House official tells Fox News, no dust, no deal, referring to Iran's stockpile of enriched uranium. The gunman killed by Secret Service agents after opening fire near the White House yesterday had a history of mental illness and was no stranger to them, Fox's Madeline Rivera.
5: He was reportedly detained by Secret Service on June 26 last year for flagging down agents and making threats.
3: A bystander was also critically wounded in Saturday's gunfire, but President Trump was not in danger. America is listening to Fox News.
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0: All right, and we have returned. Now, I'd like to talk about what Scott called in from Louisville, Kentucky, where they had a lot of big political goings-on yesterday. Big stuff going on. President Trump, the big winner. Republican Party, the big winner. America, the big winner, and that means Western civilization itself, which is under assault, as it for so long has been. And the Democrat Party is really leading the charge. They don't lead much, but they lead the charge against civilization and against the United States of America. But Scott said, you know, if we lose, who wins? The United States of America loses, who wins? The reality is that we, the United States of America, are the greatest country in the world. And we're the vanguard, obviously. And we're the vanguard against all evildoers on planet Earth, as we have been since World War II, certainly. And then the Pax Americana of post-World War II, and the creation of NATO, which has perhaps outlived its usefulness, but then again, maybe not, because Putin is a communist and a former KGB officer, and he's the head of the old communist country. It was the USSR. He grew up in the KGB and the Soviet Union. President Trump crushed them and President Reagan crushed them and destroyed them. And Scott, you know, Scott raises a very important question. If we lose, as the Democrats are fighting for, then who wins? And Scott talked about the Russians, the Putin, commies, left, the communists in China, Xi Jinping, a ricochet rabbit, and all the communists there, and their military and their ballistic missiles and their nuclear weapons and their communists, and that's bad. And then Scott pointed out correctly that if you look at Iran, Iran is really a proxy state, radical Islamic jihadi terrorists here to murder the world and use nuclear weapons paid for by Barack Obama, because he might as well be Vladimir Putin or Xi Jinping. He's not on Team America, not by a long shot. And if the United States were to lose, and that could be defined in a variety of ways, then the winners would be the evildoers of the world. And that would be Xi Jinping, the regime that has killed more people than any organization, any group of people in the history of the world. They've murdered 50 million to 75 million of their own people. They have exported warfare in various forms. The communists in Moscow and Vlad the Impaler Putin, who grew up under that regime, murdered tens of millions of their own people and, of course, exported war everywhere, Korea, Vietnam, Africa, Latin America. And the goal is to take over the world so that they could enslave the world with, you know, bull whips. And that's kind of why the Democrats want to bring that back. They love slavery and bull whips and concentration camps. They love concentration camps and all that. So Scott is 100% correct. 100% correct. And honestly, and he's talking about who's paying for all this this madness, the Chinese communists, Putin, the communist KGB guy. It's the axis of evil, Scott. And what's happening now on planet Earth is that, you know, the United States has been the shield against totalitarianism, which is slavery, since certainly World War II and the post-World War II Pax Americana, as I mentioned. And the left is here to tear down the ability of the United States of America to be the vanguard of free people everywhere. The slavers are Xi Jinping and Vlad the Impaler Putin and of course, the Ayatollahs. They got the gay Ayatollah now. He might be a cross-dresser. He might be an incel. Could be an incel. Like the Democrat kids that shot up the Trump-hating, Vance-hating teenagers that shot up the mosque a couple of days ago in San Diego. And then they shot up themselves. So that was instant results there. But never mind that. Scott is correct that there is a new Cold War on planet Earth. And it is now the commies. It's the Red-Green Coalition. And I don't know, you've seen these. Where was that, Michael? That was in Canada, where the Red-Green Fists was spray-painted on the wall. And they're spray-painting them all over the place, the Red-Green Fist. And that's the coalition, the red being the communists, and the lefties from Xi Jinping and China to Vlad the Impaler and Russia, the former Soviet Union, in coalition with Iran, which is of course, the green and the red-green coalition goes way back to the 1972 Olympics in Munich, where the Islamists took over and murdered all the Jews, which the Democrats are doing now, and working hard, concentration camps and all that stuff. And the left, you know, the Hitler's party was the National Socialist German Workers' Party. That is to say, they were the Socialist Workers' Party of Germany. And we knew they were national. In fact, they became international over time, didn't they? Didn't they, Michael? They suddenly became international. So it's all that stuff. But Scott is 100% correct. What happens if the United States loses and the Democrats are now our worst enemy and the best ally of Iran is the Democrat Party in the United States of America, most important ally for the rise of radical Islam? You know, they crashed the planes into those buildings in New York and all that. I remember it well. I was at the Pentagon that day. But the Democrat Party is now the red-green coalition. And wherever these fists, I think it was in Montreal, not Montreal, Vancouver, and the red-green fist being spray-painted, graffitied on the wall. And somebody went around and painted an obscene shape going through the fists of the red-green fist. And it's always a fist. That's a anger and violence, a symbol of anger and violence. And the Democrats are right at home with all that, because they're angry, they're violent, they hate everybody, just like the guys that shot up the mosque in San Diego a couple of days ago. Those guys hate everybody. They're just kind of run-of-the-mill Democrats is what they are. Scott is asking maybe the most important question on Earth right now. There is a new Cold War, and it's not even cold. There's a hot war going on with Iran. They're looking to build an arsenal of nuclear weapons on top of intercontinental ballistic missiles, funded by the Democrat Party in the United States to a very large extent, and backed by the communists and by, you know, Barack Hussein Obama, who was mentored as a teenager by Frank Marshall Davis, a proud card-carrying member of the Communist Party in the United States of America. And then it's the red-green coalition all over again. And Barack Obama coming to billions and billions of dollars, pallets full of cash, not even American dollars, they were euros, shrink-wrapped on pallets, rolling off the back of cargo planes, Barack Obama sending him money, knowing that they will use that money to murder us by the millions. And the communists, pig dog Hussein, he decided that the best thing for America, and then the New York Times agreed with him and CNN agreed with him, oh, this is so great. They're spinning centrifuges and enriching uranium. And, oh, they're only going to use it for peaceful purposes, for energy, notwithstanding they're one of the most oil-rich countries on Earth and in the history of the world. These hypocrites, the morons, but they're worse than that. They're loathsome, murderous criminals. They're the left. They murdered 100 million people last century in the name of free health care. And they think Cuba has better health care than we had here. And our health care was much better before Obama fixed that. And we call it Obamacare. And now all they do is complain about health care. Oh, we got to fix it. You just fixed it at a cost of trillions of dollars and millions of lives, you ridiculous pigs. God, they're amazing, aren't they? Great question, Scott. And keep asking the question and keep thinking about it, because It is a variation on the old Cold War, but the axis of evil is a Putin and Xi Jinping, Russia and China. Sound familiar? You got North Korea on their side of the fence, Cuba on their side of the fence. Democrats are still trying to save communism in Cuba, literally. Barack Obama went down there and posed with portraits and wall-sized murals of Che Guevara, who would have killed him because Che Guevara was a horrible racist. And I've had this conversation many times with Democrats, with liberals. You say Che Guevara, which is true, was a horrible racist and a mass murderer, of course, in the name of free health care. And Democrats look confused when you say Che Guevara was a racist. And they rub their chins and they say, the women pull the hair down on their chins, the Democrat women, and they say, well, did he hate white people? Because that would make it okay, because he was Latinx, you know, he's Latinx. He's Latinx, and just amazing stuff. So it's okay to be racist if you're against white people in America. The Democrat Party is the Soviet Union living among us. They're the updated 21st century version of the Soviet Union in the Cold War. Just amazing stuff. But thank you, Scott. I'm sorry we hit the wall with you there. But now let's get to the next Democrat, because these people There is a woman running for the House of Representatives. She's a Democrat. She's in Texas. Here is the here's the story from the Fox News Channel. The headline is, Texas Democrat Maureen Galindo. Maureen Galindo. Is she deportable? Could we deport her? Faces backlash for pledging to imprison, quote, American Zionists at ICE facility. Representative Jared Moskowitz, a Democrat who is Jewish, called it the first current political candidate suggesting concentration camps for American Jews. Concentration camps for American Jews. But it goes beyond that because she says American Zionists. I'm an American Zionist. I'm an American. I believe Israel has a right to exist. It's obviously the only place they're safe. They're not safe in New York anymore because too many Democrats are bloodthirsty goblins. But remarkable stuff. Jeez Louise. Can you say that on the radio? I think you can. Here's the Fox News Channel. A Democratic House candidate from Texas is fielding criticism. Oh, no, poor her. From some, even in her own party, after she pledged to send American Zionists to a facility currently being used to detain undocumented immigrants. That is to say, illegal aliens and illegal alien gang members and human traffickers and child sex traffickers and drug traffickers. You know, people who have broken all kinds of laws. By the way, illegal immigration is illegal. The Democrat Party is against the United States of America. But listen to this. Here's the Democrat who wants to be a member of the House of Representatives, and Galindo. She's dangerous, but not very bright. Here it is. In an Instagram post, Maureen Galindo said she would turn the, quoting now, Carnes ICE Detention Center into a prison for American Zionists and former ICE officers for human trafficking. Now, the Democrat Party is human trafficking, child sex trafficking. They're defending the human traffickers. They've been fighting now for years for, in favor of, human trafficking and human traffickers and child sex traffickers and drug traffickers. And we were having 100,000 Americans die of fatal drug overdoses each year. That's more than we had killed in the Vietnam War and the Korean War combined in a single year, fatal drug overdoses. And the Democrats are fighting hammer and sickle in favor of the drug traffickers and beyond. Just amazing stuff. Instagram post last week, the Carnes ICE detention facility for a detention center, a prison. These are her words now. For American Zionists like me, Irish Catholic, and former ICE officers for human trafficking. They're the ones who have fought against and stopped, to some degree or another at least, human trafficking. And this Democrat, perfectly typical Democrat, wants to imprison law enforcement for enforcing the laws as passed by Congress. And the Democrats want to make her a member of the House of Representatives. Galindo, listen to this, a sex therapist, I can only imagine, and housing activist. How can you be a housing activist? That's kind of weird. Are you actively building houses? Is running for a seat in the newly redrawn 35th Congressional District in Texas, facing Johnny Garcia in a primary runoff. I think she's got to win. Maureen Galindo is going to win this, right? Galindo's runoff campaign has also drawn attention amid reports that a mystery super PAC, which has ties to Republicans, has spent heavily in Democratic primaries to boost progressive candidates viewed as easier in the general election to defeat. And the Democrats have been doing this for years and years. But now if the Republicans should do it, suddenly it'll be big news because our news media is the most corrupt institution in America. Just amazing. According to the New York Times, the group, and of course it's the New York Times saying, oh, Republicans are promoting her. She's the Democrat candidate. I guess Republicans can promote the Democrat candidate in the Democrat race if they want, taking a page from the Democrat Party's communist, Nazi, fascist playbook, which they've been doing for years. So according to the New York Times, the group, it's called Lead Left PAC, Lead Left PAC, promoted Galindo in mailers, highlighting her support for dismantling ICE. That's a big Democrat program because they love crime. And impeaching President Donald Trump, as Republicans look to hold their narrow House majority. So Wait a minute. The group that they say has ties to the Republican Party is called Lead Left PAC, and they promote Democrat candidates. And the New York Times lies about everything. So just amazing stuff. Her remarks, which have been called anti-Semitic by critics, they don't want to go on any limbs here, that they're going to put internment camps, concentration camps, as they've been known in the past, and fill them with Zionists. Now, I've got two sound bites of her. We got to take a quick one, and I got two sound bites of this Democrat who's honestly, she should be wearing an armband. She's another Eva Braun of the Democrat Party. They got a lot of Eva Brauns. And I've got sound bites from her coming right up. Amazing stuff. We've got politics from the primary elections across the country yesterday. President Trump, there's so much going on. I actually texted Michael this morning, Michael Piercy this morning. I said, honestly, how much stuff do we have? We've got so much stuff. So much stuff. We are at 888-630-9625. When did the Democrat Party become the American Nazi Party? Concentration camps for Jews and other Zionists. You don't even have to be a Jew. You could be anything. Said their friends, their forebears, the Nargis. They did the same thing. It wasn't just the Jews. They killed lots of people. The left, like the Democrats in San Diego that attacked the mosque, they kind of hate everybody.
1: Hold the fort. He hated Jews.

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15: Oh no, the Pride Festival is off in Arlington. And with so little time to, it's only 3 weeks to plan what you're going to do for lunch that day. Let's go back to the telephones, Michael. Let's go to Thomas, calling from the once great Commonwealth of Virginia. Thomas, you're on the Chris Plant Show.
16: Good morning.
15: Hey, Thomas. How are you?
16: Oh, I'm fine. I've been enjoying your opening dialogue for the last, 10 years or so.
15: Oh, thank you.
16: I had lived, and it's almost like a salvo of information that you got to know.
15: Yeah, it really is, isn't it? Things everyone should know.
16: I'm really concerned about all this stuff going on in Iraq, and of course everybody is. But it's almost like you actually said it. The Democrats have been bought off by entirety, all the foreign money, especially from George Soros, buying off state attorney generals for over the last 10 years or so.
15: Yeah.
16: And they're so guilty of taking advantage of the insider trading to get massive amounts of money, and it takes them about 2 or 3 terms to be able to learn how to do all this and make all this extra money.
15: Apparently,
16: used to be outlawed, and occasionally they cut back and stop again, but they always return to insider trading, and it's certainly a high reason to have term limits. Nobody should be in office for over 6 years in one place. That's for sure, and that goes for every employee in any government position.
15: Well, I got to tell you, you covered a lot of territory there, and it's true, Iran being front page news, George Soros being very, very anti-American.

0: The American Revolution was against the billionaires of their time. And we are declaring independence from such an extreme marriage of wealth and power and the state.
1: Ah, yes, the geniuses of the Democratic Party, they're not the brightest bunch in the world. No, that's Alexandria Ocasio-Cortez. She should be mixing drinks somewhere, smiling and pushing them across the bar. The Democrats made her a member of the House of Representatives, along with a lot of other interesting people, like that nice lady in Texas who wants to throw all Zionists into concentration camps and castrate them. She's a mainstream Democrat running for the House of Representatives. The American news media is unfazed by all of this. They just want to see what they can do to help out the Democrat Party in their time of need, because they've got little Frau Hitler over here. Ava Braun. She's sort of the Texas Ava Braun, the Democrat Party. She wants to be a member of the House of Representatives, just like Alexandria Ocasio-Cortez, who we were just listening to there. Isn't that remarkable? Speaking of the House of Representatives, there was some interesting activity there yesterday. The Democrats, they're not for you, they're not for me, they're not for us, they're not for children. Keep them away from the children, for the love of Mike. Love of Mike, got to keep the Democrats. Here is the from the Twitter yesterday, U.S. House of Representatives passes bill that would require parental consent before a school can update a student's pronouns and gender, of course. And I like the word update, the use of the word update. Hey, Mr. and Mrs. Calabro, we've changed your son into your daughter. We don't really care whether you mind or not. They don't even say, I hope you don't mind. They just say, we don't care whether you mind or not, because we're doing this. But listen to this. There's a piece of legislation, and it was voted. It passed the House. It's going to head over to the Senate now, and the Democrats are going to shoot it down there best they can.

198 Democrats would rather have your school system. You know, it's a public school system. There might be teachers. There might not be. Could be administrators, whatever, who decide that your daughter is going to suddenly be your son. And when she says, call me he, then the Democrats running the school system say, yeah, we're going to convert your child from girl to boy or from boy to girl. They don't understand science or biology. We've got a Supreme Court justice that doesn't know what a woman is. The Democrat Party is mentally ill. Just remarkable, remarkable things. So we got that in there. Honestly, pretty amazing stuff. 198 Democrats. Only eight Democrats did vote along with Sanity and 208 Republicans. But 198 Democrats voted to have, you know, offer the schools run by Democrats the opportunity to mutilate the genitals of your children without informing you as the parent, because why would the parent have any right to know? You've got no right to know. Don't be ridiculous. Pretty amazing stuff. Your Democrat Party, they're mental. They're dangerous. They're criminally insane. They're completely crazy. And this is one of their wonderful, wonderful things. Oh, yeah, also a fun story yesterday. The Quinnipiac poll people, they run polls. Perhaps you've heard of them. They've got a new poll out. In fact, there are a couple of polls. There's President Trump. There are headlines everywhere that President Trump's approval rating, and let's just say just on the economy, is down to 33%. We, the American people, his approval, it's Democrats are, you know, they're suicide bombers over here. They're self-immolating over a variety of things. But the Democrats are all, of course, against him, no matter what the poll question is. They're going to, you know, firebomb your next-door neighbor's synagogue. But the over all these things, completely crazy. But the approval rating for President Trump on the economy, specifically in Quinnipiac, down from like the 38% or something to 33%. And the headlines are absolutely apocalyptic on all of this. Bragging Trump humiliated with record low approval on economy. The Daily Beast of bragging Trump humiliated, record low, all that good stuff. Now, the thing is, in the same Quinnipiac poll, the Democrats' approval rating is, interestingly enough, down to 20%, 20% approval rating. President Trump, 33% just on the economy, not overall approval. And these bombastic, incendiary headlines everywhere, goose-stepping headlines everywhere, pretty amazing stuff. And in the same Quinnipiac poll, there it is right there, Democrat Party approval rating overall for everything. Is 20% approval rating with 72% disapproving of the Democrat Party. And there are no bombastic headlines about all of that because, you know, they all want to have sex later and spread monkeypox, the usual Democrat Party stuff. Pretty amazing stuff. The Democrats, they love assassination. They are the assassination culture. There was another poll, a recent poll here, where 55% of survey respondents on the left, if you said you're left of center, 55% say that assassinating President Trump would be, quote, partially justifiable. More than half of Democrats say assassinating the President of the United States would be at least partially justifiable because they're bloodthirsty, organ-harvesting ghouls. They're savages, and they're building death camps. At least some of them now are aiming to build concentration camps in Texas where they wouldn't put illegal aliens and human traffickers and drug traffickers. They would put Zionists. That's, you know, so you could be Jewish or Israeli or like me, just believe that Israel has right to exist. They'll put you in concentration camps. And let's not forget about the castration part of that, because she's also advocating castration for Zionists who are pedophiles. And she said, and that would be all Zionists, because they're all pedophiles, because Democrats are a lot like Nazis, and they're really mentally ill. Pretty amazing stuff. These people, it's good to be a Democrat, isn't it? Oh, yeah, and there's another one, because there is a new Fox News poll. Now, this poll with the Democrats, 55% of them saying assassinating the president would be at least partially justifiable. That one was from a couple of weeks ago. New study, Network Contagion Research, and that's

the one at Rutgers University, and that one found on April 9th, so that's actually about a month ago or so, a little more, but more than half of Democrats justifiable, at least partially justifiable, to assassinate President Trump. And now there's a new poll. It's a Fox News poll this time, and the new Fox News poll is pretty amazing stuff. The Democrats, if you ask a Democrat, assassination attempt on President Trump at the White House Correspondents Association dinner in April, 49% of Democrats say it was staged, and another 21% say they're unsure. Democrats shouldn't be allowed to vote at this point, and they certainly shouldn't be allowed to own firearms. They probably shouldn't be allowed to fly in commercial airlines and make it through TSA. Pretty amazing stuff, these people, the Democrat Party. Just extraordinary stuff. Did I mention that we're at 888-630-9625? Because Democrats will lie to you, even when they're lying about lying to you earlier. If they lied to you a couple of months ago and you ask them about it, they'll lie to you now about the lie they told you a couple of months ago, like Abigail Spanberger, the governor of and former CIA person of the Commonwealth of Virginia. Pretty amazing stuff. She had promised on the campaign trail that she would be all about legalizing the marijuana, legalizing pot, so you could buy it at retail, the retail weed, that is the shorthand. And she said, oh, yeah, I'm absolutely all in favor of legalizing pot, so you can go to a store and buy pot. You don't need a prescription. You don't need any of this stuff. And you get your weed need taken care of because the Democrat Party. And so people voted for her because she made this campaign promise, right? And now here's the headline from the National Panhandler Radio people in Virginia, VPM, NPR, PBS, taxpayer-funded, suckling on the taxpayer teat. I am not sure if our funding to them has stopped yet, but they're going to try to find a new way to steal from us to pay. Oh, yeah, I barely talked about this yesterday, but the bloodbath at NPR, because they're planning on laying off 300 people, which would be like the staff of one radio show, I think, at NPR. But never mind that. Here is Spanberger, because she promised repeatedly on the campaign trail that she would be the governor that would legalize weed, you know, retail weed. And here's the thing. Yesterday, NPR, National Panhandler Radio, Spanberger vetoes Virginia retail weed market bill despite campaign pledge. And Dean Marashi from the Panhandler Radio there has got it. It is legal to grow, to consume, to possess, and to gift cannabis in Virginia. But Governor, Democrat, Lion, CIA Governor Abigail Spanberger vetoed a bill that would have allowed Virginia to, and they put in parentheses, finally, because it's NPR and they're all getting stoned at work while we're paying them, you know. So it would allow Virginia to finally start legal recreational cannabis sales in 2026. But Abigail Spanberger vetoed the bill. Spanberger's veto is yet another setback for the Virginia Democrats, who are stoned all the time and crash cars, and they love illegal aliens. Oh, yeah, we got another illegal alien truck driver killed two people yesterday. That was waved into the country illegally, illegal alien under Joe Biden. Killed two more Americans yesterday. Democrats applaud that because I think all their investments are in coffins and ammunition. Remarkable stuff. Spanberger's veto, yet another setback for Virginia Democrats, who prioritized the effort and were banking on her support after years of Republican vetoes and her pledge to support the measure. So she pledged repeatedly and on the campaign trail and in writing and in person and on camera to support this. And the moment it was presented to her, she vetoed it because she's a Lion Sacagawea, great big Lion Sacagawea. She gives a bad name to Lion Sacks of Judea. She really does. Remarkable stuff. General Assembly Democrats agreed on the legislation to set up a retail weed marketplace that passes on nearly party line vote on the last day of the legislation session in March. The Democrats gave it the bum's rush on the last day of the legislative session. Spanberger later rewrote the bill with changes that lawmakers said they couldn't accept.
the Democrat-led legislature chose not to consider Scamberger's version because they're on the same team, but they're bloodthirsty goblins even for each other, which forced the governor to either sign the bill that lawmakers sent her, veto the long-desired retail market, or quietly allow it to become law without her signature after 30 days. 4 days before her deadline to act, Scamberger vetoed the bill. Sure, there you go, prolonging Virginia's years-long stay in marijuana purgatory. They're in marijuana purgatory, according to NPR. Here, isn't this amazing? But she had promised again and again to sign this, to legalize it, and the moment she had the opportunity to do so, she vetoed it. Because with Democrats, you know, if it's time to make good on a promise, that's when you discover that they're lying to you again. What with all of the mental illnesses that they bring, just extraordinary stuff. So we got that. And the people at NORML, you know, the National Organization for the Reform of Marijuana Laws. They use that word reform a lot. They don't know what it means. Remarkable stuff. These people.

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0: Yeah, Jeff Bezos, I'm going to talk about him. We got some audio of him, too. He doesn't like communism. Let's go to the telephones. Let's go to Josh, calling from the land of Lincoln. I think it's called the land of Lincoln still, isn't it? Josh, you're on the Chris Plant Show.
1: Hi, how are you? Hi, how are you?
0: Hey, Chris, Josh.
1: May I proceed my comments with a land acknowledgement?
0: Oh, please, I love land acknowledgements.
1: On behalf of Native Americans, I'd like to apologize to the Clovis people for their raiding and stealing of their land.
0: Because?
1: Well, because, you know, it wasn't Native American land, Clovis people land. How dare they raid those innocent people and take their land?
0: You're saying that the Native Americans, American Indians, stole the land that we are on today?
1: Well, you know, as you know, no one can complain when you're on stolen land. So Elizabeth Warren and others, you know, other well-known Native Americans should stop complaining.
0: Now, did you say that you yourself, as a Native American, is that what you said? And of course, we know that you don't have.
1: No, I'm not a Native American. I just wanted to apologize on their behalf.
0: On their behalf.
1: But, what I really called about, Chris, was your regular liberal callers and how well they fit certain patterns. And of course, out of respect, we have to start with Mike the Lib.
0: Yeah, sure, of course.
1: He's the typical beta male Democrat. He's like, he sounds like Eeyore from Winnie the Pooh. Chris. Oh, bother. My ex-wife doesn't respect me. No one wants to read what I put online. You know, it's just so sad to hear. Very beta male.
0: Then, well, sure.
1: Then you have Peter in San Antonio. I like to call him Flaccid Peter. I think his friends call him Flaccid Peter. But Flaccid Peter called you, and he's trying to be ironic. At best, he's sarcastic. He certainly doesn't know the difference. He's your typical 30-year-old incel that knows everything. And, you know, that's a type of liberal, I would say.
0: It is. And, you know, the two teenagers that attacked the mosque in San Diego and murdered three people and then they killed themselves, they were incels. They were proud incels. And not everyone knows what that is because there are still a lot of normal people out there. But the incels, they're involuntarily celibate, meaning they can't get any, and then they have to kill people. They're Democrats.

0: Moon Griffon.
1: Now you can see why I don't brag how good I am. Now you go see. You already know why people don't think, never told me I was smart. Now you go know why nobody ever told me I was good looking.
2: 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There's not enough gray.
1: That picture probably, I was around 40. I didn't have a whole lot of gray when I was 40. You're trying to draw younger people, so you're trying to look younger.
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3: Fox News, I'm Deborah Valentine. President Trump says U.S. and Iran close to finalizing a peace deal, although he's in no hurry. Fox's Alex Hogan.
4: Trump wrote on Truth Social, our relationship with Iran is becoming much more professional and a productive one. They must understand, however, that they cannot develop or procure a nuclear weapon or bomb.
3: President Trump says the proposal would reopen the Strait of Hormuz and give the two sides up to 60 days to finalize the nuclear issue. The Secret Service says 21-year-old Nasir Best of Maryland, the man killed by the Secret Service after opening fire at a White House checkpoint, was on the agency's radar.
5: Authorities say Best told them he was Jesus Christ and that he wanted to get arrested. Best was also reportedly detained by Secret Service the previous month for flagging down agents and making threats.
3: Fox's Madeline Rivera reporting the condition of a bystander shot is upgraded from critical to serious. America's listening to Fox News.
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0: The Democrat Party is waging class warfare in the United States of America, of course. And they're waging race warfare. Race warfare. They love race warfare. The left has always loved race warfare. They've created wars all over the, mostly the third world, with racial conflict, ethnic conflict. The left has majored in that for a long, long time. And it's a big part of their murder crusade, which they've been number one in the murder crusade for a long, long time. But they need to steal everybody's money. And if you've been profoundly successful, then they want to strip you of everything that you've earned, that you worked for. They'll tell you that you haven't earned it, and they're here to steal everything from you. They're the bad guys. They're not the good guys. Now, Jeff Bezos, who knows anything about Jeff Bezos? Jeff Bezos is, how much is he worth? Like $400 billion or something like that. And I guess he's not worth that much. I think only Elon Musk is $400 billion. He might be $800 billion by now. He's, I believe, the richest man in the world. I think Jeff Bezos is the fourth richest man in the world. I think he's the fourth richest man in the world. But listen to this. Jeff Bezos, whether he's fourth or fifth or whatever, or third, one of the richest men in the world, and a self-made man. He was raised by his teenage mother, But hang on a second, because it gets even better. His mother became pregnant as a 16-year-old girl, and she didn't abort the baby because the Democrats weren't there to harvest the organs and, club the little thing to death with a meat tenderizer and stuff. So the 16-year-old mom said, for whatever the circumstances were, I wasn't there at the time, but said, well, I'm going to have my baby. And she gave birth to Jeff Bezos when she was 17 years old, And every Democrat in the country would say, can we still kill it? Can we still snuff it out? But it's pretty amazing stuff. Jeff Bezos, one of the richest men in the world, was raised by a teenage mom and then, hang on now, adopted by a Cuban immigrant. He was adopted because, God wasn't going to let him be raised by a single teenage mom. Needed some adult leadership. The founder of Amazon and everything else. The guy has changed the world. Pretty amazing story. As the product of what we call an unplanned pregnancy. Pretty amazing stuff. So the teenage mom, amazing stuff. Jeff Bezos, he's born in 1964. And it was weeks after his mother turned 17 years old, his mother, Jacqueline, pretty amazing stuff. And she had a lot of, it was tough at school. They wanted to squeeze her out and said, oh, you can't come. You're pregnant. Yeah, you've got a baby. You can't come. So the Democrats tried to squeeze her out of school and everything, but pretty amazing stuff. She wouldn't be allowed to graduate because she got pregnant and all isolated and everything. Pretty amazing stuff. She had to fight with the liberals to just finish high school. Pretty amazing stuff it is. The Democrat Party. And then, because it gets a little complicated, teen girl and all that stuff, Jeff Bezos had a biological father, but he was never seen again. He's just gone. 16-year-old girl and all that stuff. And I think he might have been 18 when he was dating the 16-year-old girl. But so it wasn't a Democrat thing. He wasn't 40 like Democrats because they're child molesters. I think all of them are pedophiles. Isn't that their new slur for everybody that they disagree with? They call everybody pedophiles now. And while they're passing bills that say schools can change your children's gender without letting the parents know, and they call everybody else pedophiles. It's like firebombing synagogues and firebombing the Jewish governor's mansion in Pennsylvania and then calling everybody Nazis and fascists. Kind of amazing stuff. Self-immolating at the Israeli embassy, shooting and killing, murdering a couple of Israeli embassy personnel, and then calling everybody fascists and Nazis. Kind of amazing stuff. So Jeff Bezos' dad didn't hang around. But mom... too long later, met a Cuban immigrant named Bezos. You see, she wasn't Bezos. The stepfather was Bezos. Jacqueline Bezos, the mother, and is of Jeff Bezos. She actually died just about 9 months ago, Jeff Bezos' mother. But she you know, things worked out pretty well for her in life. Her son, I guess, did pretty darn well. For a teen mother, gave birth at 17, and Jeff Bezos became, well, Jeff Bezos was her son, and he became Jeff Bezos, but pretty amazing stuff, I got to tell you. And the Bezos man came out of the scene, helped to raise young Bezos, gave young Jeff Bezos his name, and so a teen mother, pregnant at 16, gave birth at 17, had trouble getting out of high school, ended up being the head of the Bezos Foundation, and her son Jeff Bezos, pretty, she became a philanthropist, which is a good thing to become when your son is worth hundreds of billions of dollars. That'd be a good thing. Pretty amazing stuff. So according to the wiki page for mom, Jacqueline dated a unicyclist. That's what he's known for, riding a unicycle, you know, a bicycle with one wheel that you set up on. Ted Jorgensen. She became pregnant. It was 1963, and her boyfriend, Jorgensen, Ted Jorgensen, who rode a unicycle, he was 18 years old. She was 16 years old. And then they raced over to Mexico, Ciudad Juarez, in Mexico, where they got married. They were teenagers, and they got married. Couldn't do it in the United States, but you can go to Mexico and do anything. So they got married as teenagers, and she's pregnant, and she gave birth to the baby, and that's wonderful and great. And, boy, he's really an argument. Jeff Bezos is, and he's kind of a weirdo, but definitely an argument in favor of pro-life, you know, of, hey, she could have knocked it off no problem as a 16-year-old and not had Jeff Bezos. She decided to as a teenager, and look at how things worked out. Not so bad. So she gave birth, the teenager, 17 years old, Jeff Bezos, in 1964. It was 2 weeks after she turned 17, and the child, now because she's married to Jorgensen as a teenager, named the child Jeffrey Preston Jorgensen, right? And her high school tried to keep her from graduating, but later they relented, according to the wiki page, and they banned her from socializing with other students at the school, because they're open-minded. They must be liberals and things like that. So that's just great. Mm-mm-mm. Amazing stuff. The family, you know, the things like this happen in life, and Jeff Bezos has got, this is his background, and that's great. Now let's go to Jeff Bezos, because he's been out there, and we played some audio earlier this week of Jeff Bezos as well. But let's go to Jeff Bezos, because he's done a couple of different interviews lately, and I want to where's the first Bezos, Mike? And let's go to Jeff. He was talking to CNBC, the CNBC people, he's talking about how he's been vilified and demonized, and now they want to steal all your money because you're a bad guy because you're successful. And the Democrats, that is to say the left, the communists, are waging war against success. And that is to wage war against prosperity. And that is to set the table for the theft of the wealth that Jeff Bezos has earned, and by extension, everybody else, Elon Musk. And if you serve the interests of the left, then they will allow you, just like the Soviet Bolshevik communists did, they'll allow you to keep something. The Nazis did the same thing. If you served the regime, the Socialist Workers Party, the interests, if you were Willy Messerschmitt, of the Messerschmitt family, on and on. If Mercedes-Benz served the interests of Hitler's Socialist Workers' Party, then they would allow you to keep functioning. If you cross them, then they would destroy you and take everything. And the Democrats are pretty much, they're really closer today to where Hitler's, the Nazis, the Socialist Workers were, when it comes to wealth and prosperity and your industry and so on, than the Soviet Union, closer to the Nazis today than the Soviet Union. But setting that aside, Jeff Bezos on CNBC talking about what the Democrats are doing.
1: Politicians are using the kind of age-old technique. So there's this tale of two economies, and they're using this age-old technique of, you know, picking a villain and pointing fingers. But the problem is that doesn't solve anything. People sometimes say that you know, I don't pay taxes. That's true. I pay billions of dollars in taxes.
0: You don't pay any taxes. No, that's not true. I pay billions of dollars in taxes. But I like his pick a villain. And this is, and he's talking about how they point at you and they pick out. I've been talking about this for years and years. It's called point and hate. They can pick any, the left can pick anybody out of a crowd, like the lynch mob that they are. And they are the party of lynching black people from trees, make no mistake about it. They're murderous and bloodthirsty goblins and ghouls. But the Democrat Party can, it's point and hate, and they can pick anybody out of a crowd and point him and, you know, like Satan worshipers in movies. And they point any random person out of a crowd, and they demand that the crowd immediately hate that person. And the person can be in the crowd or someplace else. It can be Jeff Bezos. It can be Elon Musk. It could be me. It could be Donald Trump. Point and hate. And they've got millions of willing haters because they've raised generations of haters. But it's the age-old technique of picking a villain and pointing fingers. But that doesn't solve anything, he said. And they say, I don't pay taxes. I paid billions in taxes. So they lie about him. They vilify him. They demonize him. They want to steal what he has created. They don't have to create anything except a mob, a lynch mob. And they agree with Chairman Mao that political power comes from the barrel of a gun. And they want to take that away from you and from all of us so that they're the only ones with guns. Because in their hearts, they're commies. They're totalitarian. They're not democratic at all. Friendly fire isn't, common sense isn't, and the Democratic Party isn't. Jeff Bezos, talking to CNBC, and it's like, well, you don't pay enough in taxes. Jeff, and the last time I pointed this out was about 2 weeks ago on the radio. Jeff Bezos on what he actually and others pay in taxes.
1: The top 1% of taxpayers pay 40% of all the tax revenue. The bottom half pay only 3%. We have already, and I think it should be zero. I don't think it should be 3%. Right. I think it should be zero.
0: Right, the CNBC Democrat says. Right, the bottom half should pay zero income taxes, and the top half should pay 100% of income taxes. And he points out the top 1% of earners, I believe he's in the top 1%. Although, I heard yesterday, I think he pays himself a salary of $81,000 a year. Have you heard that? That he pays himself a salary of just over $80,000 a year. That's his salary. And that's, I guess, his income from his business. But he has a lot of other revenue coming in from a lot of other sources. He's a centibillionaire. I hope that he lives, and I know that he does live very comfortably. Not a thing. But the top 1% of taxpayers pay 40% of all federal income taxes. The bottom 50% pay 3% of federal income taxes. And the Democrats say, we've got to tax the rich, and the poor can't pay so much in taxes. And everything they say is a psychotic lie. They're mentally ill. Jeff Bezos on billions and billions.
1: If people want me to pay more billions,
2: right,
1: then let's have that debate. But don't pretend, you know, that's going to solve the problem. You could double the taxes I pay, and it's not going to help that teacher in Queens. I promise you.
0: You could double the taxes I pay, and it's not going to help that teacher in Queens. Now, that prompted Zohran, the commie Mamdani in New York City, who's a fascist and an Islamist and a communist. That's right, fascists and communists are the same damn thing. And the Nazis were the Socialist Workers' Party of Germany. But never mind that. Zohran Mamdani took to his Twitter account because he hasn't been banned, his X account, because he hasn't been banned like the fascists on the left banned President Trump and banned conservatives all over the place. But Zohran Kwame, the commie Mamdani, tweeted out with a screen grab from Jeff Bezos on CNBC, this interview, and Kwame Zohran Mamdani said, I know a few teachers in Queens who would beg to differ. Well, I got to tell you, the few teachers in Queens, you know, would beg to differ with what? That stealing $1 billion from Jeff Bezos wouldn't increase their salaries? Because that's just more commie garbage from these people. Can I just say these people? Aren't they amazing? They want me to pay billions more. Don't pretend it's going to solve the problem. Double my taxes still won't help that teacher in Queens, I promise you. And he's correct. and the commie Mamdani. And he's an anti-Semite, and he's anti-American, and he's anti-capitalist. And he's the Democrat Party, and they're waging civil war right now, an asymmetric, low-level civil war against the United States of America, being waged by the left. The left owns the Democrat Party, and they would have harvested young Jeff Bezos' organs long before he was born, and that would have changed the trajectory of human history, too. So let's back to Jeff Bezos. Talking about, and you remember AOC banned Amazon from opening their headquarters in New York, and it cost thousands and thousands of jobs that are now, I believe, over in Arlington, Virginia, aren't they? Just across the river from Washington, D.C. Amazing stuff. Jeff Bezos, when he thought Hillary Clinton was going to win the presidency, lifelong Democrat, he bought a museum in Washington, D.C., the Textile Museum, which was made up of two old mansions, two old estates. And Jeff Bezos bought that museum and converted it to his private residence because he thought he'd be visiting with President Hillary Clinton in the White House. Didn't work out for anybody. Jeff Bezos on Amazon New York.
2: If we ran Amazon the way New York City runs their school system,
3: right,
2: your packages would take 6 weeks to arrive. We'd have to charge you a $100 delivery fee. And then when the package did finally arrive, it'd have the wrong item in it anyway.
0: That's a fact, Jack. Amazing stuff. Yes, sir. Oh, yeah, the lady that fell into the manhole in New York and was killed stepping out of a Mercedes in front of Cartier on Fifth Avenue. I have an update on that. The cause of death of the grandmother that fell into the open manhole in New York and died, that's coming up.

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8: 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KAOKAM, Lake Charles, a property of Cumulus Media. 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
14: Yesterday, I told you about the woman that got out of her Mercedes-Benz in Manhattan in New York City. Got out of her Mercedes-Benz in front of one of the most expensive stores in the world, Cartier. And she, I think, took one step and dropped into an open manhole. It's a, you know, manhole, like sewer system, where there was no lid on it. And she walked right into it. And she fell to her death, because New York City is like some sort of cartoonish nightmare version of hell. And when she fell down the manhole, I think she was mugged. But hang on a sec, because it is gruesome cause of death revealed for Donicky Gocek. And the grandmother who plunged to death down New York City manhole. The New York Post has this story. The Westchester County grandmother who plunged into an open manhole in Midtown Manhattan, listen to this, died of scald burns. She was scalded to death. How does that happen down a manhole? It's New York, don't ask. And an assortment of other horrendous injuries the city's medical examiner found on Wednesday. The shocking death of Donicky Gocek, 56 years old, was ruled an accident by the examiner, the medical examiner's office, officials revealed. Gocek is its G-O-C-A-J. I'm going with Gocek. And into an uncovered manhole, because New York City does everything so well. Here's the communist running it, who's a jihadi. An uncovered manhole. The grandmother walks into it, 56 years old. She parked her SUV, a Mercedes, on East 52nd Street near Fifth Avenue, right in front of the Cartier store, around 11:20 p.m. on Monday. She suffered burns that included inhalation thermal injuries, along with blunt force trauma to her torso, having fallen into the manhole and everything, all of which caused her death, the medical examiner says. So inhalation thermal injuries, that is to say, the lining of her lungs were scalded out and burned out, because if you fall into a manhole in Manhattan, it's a flaming pit from hell.

0: Today was the first full day on the job for President Biden. Oh, I gotta say, that does feel good on the tongue. President Biden, that's like licking the frosting right off the spatula.
1: Ah, it's always how it feels on the tongue, and they're licking things off of other things when they talk about their Democrat politicians. Even when they're talking about Joe Biden, their tongue is involved. Isn't that peculiar? I guess not to them, because, you know, Democrats, cross-dressing, sexual deviancy, they're not normal. They're not normal. I think that's it. Stephen Colbert's last night, and that's on CBS, the CBS television network. $15 million a year to do Democrat Party propaganda, and he was very bitter last night, very bitter. And rancorous, because didn't he admit that it's always been a Democrat Party propaganda show all along? And not an entertainment show. I mean, it could be a Democrat Party propaganda show and still be a comedy show, an entertainment show. But it was not a comedy show or an entertainment show. It was just a Democrat Party propaganda show. The Democrat propaganda machine is boundless, and they use other people's money like communists do when they take over corporations. Oh, we'll give this left-wing propagandist $15 million a year to do a left-wing propaganda. And some pretty amazing stuff about that ridiculous show there last night. Amazing stuff. They had more than 200 staffers for that show, Michael. More than 200 people on the staff to produce that show. We do 3 hours a day, and there are two of us with an occasional third person randomly selected from a bus stop. That's what we do with our megacorp, but remarkable stuff. Stephen Colbert, more than 200 staffers, 22 writers on the show, and that's a propaganda outlet, no kidding. Also, it was pointed out in the Washington Examiner the other day, Joe Concha wrote a good piece on how ridiculous the Stephen Colbert show is with their 22 writers for the monologue, which lasts a couple of minutes, 22 writers, and they all make six-figure salaries, and they're not funny, and they're not clever, but at least they wear armbands and goose-step around the CBS headquarters, and, of course, the Ed Sullivan studio, the Ed Sullivan Theater, but more than 200 staffers, and over the course of the last six years, as Joe Concha points out, they've had one Republican on the show in 6 years. You'll never guess who it was. Come on, take a guess. Anybody? Take a guess. You? Correct. Yes, Liz Cheney. Liz Cheney is the one Republican that Trump-hating, rejected, catapulted out of the Republican Party, goes right to the Stephen Colbert propaganda show where they pay him $15 million a year, CBS News does. Not a network in the country pays any conservative $15 million a year. All the networks pay $15 million and more. Like Rachel Maddow, what does she make, 300 and

Republican in the form of Liz Cheney. It is nothing more than, nothing less than a propaganda outlet for the Democrat Party, and it's not funny. And, you know, if it were funny, that'd at least be some argument in favor of that. And the lunatic seals clapping in the audience, completely absurd. We are, of course, on this Friday, Memorial Day Friday, because Memorial Day weekend begins at the close of business today. And for a lot of people, I've noticed, a lot of people are taking today off. Have you noticed that? I'm looking around. A lot of people, long weekends, long weekends, and that's good for them. That's a wonderful thing. But it is the Memorial Day Friday, the beginning of the Memorial Day weekend, and that's good. It is a patriotic American celebration, Memorial Day. Democrats don't know what to do with it. It's to honor our war dead. The Democrats, you know, like they got a guy running for Senate in Maine who wishes for more war dead and wishes for our people to be shot. You're shot four times by radical Islamic jihadi terrorists, and they've got a guy with a swastika. Well, it's not a swastika, Michael. It's more the SS tattoo. The more the Nazi tattoo is more like that. Also, did you see the funny meme that was going around yesterday of that tree? You know, the Democrats have flags for everything except for the American flag. They burn the American flag, but they Memorial Day and any other American holiday as well. But they fun people put together a meme with they got this transgender flag, and they love the, you see in Chicago in Federal Center, they raised a 20-foot Palestinian Hamas flag on a 100-foot flagpole because they worship terrorism and all that. But somebody put together a fun meme that's going around of the transgender flag that the Democrat Party has created. And it has these kind of, triangular shapes with lots of colors on the back of the flag. A little bit of, it's not a chevron quite, but kind of like that. And if you take four of the flags and situate them in just such a fashion, it creates a swastika, which is pretty funny, I've got to say. And that's making the rounds because the Democrats are all, you know, what are they, Michael? They're, mentally ill. I think mentally ill is what we're talking about there, isn't it? Yes, it is. Just remarkable. So we've got a lot of Democrat hijinks. And the Stephen Colbert ending last night, a lot of fun. And since they're such nuts, you know, that the Democrats, they've been fighting and fighting. They fought against women getting the vote for a long, long time. And successfully so for a couple of decades, the Democrats prevented women from getting the vote. They, of course, did everything they could to prevent black people from getting the vote. For example, they fought the Civil War to prevent black people from getting the vote. And then they created Jim Crow laws. And, hey, how many jelly beans in the jar? That was a Democrat trick. The Democrats are racists, is the thing. But they've been fighting now for years to get because we have every special interest museum on the mall. We're going to change the name to the Special Interest Mall in Washington. Hey, here's the Latinx Museum. Here's the Black People Only Museum, where they don't include any mention of Justice Clarence Thomas of the Supreme Court, because really we turned it over to left-wing lunatics, like the people that made the Martin Luther King Memorial on the Mall, and they hired a Chinese communist sculptor or something, so it looks like Chairman Mao. It's kind of the sculpture, a giant oversized sculpture of Martin Luther King, the Reverend Dr. Martin Luther King, or G. Jr., and it looks like it might be Mao or Kim Jong-un, but it's Martin Luther King because leftists took it over, right? And then the African-American Museum of Culture and History and I don't know, other things. And no mention of Clarence Thomas because leftists took it over. So it becomes an exhibit, whatever it's about, from the far-left perspective, hate-filled, bitter perspective because of the left. And now they've got the Women's Museum. And the Democrats, it's going to be built on the mall, apparently, because we forgot about women. I can't believe we don't have a giant museum to women. Let's have a giant museum to straight white men. What do you think? Maybe we should have a giant man. It'd be huge, wouldn't it? I mean, God, all the stuff we could put in there would be ridiculous. It'd go on for miles and miles. You're welcome. You're welcome, by the way. Oh, yeah, speaking of which, at the Chris Plant store, we have new T-shirts and from earlier this week, a couple of days ago, new T-shirts and coffee mugs. Praising the patriarchy with Mount Rushmore on it, the patriarchy, and you're welcome.
You're welcome, Pranav.

because really we mean that you are welcome, and you should just be glad you could hang with us. But maybe the museum to straight white men on the mall, that'd be good. And we could exclude Democrats, which would be easy, actually, I think. Pretty amazing stuff. But the Democrats voted against the yesterday. They've shot down the Women's Museum on the mall because Republicans put language in that said, all right, but the museum will focus on the accomplishments of women and not transgender people, that is to say men who are dressed as women. The museum's not going to be full of left-wing agenda talking points. Oh, here's the Hillary Clinton wing, you know, and the Ilhan Omar section, because the Democrats are mentally ill. But when the Republicans said, well, we want this not to be a frenzy of left-wing talking points and to the exclusion of sane women, rational women, conservative women, pro-American women. And so the Republicans said, we don't want it all to be about transgender. We want biological women to be highlighted in the museum to women on the mall in Washington, D.C. And the Democrats said, what? And they all came out dressed like the Archduke Anastasia with little sippy glasses. And they said, well, we can't vote for that, because they want it to be full of transgender people to worship men that they say are women when we know they're not women, but the mental illness that is membership of the Democrat Party. So the Democrats killed the Women's Museum and look, the African American Museum. At a time, my best girl and I, we live in Washington. We go to museums regularly enough. And down at the mall, wander into the, well, you know, the National Gallery of Art is always wonderful to walk in, the Air and Space Museum, and the American History, and all kinds of great places to go. The African American Museum of History and Culture, it's got a really, really long name. We have set out to go in there, I can't tell you how many times. And when the museum first opened, we went down there again and again. And I think they weren't letting white people in or something, because time and time again, we couldn't even get through the front door, to the point where now when we go down, we sort of laugh, because it's like Jim Crow for us when we go there. And it's years and years later, we got the Jim Crow treatment from the African American Museum. So now when we when we're down in the mall and we see it, we sort of laugh and we don't go there. And it's like, oh, yeah, let's go see the no exhibit to any conservatives anywhere. And they lie about Frederick Douglass and everything else, but never mind that. And there's no mention of, they finally got around to mentioning Clarence Thomas, and then they put in a bunch of bourgeois about Clarence Thomas that's not accurate, not correct, had been complained about, and they just yelled at you and called you names because. And so my best girl and I, now we walk by and we're like, well, that's that old Jim Crow place that wouldn't let us in again and again. So I don't think we're going to go in this time either. And it tried to again and again, but that aside, the Democrats with their Women's Museum, the Museum for Women, pretty remarkable stuff. The Democrats voted against it because Republicans wanted it to be about women and not about men dressed as women. And the Democrats will not stand for that. So they all voted against it in the House of Representatives yesterday, because they don't like real women. They like men dressed as women, and they like little children dressed as women too, especially when they're boys. Aren't they amazing? Just great stuff. And your news media won't tell you about it, because they're not really in the business of telling the truth and of journalism and all that. In fact, this is a fun piece. This is the Media Research Center and the Watchdog with David Bozell. David Bozell. But on my radio show a couple of weeks ago, actually, with the Bulldog Awards from the Media Research Center. But ABC News, remember ABC News? Now they've got George Snuffleupagus. He's their guy. He's just a Clinton White House official. And then they said, let's make him the face of our news organization for the next 30 years, because we're so filthy corrupt that we just have a Democrat circle fest in a hot tub, and we call it the news media, defenders of the First Amendment. What a joke. What a joke. But David Bozell on his page, The Watchdog,
Great stuff. ABC News has bigger problems than ratings. ABC News, they got their online, you know, abcnews.com. ABCnews.com drew 21.5 million visits in April, in the month of April. That's a whole month. But Breitbart.com drew 25.1 million. Wow, that's kind of interesting, isn't it? That's, you know, that's millions more views than ABC News has. And honestly, as David points out, one of the most powerful brands in the history of television news, backed by Disney money, Disney promotion, Disney infrastructure, and decades of institutional prestige, beaten by an online conservative outlet that the corporate press spent years treating like a temporary nuisance. Amazing. 10 years ago, media executives would have laughed at the possibility, and now it is the reality. That's right, Breitbart stomping on ABC News because ABC News gave up on journalism. Isn't that amazing? We've got a ton of stuff, I'm telling you, because they just keep throwing it at us. And, the Colbert thing, you got to hear this guy. How ridiculous. And what did they do last night on the last time? And, Michael, did he cry? Did he cry last night? Stephen Colbert. And then he tried last night, he did whatever he could to get the company sued for millions of dollars because he's a Molotov cocktail-throwing, cross-dressing, anti-Semite. He's a Democrat and a racist. He's a self-loathing white person. The Peanuts music. I think that's Vince Guaraldi, isn't it? Trying to get him sued because it's highly protected and copyrighted. But that's it. Mm-mm-mm. President Trump dances on the grave of the late night TV show. And, of course, they had Hakim the Jihadi. Speaking of anti-Semites, Hakim the Jihadi Jeffries. Got to have him on because, you know, it's a Democrat Party thing right to the end. They're dancing on their own grave. It's pretty amazing. The Democrat Party's autopsy, they call it an autopsy, on why Kamala Harris lost. They still can't figure it out, but we'll get to that. Democrats and gender, we got Cuba on the docket. Update on the mosque shooting in San Diego, Virginia. The illegal aliens committing crimes all over the place. They all belong to the Democrats. Every illegal alien crime should be tied around the necks of the Democrat Party like a rebar bent around their necks by the carnival strongman. Amazing stuff. And Alexandria Ocasio-Cortez loves abortion. It's a religious thing for her. That's coming up. The corrupt Democrats and Microsoft. Boy, so much more. And NASCAR driver Kyle Busch died at the age of 41, somewhat mysteriously, all coming up.

0: 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I've been surfing here since I was a kid. Now, seeing my grandson out on the water, it means everything to me. Watching him and taking in the blue waves, the sea breeze, the blurry horizon?
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18: Getting your heart broken can be really rough. It'll happen to most of us at some point in our lives. It's not just an emotional experience, it's a physical one too. Often described as getting the wind knocked out of you, a knot in your stomach, trouble sleeping. I recently spoke about this with Dr. Yoram Yovel, a psychiatrist and neuroscientist. He was on my podcast, Chasing Life. Now, he told me heartbreak doesn't have to last forever. And while your inclination might be to withdraw, isolate, and shut down, it's often the opposite of what supports healing. One of the things that helps us the most is reconnecting to other people you love. And the reverse is also true, he said. If someone you care about is struggling, don't give up on them. You hold the power to comfort loved ones that are in deep physical or emotional distress. I'm Dr. Sanjay Gupta, helping you live a better life.

Yeah, Colbert, I can't figure. Yet it is Memorial Day this coming Monday. Today is Poppy Day. Poppy Day. You know, poppies, the fields of Flanders and World War One, and Memorial Day and all that stuff. Let's go to the telephones, Miguel. Let's go. Oh, I ran out the clock again. I can't believe I did that. I did that again. I'm going to get a watch. See if that helps at all. All right, all kinds of remarkable stories coming right up.

0: Moon Graffon.
1: You can see why I don't brag how good I am. 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
1: That picture probably, I was around 40. 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
3: News. I'm Sue Guzman. President Trump says a deal to end the conflict with Iran is 95% negotiated. Secretary of State Marco Rubio added,
4: I'll leave it to the president to make further announcements on it. Suffice it to say that some progress has been made, significant progress, although not final progress has been made.
3: Iran claims the talks do not include the nuclear program, but a White House official tells Fox News there will be no deal unless Iran releases its stockpile of enriched uranium. We're learning the gunman killed by the Secret Service after opening fire near the White House had a history of mental illness and was no stranger to the agency.
5: He was reportedly detained by Secret Service on June 26 last year for flagging down agents and making threats.
3: Fox's Madeline Rivera. President Trump was never in any danger during that ordeal. 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

0: All right, we are back. We have returned. We remain at 888-630-9625. A remarkable story out of, I got to tell you, it never ends here. In New Jersey, a man was arrested. He was in an argument with a neighbor because their kids had been in a dispute of some kind. And a white man, 40 years old, referred to a black woman. Well, they were talking, going back and forth, and he said, "You people." And that's the story, puts in quotation marks, the words, "You people." And so he was arrested. You can't call somebody "you people." You'll go to jail because Democrats, you know, like the Jews in concentration camps in Texas, and what are they going to do? Castrate them, castrate all the Zionists. That's the Democrat Party. With that said, let's go to the telephones. Let's go to Peter, calling from Houston, Texas, the planet Houston. Pedro, you're on the Chris Plant Show.
1: Great, that's it. Yeah. Thank you so much, Chris. And, wow, great intro, a great lead-in to, hey, Chris, so what's up with Hakeem Jeffries? Why do you think he's a jihadist? Oh, I just heard you say that, and then, you know, maybe I can defend him, or, oh, maybe I can't, but what's that all about, Chris?
0: Well, Hakeem Jeffries was raised by a large, he was mentored and when he was coming up by his uncle. Do you know who his uncle is? Do you know who his uncle is, Peter?
1: His uncle, Uncle Sam, I don't know. You got me.
0: His uncle is a well-known college, long-time college professor. You're going
1: to
0: just keep doing that. Leonard Jeffries, Professor Leonard Jeffries, who's a notorious and famous lifelong anti-Semite. And Hakeem Jeffries being the leader of the Democrats in the House of Representatives. The Democrat, you know, they've got, the Democrats have a woman running for the House of Representatives in Texas.
1: Okay, so I get it. It's a guilt by association is what you're trying to say.
0: Well, you could take his own rhetoric and his, the Democrat Party is, he's the leader of the party in the House, right?
1: Wait,
0: and
1: he wants to break your spirit? Is that what you're all got your panties in a bunch this morning?
0: Well, my panties aren't in a bunch, but the Democrat Party
1: is. Sounds like it to me.
0: The Democrat Party is the party of the first American Civil War, right? And you don't think the Democrat Party is anti?
1: Well, talk about modern history, Chris.
0: Okay, let's talk, Chris, about being anti-Israel and pro-Hamas and pro-Iran.
1: Oh, give me a break, Chris. Come on. So
0: no, slow down.
1: You don't listen,
0: which is why you don't know anything, Peter. But you may have maybe you weren't familiar, maybe you're not familiar with all the attacks on Jewish students at campuses in New York, at New York University, at Columbia University. Maybe you're not familiar with that. Maybe you're not familiar with the firebombing of the Jewish governor's mansion in Pennsylvania, the firebombing of the Jewish pro-Israel march in Colorado, the self-immolation by a Democrat at the Israeli embassy who killed himself, the self-immolation of another Democrat woman at the Jewish consulate, the Israeli consulate.
1: What does that have to do with the price of oil today, Chris?
0: It's got a lot to do with the price of oil today.
1: Why don't we start talking brass tacks here? So, Chris, what's an American to you? Just be honest. When you think of an American, what does it mean to be an American to Chris Plant? I'm just curious. I'm burning. You know, it's a burning question on my mind. What's an American to you, there, Mr. Plant?
0: Well, an American. You gotta stop.
1: Yeah, I'm done. I'm asking you a question.
0: Yeah. An American, of course, we all know what an American is with Memorial Day coming up on Monday. You can be a new American and still be a great American. You can be an immigrant to the United States and be a great American. But if you're a Somali refugee that's stealing hundreds of millions of dollars from the taxpayers, probably not the kind of American we're looking for. And I think even you'd agree with that, Peter, that people coming in, you wouldn't agree with
1: that. It has to do with being a... integrity and honesty and being part of the American dream, but doing it in a way that you can show that you have integrity, you can be trusted. Is that about a good summary of what you said?
0: Well, that you're not a criminal, that you're not a thief, that you don't.
1: But you're not a criminal. Okay, great. Yeah. So that's where I thought you were going to go with the criminal aspect.
0: You didn't
1: of it
0: think
1: and
0: I was going to go there. You didn't know where I was going to go. And it's being a patriotic American, being pro freedom, being pro capitalism, being pro borders.
1: Well,
0: you're not a nation without
1: Jeffrey.
0: A border, are you, Peter? I mean, you're in Houston, right? So if Texas, if we left the border open for another 4 years, like Joe Biden did for 4 years. Houston, you couldn't find Houston. It would be
1: Come on. No one's buying that, Chris. The border's closed. There's
0: no one's buying. Why is the border closed, Peter?
1: Well, there's gates, buddy. You don't just walk across the border.
0: Joe Biden didn't have gates, did he?
1: Oh, come on. No, nobody's buying this argument, Chris.
0: What argument is nobody buying, Peter? Peter, let's hear it. You're a Democrat, obviously, because you don't listen, you don't hear, you just regurgitate talking points. You're disputatious and you're incapable of learning because you don't listen. The border was wide open for 4 years under Joe Biden, was it not?
1: No, that's a false claim, my friend. So
0: that's a false claim? How many illegal aliens came into the United States during the 4 years of Joe Biden?
1: Okay, now trivia time here with Chris Plant. So
0: that's not trivia. Okay, well, that's very important. I know you haven't been raped and murdered yet, but a lot of people have. A lot of young women have. And you guys are guilty of it. There was another illegal alien killed two more Americans driving a tractor trailer because he got a tractor trailer license without being able to pass the test because Democrats gave the man a tractor trailer license. And then he, yesterday, killed two more Americans. You don't learn. You're incapable of learning, Peter. I can tell this. You're not a conversationalist. You're gratuitously disputatious.
1: I got to
0: tell you. So the border is closed. And how many 12 million people perhaps came in during 4 years?
1: Like I said, Chris, the border is closed. If you want to escape through a river or whatever, that's not the border being open. That's people.
0: Well, that's funny because President Trump closed the border with the same circumstances. You're on drugs, man. I can't talk to you if you're going to. I'd love to talk to you, but you're incapable of having a conversation.
1: I know you are, but what am I? Give me a break, Chris.
0: All right, we're going to have to gas you now. We're going to gas Peter. Peter is not a conversationalist, and he just parrots the idiocy of the Democrat Party. Have a horrible Memorial Day weekend, Peter. I know you have no military history in your family, and you're not a patriotic American, and you just make excuses for those that would destroy this country. And I know you're an Obama voter, you're a Biden voter, you're a Hillary voter, you're just wrong about everything, aren't you, Peter? You're not good at this. Let's go to I went to you knowing that you wanted to disagree with me, but you can't be reasoned with because, you know, you've all become lunatics. Let's go to a normal person now. Thank you, Peter. Let's go to Hack calling from Bethesda, Maryland. Hack, you're on the Chris Plant Show.
2: Well, Chris, no one's ever called me normal.
0: Well, you know, happy Memorial Day weekend.
2: Okay. So earlier you opened your show speaking about big loss of money. I thought you were talking about the WNBA when Stephen Colbert.
0: The Colbert. Yeah, they lose $40 million a year on the Stephen Colbert show. But at least it's Democrat Party propaganda, right, Hank?
2: It sure is. And as long as we're talking about the and WNBA and women and in the count, when are we going to see transgender women playing in the WNBA? I mean, if they are women, why aren't they playing in the WNBA?
0: A perfectly good question. Why aren't there transgenders playing in the I've got to say, have you ever seen a WNBA game?
2: No, I haven't.
0: I know. Nobody else has either. But if you watch one, you might think that a lot of them are transgender. I mean, you know, you might look, you might say, hey,
2: team are they playing on? That's,
0: Right. That lady looks like a dude. Yeah. But it's true.
2: That's why their merchandise doesn't sell very well, because you don't know what team they're playing on.
0: Right.
2: Da-da
0: boom. That's it. Whose team are they playing for? And does their garb come with like a cup? Does it come with a cup? Because it is making that. Does WNBA losing money has to be subsidized by the NBA? And it's true. Why don't the Democrats insist that transgender people play in the WNBA? Why is that? Heck, do you know the answer? You asked the question. Do you know the answer?
2: I don't know, but getting back to Stephen Colbert, since his show was replaced by whatever the guy's name is, who's paying for the airtime, and since Stephen Colbert was just working for the Democrats, why don't the Democrats buy that block of hour from CBS and just run the Stephen Colbert show? Because, you know,
0: Right. There's been some talk of that, actually. They paid Stephen Colbert so much over the years that he could probably just buy the airtime back himself.
2: Well, no, I'm saying the Democrat Party should, instead of selling it to, you know, this, whatever the comedian's name, I can't remember his name, who's taking over that time slot. You know, we all know that, you know, they're paying him, he's working for them anyway. So,
0: yeah, yeah.
2: Democrats should pay CBS to air the Stephen Colbert show.
0: Just buy the airtime and turn it into the propaganda hour.
2: Okay. Yeah. Okay.
0: And look, you mentioned it, Heck, but Michael just sent me a page on a 2002 movie about a disgraced NBA player, a man who played in the NBA, the National Basketball Association, and he's disgraced, and he lost his career in the NBA. So he started dressing like a woman and playing in the WNBA, in the ladies, the women's, and it's called Juwanna Man, that's the name of the movie, 2002 movie. It's supposed
2: like
0: to be
2: Tootsie.
0: Go Tootsie Go. That's true, early tranny thing. And the world according to GARP. The Democrats have been pushing the cross-dressing thing for quite a while.
2: Since you mentioned Klinger can finally come out of the wall locker.
0: Yeah, finally come out of the locker. But, you know, what you're describing here, Hack, the DNC just buying the airtime from CBS and making it the propaganda hour. What's going to happen right now is Byron Allen. Do you remember Byron Allen?
2: Yeah, that's the guy's name. I kind of remember him. He used to be on, like, what was that, Real People or something back in the day?
0: Yeah, back something like that 70. Back in the day.
2: Yeah.
0: And he's been around for decades, and I always liked him just fine. He's intelligent and seems pleasant enough and all that. He's apparently buying, this is his plan right now, he is apparently planning on buying that time slot from CBS and putting his own programming in there. And he says it's not going to be political.
2: It's just like an infomercial. So there you go.
0: Yeah, well, that's right. And he said, no, I mean, he's not a conservative, but he said that his hour is not going to be political, but he's going to give it to people who are of like mind, of course. So it's going to become another liberal hour, but Byron Allen is going to pay for it himself. And Byron Allen has become spectacularly successful in the world of media and has apparently, I'm not sure if he's
2: the Weather Channel for some reason.
0: Right, for some reason
2: so
0: he bought
2: the. It's not the Jews that control the weather; it's Byron Allen.
0: Maybe the Jews control Byron Allen. You know, you can't rule that out.
2: No, we'll have to talk to the Rothschilds. And if you know anyone in the Rothschilds, can you have them turn off the rain this weekend? You know, we don't want to go in Memorial Day weekend with it raining.
0: Honestly, don't they have a website where we can go leave comments or something?
2: Yeah, something like that. All right. I took enough of your time. I'll let you go to the next caller. Thank you so much.
0: Thank you. Thank you very much, buddy. That's good. That's true. And that is kind of what's happening is Byron Allen, who has been around for a long, long time, for decades, and he has become remarkably successful, extraordinarily successful, as a TV personality and producer. And he's taken over. He started his own production companies, and he's done a lot of stuff, and he's become spectacularly successful and wealthy, and good for him. And here's the blunt pitch Byron Allen made to CBS to get Stephen Colbert's time slot after the late show ends. I'm putting a lot of money in their cash register, Byron Allen says. Yeah, well, that will probably work, too, because they're in the business of making money, theoretically. And Byron Allen, when Colbert got unexpectedly canceled, I said, okay, do you like money? He said to CBS. They said yes, Byron Allen told NBC News of his pitch to CBS. I'll buy the time period. And you can save over $110 million, I said, because they're just whizzing away the money on the Stephen Colbert show and all that stuff. So Byron Allen is talking about buying the time slot and putting on it what he wants to put on it. And it would represent a sort of an all-new age in network television. It would be a first. And if it works for him, then, you know, good. It might be. Might be kind of an interesting way for this to go. Man, oh, man. All right, let's that's TV. And I do want to get, you know what, we're here now. Well, I guess we don't have time to get into all of that good stuff. But I've got audio from the Colbert Show last night, just the more ridiculous stuff. But I've got that coming up, and lots more too, because the hijinks of the Democrat Party never end. Extraordinary times we're in. So we've got that, and Microsoft. They got this president over at Microsoft, one of the women who was in the Biden administration at the Justice Department, and you'll never guess what her connection was to Microsoft before they hired her and paid her millions of dollars. Corruption is normal when you're a Democrat. Government, Democrat, corruption. That's coming up.

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15: All Okay, and we have returned. I've got a lot of amazing audio, not just Colbert, but plenty more. In the meantime, let's go to the telephones, talk to the normal people. Let's go to the great Americans this upcoming Memorial Day weekend. Let's go to Mario, calling from Reston, Virginia. Mario, you're on the Chris Plant Show.
16: Hey, Chris, good morning. I'm definitely here. How are you?
15: Very good. Very good, Mario. What do you say?
16: Yeah, hey, I really think it's great what President Trump did with this weaponization fund. Really very smart on his point, on his part, I mean. Uh-huh. On J6, I beat the living snot out of about four police officers. Will I get more money than someone who only beat up one or two police officers? Like, is it kind of on a scale of some sort?
15: I'm not sure. Well, we're gonna have to look into that. I think that sounds like a strange confession for you to make, that you attacked police officers on January 6th. How many people were there on January 6th, Mario?
16: Aren't you glad your tax dollars are going into my pocket because I beat the crap out of cops? You like that, right, Chris?
15: I got to tell you, Mario, the Democrat Party has attacked, literally injuring thousands of police and hundreds of riots across the country. In Washington, D.C., Mario, you Democrats showed up at the Trump White House and attacked it for 3 days, violently injuring 180 police officers, set fire to the Church of the Presidents. No fires set at the Capitol, if I remember correctly, Mario. And you know how many people were sentenced to jail time, Mario, for the 3 days of attacks on the White House? You may remember the president and the first family had to be evacuated from the residence in the White House to the underground bunker because of the violent mob of criminal Democrats attacking the White House. An attack not seen since 1814, that kind of attack on the White House, that the Democrats attacking the White House with Trump in it. And nobody was charged with a crime. Nobody was sentenced to a day in jail. Yet, Mario, grandmothers praying outside of abortion clinics in Washington, D.C., one 75-year-old grandmother sentenced to 2.5 years in prison. A lot of people on January 6th who never went into the Capitol were sentenced to prison time for years, Mario. I think you got a little bit of Mussolini in you, I think. You got a little Benito going. Mario calls back in. We're going to have to label him Benito, I think. Mario, the fund, you know, abuses of power should be punished.

0: either MAGA extremists are going to break the country or we're going to break them. And our goal is to break them. We will defeat them. We have to beat them electorally, and then we have to break their spirit because of the extremism that's being unleashed on the American people. That's completely and totally unacceptable.
1: Yes, Hakeem Jeffries, he was on Camelback with a scimitar when he said that. He was beheading children up on Capitol Hill. The Democrats went outside to applaud. They're really not on our side. This rhetoric is the rhetoric of Jefferson Davis. As Hakeem Jeffries, is he the new Jefferson Davis of the Democrat Party? The Democrat Party is waging war against civilization. They're not liberals. There's nothing liberal about them. They are un fascista. Oh, speaking of un fascista, did you see the Democrat? This is pretty amazing stuff. The Democrat running for the House of Representatives saying that she, it's a lady, ladies in politics, didn't make anything better, that's for sure. Not the ones the Democrats are sending us. They're not sending us their best. It's kind of like illegal alien gangs. They're not sending their best either. But the Democrat Party, boy, they're a warlike, belligerent, bloodthirsty gang of ghouls and goblins, aren't they? But they've got a Democrat member. She's looking to become a member of the House of Representatives, and they think it's perfectly normal to suggest that everyone should be thrown in concentration camps. But hang on a second, if they're Zionists, Democrat, she wants to be a member of the House. The Democrats are all advocating for her. She's kind of the Eva Braun of today's Democrat Party, and I assume Hillary's going to be upset about that because she's always enjoyed being the designated Eva Braun of the Democrat Party. But they're spicing things up, and it sounds like I'm making things up, or I'm exaggerating or embellishing. Surely she doesn't want to put Zionists in concentration camps. Well, sadly, you'd be wrong if you assumed that I was just being hyperbolic or I was exaggerating, because I am neither exaggerating nor being hyperbolic. Pretty amazing stuff. I want to get to her. But yesterday was a big election day in a number of states, many states across the country. And boy, did President Trump kick butt yesterday. The Republicans kicked butt. And President Trump kicked butt. And the Democrats were busy burning synagogues and think, oh, yeah, speaking of which, did you see I don't know how Democrats, the other day I told you a story about a block from the radio station. I got word on Sunday evening that a 16-year-old male had been shot, and I was like, oh my God, that's terrible. And as the news developed and we learned more about it, it became funny. It became, because the Democrats can make anything funny unintentionally, of course. They can't tell jokes or do funny late-night shows, but they can make a Democrat. The 16-year-old shot, and then they were, shot in the leg. Well, I'm glad it's just shot in the leg and nothing worse, and non-life-threatening injuries. And then we learned a bit later on that the 16-year-old teen, probably because his pants were falling down below his butt or something, you know, Democrats like that, they learn that in prison, and then they bring it into civilian life. But he reached for his gun. Now, again, 16-year-old handguns are illegal in the District of Columbia. You certainly can't own one and walk around with one when you're 16 years old, unless you're a Democrat and you plan on becoming a murderer as a vocation, which so many of them do. You know, Democrats love murder. But the 16-year-old young man reached for his gun. He's walking on the sidewalk a block from the radio station, and he reached for his gun and grabbed

people are murderers, and they commit lots and lots of mass shootings and mass murders because of the various mental illnesses that they're not dealing with. But we're dealing with all of their mental illnesses. Amazing stuff. But it turns out that the two killers, three people were murdered at the mosque, and then we find out that there's a 17-year-old and a 19-year-old. Some media reports vary and say a 17-year-old and 18-year-old, but whatever, they're still teenagers, right? And they both had manifestos. Do all Democrats have manifestos, Michael? Because it seems more and more that Democrats love manifestos. You know, Luigi Mangione had a manifesto. The mass transgender killers, the mass murderer transgender people, they all had manifestos. And these two murderers in San Diego that attacked the mosque, they've got manifestos too. And it blows. And each, they had their own manifestos because, yeah, you don't want to share a manifesto. You know, the Unabomber didn't have a co-author. He, you know, he had his own manifesto. And the Democrats love the idea of having manifestos about their mental illnesses. Remarkable stuff. And what do we learn about these mentally ill Democrat mass, well, wannabe mass murderers? And then they shot themselves in the head, apparently, unless they shot each other in the head, sitting in a car a couple of blocks from the mosque. And it turns out they're just pretty typical Democrats, actually, these young men. And the mother of one of the psychopaths called the police early in the morning before the massacre, called the police, said, my son, who's not the smartest guy in the world, I'm embellishing slightly there, called the police and said, my son has disappeared, and I don't know where he is, but he's taken several guns from our house here in San Diego, and he took my car, and I don't know where he is. So the police were using their license plate ID technology on police cars, looking for mom's car, which he had taken, and then apparently he blew his brains out in mom's car, and his friend blew his brains out in mom's car. That really hurts resale value when it comes to the car. I promise you that. That's not a good thing. Hey, what's that? Don't ask. It looks like chitterlings. I like to say chitterlings. No, I'm sorry. That's brains. A couple of guys blew their brains out in my car. Crazy stuff. But it turns out their manifestos make it clear that they hated Muslims. I know, it's shocking. Can you believe that? They also hated Jews. Okay, now we've just shifted. Now it's a Democrat Party project. They hated Trump. It's past tense because they're dead now and they blew their brains out. And they hate Trump. They hate J.D. Vance. They hate America. They hated past tense. They can't hate anymore because their brains don't work so good anymore. Remarkable stuff. But they hate everybody. This is the Democrat Party's program, to hate everybody. They hate the Jews. They hate the Muslims. They hate the Christians. They hate America. They hate Trump. They hate Vance. And this is key. They may not have been the transgender people that they might have appeared to be in photographs, but they were what Democrats now call incels. You know what an incel? Everybody knows what an incel is, right? It's a truncation of the words involuntarily celibate, right? And the Democrats are like, oh, so many of us just can't get laid that we've got to come up with a new word for it, a new term. You're involuntarily celibate. And that's, I remember, Michael, what did we used to call involuntarily celibate people? Losers. Losers is what they go. You know, can't find a girl that will pay you any mind. Isn't that remarkable? So I want to get into that because I have the manifesto, some of the details. They hate the Jews. They hate everybody. They can't find a girlfriend. That can be fairly desperate when you're a teenager, I suppose, but especially now because, well, we won't get into the details, but you know, it's not what it used to be out there. Pretty remarkable stuff. So I want to get into that. And big election day, big primary elections in a number of states across the country. And the numbers are quite remarkable in favor of Republicans and of President Trump. President Trump did very, very well. Very well. Yesterday, if you're looking at the scorecard on President Trump and how he did yesterday, the numbers are quite remarkable. In fact, here is one of the breakdowns. The May 19th, today is May 20th, of course. In 2026 A.D., Anno Domini, in the year of our Lord, Democrats don't believe in any of that. They go to after-school Satan Club. They love after-school Satan Club, which they've stood up across the country because they worship Satan.

and then they murder everybody, and they're the Democrats, and they set up concentration camps for what they call Zionists. Now, I'm not Jewish, but I'm a Zionist because I know what the word means, and pretty amazing stuff. Yes, sir. So here's the thing. President Trump's endorsements dominate May 19th primaries. Trump endorsed candidates went 37-0 last night. I think I saw 39-0 last night too. A perfect night across multiple states. 100% win rate for the endorsed slate. That is the candidates that President Trump had backed. In Pennsylvania, there were primaries yesterday, and Trump won 10 out of 10. So 10 wins for Trump-endorsed Republicans, right? And zero for the non-Trump-endorsed Republicans in the primary. In Georgia, 9 Trump-endorsed candidates won, and zero candidates that Trump did not endorse won. In Alabama, 6-0 in favor of Trump. In Kentucky, 6, and that's a big one, a lot going on there, 6-0 in favor of Trump. It is pretty amazing. In Idaho, 5-0. Utah, and Oregon, there was only one race, and the Trump-endorsed Republican won, and that's a 1-0 there. Pretty amazing. Strong showing for America First priorities heading into the midterm elections. The Democrats, they just want to go firebomb the Jews and set up concentration camps because they're really armband-wearing members of the Socialist Workers' Party. The Socialist Workers' Party. It was one of those in Germany back in the 30s and the 40s. My father had to go over there and kill a bunch of them, you know, from his small airplane, little Hellcat airplane, had to go kill Nazis. And you know, unlike certain New York Times columnists like Nicholas Kristof, whose father actually fought for the Nazis. He was actually a Nazi in a Nazi uniform fighting for Hitler in World War II. Nicholas Kristof, Nick Kristof at the New York Times, been there forever. Oh, did I mention my dad was a Nazi? And that didn't come up until he wrote a piece blaming the Jews for everything. And they published it in the New York Times because, you know, Deutschland über alles, these Democrats. But Nicholas Kristof comes from a Nazi stock, literal Nazi stock. Isn't that amazing? And just remarkable stuff. He he's still working there, right, Michael? They haven't let him go or anything. Oh, hey, wait a minute. You're writing these anti-Semitic pieces where you say that the Israelis, dastardly demons that they are, have trained dogs to rape Palestinian prisoners. This is what Nicholas Kristof wrote in the New York Times. And then someone out there, not the editor of the New York Times, said, hey, wait a minute. Wasn't Nick Kristof's father a goose-stepping, armband-wearing fascist in Germany who fought for the Nazis in World War II against my father? And the answer is yes, oh, most certainly. His father was an armband-wearing, goose-stepping Nazi who fought against my father in World War II. And he is a journalist in good standing at the New York Times, even to this moment, because, you know, it's good to be a Democrat, isn't it? I've been saying that for a long time, and it remains true. So great stuff. And the Ed Galran case, the race yesterday, quite an extraordinary story. And Thomas Massey, the anti-Trump Republican in the House of Representatives, he is out. He lost, and he's bitter about it. He's already bitter. These jobs must be the best jobs in the world. People will do the most embarrassing things to keep these jobs. And look at pay. What does it pay, Mike? Like $175,000 a year, which is, you know, which is a good living. But you got to have a house at home, and then you got to live somewhere in Washington, D.C. It's like you live in two cities because you do live in two cities. And that's why it's like that. And so it's expensive. And they all get rich. In fact, isn't Ilhan Omar, is she worth $30 million or is she worth $1,500? She keeps giving mixed answers on that. Amazing people. And the scorpions are not crawling over her sun-bleached bones in the wind-swept deserts of Somaliland, but she's a member of the House of Representatives in the United States of America, a Democrat in good standing. Pretty remarkable stuff. And questions yesterday on Capitol Hill about whether she married her brother and violated immigration law, which we all know she did. Everybody knows that. But we've got a lot of politics. Thomas Massey,
loses to Trump-backed candidate. And it was the most expensive House primary race in the history of the country because Democrats wanted the anti-Trump Republican to win. As long as it's not a Jew, why would the fascists and the Democrat Party care? But, oh, and I've got amazing news. NPR, you know NPR, don't you? National Panhandler Radio. There is a bloodbath, and this is the headline I've got here. A bloodbath coming maybe today at National Panhandler Radio. They may end up with a radio show with fewer than 33 staff. That would be tragic for them. I don't know what they'd do. They could come to us. We could explain to them how to do a three-hour show with two people. But, you know, we're not being funded by taxpayers. And wait till you hear this Democrat running for Congress who wants to put Zionists in concentration camps. They call themselves liberals. I call them the Socialist Workers Party. Enjoy.

0: 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Now, seeing my grandson out on the water, it means everything to me. 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

0: All right, let's go to the telephones. I want to get to the Texas Democrat Maureen Galindo because she says she wants to imprison in internment camps, concentration camps, American Zionists. Not that she's a fascist or anything. Let's go to the phones, Michael. Let's go to Scott, calling from Louisville, Kentucky. Scott, you're on the Chris Plant Show.
1: Hey, Chris Plant. How are you?
0: I'm very well, Scott. Well, how are you? How's everything in Louisville?
1: Well, it's a Democrat ran, and you know, just lost, and not really great for America. But I feel like I'm kind of in a I'm all alone here. I met with a guy named Chris Meyer, who wrote a book based on the Naked Communist years ago. Uh-huh. And his is called The Naked Truth. Anyway, what I'm concerned about, all these people that are in, or that somebody is paying for them to be in these political positions, don't know their job. So who teaches them their job but are enemies? If America loses, who wins? Communist Russia and Communist China. So my viewpoint, I tell everybody, Iran has been used by Communist China and Communist Russia as the cobra. You know, look at me, I'm scary, I'll bite. But all of this is being guided by the pythons, which are, you know, they slip in, sneak, and slowly squeeze you to death. And that's what our country has become, is guided by people that, you know, the only people that our intelligence agencies have in common with are people from other intelligence agencies.
0: So much to say about this, Scott.

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1: 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I didn't have a whole lot of gray when I was 40. 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
3: Fox News, I'm Deborah Valentine. Fox News has learned that a peace agreement between the U.S. and Iran is 95% complete, although President Trump warns he won't rush into a deal. Secretary of State Marco Rubio in New Delhi hoping for a quick resolution.
4: Takes a little while to hear back. So we have what I think is a pretty solid thing on the table in terms of their ability to open up the straits, get the straits open.
3: Iran's ports would reopen, assets would be unfrozen as negotiations would continue over nuclear capabilities. Sweden's Felix Rosenqvist wins the 110th running of the Indy 500 by 0.023 seconds.
5: To be able to have a finish like that is just, I think that itself on any track is a massive win for me, but to do it here at Indy in front of this magical set of all these fans and a lot of Swedish fans as well.
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11: You know, I watched a video the other day about kids getting landlines at home. We haven't had a landline in my house in, I can't even tell you how long. But seeing these parents about my age being teleported back to their own childhoods, a simpler time before screens, was really powerful. And as for the kids, they sat and had conversations with their grandparents without multitasking or being distracted by a screen. I thought this was a great way to have kids stay in touch with family members and friends without getting sucked into the smartphone era too young. Of course, you need other people close by to hop on board as well if this is something that's going to work. Perhaps most important, I realized, these relics can be a great conversation starter with your children. You can talk about what it really means to be connected in this day and age. Things have changed a lot. I'm Dr. Sanjay Gupta, helping you live a better life.
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0: All right, and we have returned. Now, I'd like to talk about what Scott called in from Louisville, Kentucky, where they had a lot of big political goings-on yesterday. Big stuff going on. President Trump, the big winner. Republican Party, the big winner. America, the big winner, and that means Western civilization itself, which is under assault, as it for so long has been. And the Democrat Party is really leading the charge. They don't lead much, but they lead the charge against civilization and against the United States of America. But Scott said, you know, if we lose, who wins? The United States of America loses, who wins? The reality is that we, the United States of America, are the greatest country in the world. And we're the vanguard, obviously. And we're the vanguard against all evildoers on planet Earth, as we have been since World War II, certainly. And then the Pax Americana of post-World War II, and the creation of NATO, which has perhaps outlived its usefulness, but then again, maybe not, because Putin is a communist and a former KGB officer, and he's the head of the old communist country. It was the USSR. He grew up in the KGB in the Soviet Union. President Trump crushed them and President Reagan crushed them and destroyed them. And Scott, you know, Scott raises a very important question. If we lose, as the Democrats are fighting for, then who wins? And Scott talked about the Russians, Putin, commies, left, the communists in China, Xi Jinping, a ricochet rabbit, and all the communists there, and their military and their ballistic missiles and their nuclear weapons and their communists, and that's bad. And then Scott pointed out correctly that if you look at Iran, Iran is really a proxy state, radical Islamic jihadi terrorists here to murder the world and use nuclear weapons paid for by Barack Obama, because he might as well be Vladimir Putin or Xi Jinping. He's not on Team America, not by a long shot. And if the United States were to lose, and that could be defined in a variety of ways, then the winners would be the evildoers of the world. And that would be Xi Jinping, the regime that has killed more people than any organization, any group of people in the history of the world. They've murdered 50 million to 75 million of their own people. They have exported warfare in various forms. The communists in Moscow and Vlad the Impaler Putin, who grew up under that regime, murdered tens of millions of their own people and, of course, exported war everywhere, Korea, Vietnam, Africa, Latin America. And the goal is to take over the world so that they could enslave the world with, you know, bull whips. And that's kind of why the Democrats want to bring that back. They love slavery and bull whips and concentration camps. They love concentration camps and all that. So Scott is 100% correct. 100% correct. And honestly, and he's talking about who's paying for all this this madness, the Chinese communists, Putin, the communist KGB guy. It's the axis of evil, Scott. And what's happening now on planet Earth is that, you know, the United States has been the shield against totalitarianism, which is slavery, since certainly World War II and the post-World War II Pax Americana, as I mentioned. And the left is here to tear down the ability of the United States of America to be the vanguard of free people everywhere. The slavers are Xi Jinping and Vlad the Impaler Putin and of course, the Ayatollahs. They got the Gayatollah now. Might be a cross-dresser. He might be an incel. Could be an incel. Like the Democrat kids that shot up the Trump-hating, Vance-hating teenagers that shot up the mosque a couple of days ago in San Diego. And then they shot up themselves. So that was instant results there. But never mind that. Scott is correct that there is a new Cold War on planet Earth. And it is now the commies. It's the Red-Green Coalition. And I don't know, you've seen these. Where was that, Michael? That was in Canada, where the Red-Green Fists was spray-painted on the wall. And they're spray-painting them all over the place, the Red-Green Fist. And that's the coalition, the red being the communists, and the lefties from Xi Jinping and China to Vlad the Impaler and Russia, the former Soviet Union, in coalition with Iran, which is of course, the green and the red-green coalition goes way back to the 1972 Olympics in Munich, where the Islamists took over and murdered all the Jews, which the Democrats are doing now, and working hard, concentration camps and all that stuff. And the left, you know, the Hitler's party was the National Socialist German Workers' Party. That is to say, they were the Socialist Workers' Party of Germany. And we knew they were national. In fact, they became international over time, didn't they? Didn't they, Michael? They suddenly became international. So it's all that stuff. But Scott is 100% correct. What happens if the United States loses and the Democrats are now our worst enemy and the best ally of Iran is the Democrat Party in the United States of America, most important ally for the rise of radical Islam? You know, they crashed the planes into those buildings in New York and all that. I remember it well. I was at the Pentagon that day. But the Democrat Party is now the red-green coalition. And wherever these fists, I think it was in Montreal, not Montreal, Vancouver, and the red-green fist being spray-painted, graffitied on the wall. And somebody went around and painted an obscene shape going through the fists of the red-green fist. And it's always a fist. That's a anger and violence, a symbol of anger and violence. And the Democrats are right at home with all that because they're angry, they're violent, they hate everybody, just like the guys that shot up the mosque in San Diego a couple of days ago. Those guys hate everybody. They're just kind of run-of-the-mill Democrats is what they are. Scott is asking maybe in the macro, the most important question on Earth right now. There is a new Cold War, and it's not even cold. There's a hot war going on with Iran. They're looking to build an arsenal of nuclear weapons on top of intercontinental ballistic missiles, funded by the Democrat Party in the United States to a very large extent, and backed by the communists and by, you know, Barack Hussein Obama, who was mentored as a teenager by Frank Marshall Davis, a proud card-carrying member of the Communist Party in the United States of America. And then it's the red-green coalition all over again. And Barack Obama coming to aid billions and billions of dollars, pallets full of cash, not even American dollars, they were euros, shrink-wrapped on pallets, rolling off the back of cargo planes, Barack Obama sending him money, knowing that they will use that money to murder us by the millions. And the communists, pig dog Hussein, he decided that the best thing for America, and then the New York Times agreed with him and CNN agreed, oh, this is so great. They're spinning centrifuges and enriching uranium. And, oh, they're only going to use it for peaceful purposes, for energy, notwithstanding they're one of the most oil-rich countries on Earth and in the history of the world. These hypocrites, the morons, but they're worse than that. They're loathsome, murderous criminals. They're the left. They murdered 100 million people last century in the name of free health care. And they think Cuba has better health care than we had here. And our health care was much better before Obama fixed that. And we call it Obamacare. And now all they do is complain about health care. Oh, we got to fix it. You just fixed it at a cost of trillions of dollars and millions of lives, you ridiculous pigs. God, they're amazing, aren't they? Great question, Scott, and keep asking the question and keep thinking about it because it is a variation on the old Cold War. But the axis of evil is Putin and Xi Jinping, Russia and China. Sound familiar? You got North Korea on their side of the fence, Cuba on their side of the fence. Democrats are still trying to save communism in Cuba, literally. Barack Obama went down there and posed with portraits and wall-sized murals of Che Guevara, who would have killed him because Che Guevara was a horrible racist. And I've had this conversation many times with Democrats, with liberals. You say Che Guevara, which is true, was a horrible racist and a mass murderer, of course, in the name of free health care. And Democrats look confused when you say Che Guevara was a racist. And they rub their chins and they say, and the women pull the hair down on their chins, the Democrat women, and they say, well, did he hate white people? Because that would make it okay, because he was Latinx, you know, he's Latinx, and just amazing stuff. So it's okay to be racist if you're against white people in America. The Democrat Party is the Soviet Union living among us. They're the updated 21st century version of the Soviet Union in the Cold War. Just amazing stuff. But thank you, Scott. I'm sorry we hit the wall with you there. But now let's get to the next Democrat, because these people There is a woman running for the House of Representatives. She's a Democrat. She's in Texas. Here is the story from the Fox News Channel. The headline is, Texas Democrat Maureen Galindo. Maureen Galindo. Is she deportable? Could we deport her? Faces backlash for pledging to imprison, quote, American Zionists at ICE facility. Representative Jared Moskowitz, a Democrat who is Jewish, called it the first current political candidate suggesting concentration camps for American Jews. Concentration camps for American Jews. But it goes beyond that because she says American Zionists. I'm an American Zionist. I'm an American. I believe Israel has a right to exist. It's obviously the only place they're safe. They're not safe in New York anymore because too many Democrats are bloodthirsty goblins. But remarkable stuff. Jeez Louise. Can you say that on the radio? I think you can. Here's the Fox News Channel. A Democratic House candidate from Texas is fielding criticism. Oh, no, poor her. From some, even in her own party, after she pledged to send American Zionists to a facility currently being used to detain undocumented immigrants. That is to say, illegal aliens and illegal alien gang members and human traffickers and child sex traffickers and drug traffickers. You know, people who have broken all kinds of laws. By the way, illegal immigration is illegal. The Democrat Party is against the United States of America. But listen to this. Here's the Democrat who wants to be a member of the House of Representatives, and Galindo. She's dangerous, but not very bright. Here it is. In an Instagram post, Maureen Galindo said she would turn the, quoting now, Carnes ICE Detention Center into a prison for American Zionists and former ICE officers for human trafficking. Now, the Democrat Party is human trafficking, child sex trafficking. They're defending the human traffickers. They've been fighting now for years for, in favor of, human trafficking and human traffickers and child sex traffickers and drug traffickers. And we were having 100,000 Americans die of fatal drug overdoses each year. That's more than we had killed in the Vietnam War and the Korean War combined in a single year, fatal drug overdoses. And the Democrats are fighting hammer and sickle in favor of the drug traffickers and beyond. Just amazing stuff. Instagram post last week, the Carnes ICE detention facility for a detention center, a prison. These are her words now. For American Zionists like me, Irish Catholic, and former ICE officers for human trafficking. They're the ones who have fought against and stopped to some degree or another, at least, human trafficking. And this Democrat, typical, perfectly typical Democrat, wants to imprison law enforcement for enforcing the laws as passed by Congress. And the Democrats want to make her a member of the House of Representatives. Galindo, listen to this, a sex therapist, I can only imagine, and housing activist. How can you be a housing activist? That's kind of weird. Are you actively building houses? Is running for a seat in the newly redrawn 35th Congressional District in Texas, facing Johnny Garcia in a primary runoff. I think she's got to win. Maureen Galindo is going to win this, right? Galindo's runoff campaign has also drawn attention amid reports that a mystery super PAC, which has ties to Republicans, has spent heavily in Democratic primaries to boost progressive candidates viewed as easier in the general election to defeat. And the Democrats have been doing this for years and years. But now if the Republicans should do it, suddenly it'll be big news because our news media is the most corrupt institution in America. Just amazing. According to the New York Times, the group, and of course it's the New York Times saying, oh, Republicans are promoting her. She's the Democrat candidate. I guess Republicans can promote the Democrat candidate in the Democrat race if they want, taking a page from the Democrat Party's communist, Nazi, fascist playbook, which they've been doing for years. So according to the New York Times, the group, it's called Lead Left PAC, Lead Left PAC, promoted Galindo in mailers, highlighting her support for dismantling ICE. That's a big Democrat program because they love crime. And impeaching President Donald Trump, as Republicans look to hold their narrow House majority. So Wait a minute. The group that they say has ties to the Republican Party is called Lead Left PAC, and they promote Democrat candidates. And the New York Times lies about everything. So just amazing stuff. Her remarks, which have been called anti-Semitic by critics, they don't want to go on any limbs here, that they're going to put internment camps, concentration camps, as they've been known in the past, and fill them with Zionists. Now, I've got two sound bites of her. We got to take a quick one, and I got two sound bites of this Democrat, who's honestly she should be wearing an armband. She's another Eva Braun of the Democrat Party. They got a lot of Eva Brauns, and I've got sound bites from her coming right up. Amazing stuff. We've got politics from the primary elections across the country yesterday. President Trump, there's so much going on. I actually texted Michael this morning, Michael Piercy this morning. I said, honestly, how much stuff do we have? We've got so much stuff, so much stuff. We are at 888-630-9625. When did the Democrat Party become the American Nazi Party? Concentration camps for Jews and other Zionists. You don't even have to be a Jew. You could be anything. So their friends, their forebears, the Nargis, they did the same thing. It wasn't just the Jews. They killed lots of people. The left, like the Democrats in San Diego that attacked the mosque, they kind of hate everybody.
1: Hold the fort. He hated Jews.

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16: You know, I watched a video the other day about kids getting landlines at home. We haven't had a landline in my house in I can't even tell you how long. But seeing these parents about my age being teleported back to their own childhoods, a simpler time before screens, was really powerful. And as for the kids, they sat and had conversations with their grandparents without multitasking or being distracted by a screen. I thought this was a great way to have kids stay in touch with family members and friends without getting sucked into the smartphone era too young. Of course, you need other people close by to hop on board as well if this is something that's going to work. Perhaps most important, I realized, these relics can be a great conversation starter with your children. You can talk about what it really means to be connected in this day and age. Things have changed a lot. I'm Dr. Sanjay Gupta, helping you live a better life.
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18: Oh no, the Pride Festival is off in Arlington. And with so little time to, it's only 3 weeks to plan what you're going to do for lunch that day. Let's go back to the telephones, Michael. Let's go to Thomas, calling from the once great Commonwealth of Virginia. Thomas, you're on the Chris Plant Show.
19: Good morning.
18: Hey, Thomas. How are you?
19: Oh, I'm fine. I've been enjoying your opening dialogue for the last, 10 years or so.
18: Oh, thank you.
19: I had lived, and it's almost like a salvo of information you got to know.
18: Yeah, it really is, isn't it? Things everyone should know.
19: I'm really concerned about all this stuff going on in Iraq, and of course everybody is. But it's almost the Democrats have been bought off in entirety, all the foreign money, especially from George Soros, buying off state attorney generals for over the last 10 years or so.
18: Yeah.
19: And they're so guilty of taking advantage of the insider trading to get massive amounts of money, and it takes them about 2 or 3 terms to be able to learn how to do all this and make all this extra money.
18: Apparently,
19: used to be outlawed, and occasionally they get cut back and stop again, but they always return to insider trading, and it's certainly a high reason to have term limits. Nobody should be in office for over 6 years in one place. That's for sure, and that goes for every employee in any government position.
18: Well, I got to tell you, you covered a lot of territory there, and it's true. Iran, with Iran being front page news, there, George Soros being very, very anti-American.

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Hello, welcome to the Moon Griffon Show. What a disheartening weekend I had, folks. I'll get to that in a minute. Anyway, 844-766-6607. Matthew James, Tax Pro Hotline. Mark's over there going, huh? What? What the hell you mean? Very disheartening weekend for me. I mean, like, I got my heart ripped out Saturday. Heart ripped out of my body Saturday. It was my birthday, and I fished the tournament, and I didn't win it. Me and my brother fished the tournament. We didn't win it. I mean, my heart was broke all day. I mean, I'm still mad about not winning the tournament. But just the way it goes sometimes. So anyway, that was my Saturday, and it went good after that. My bride took me out to eat, so me and her and Miss Maddie. So it all went good, and it's great to be back with you. 844-766-6607, Matthew James Tax Pro Hotline. All right, so I got a lot of different monologues to go into today. Amendments got beat, redistricting. Did you see the local tax renewals and new taxes got beat in a lot of places all over the state? When I tell you people went in and voted no on them amendments, they voted on amendments for themselves, they voted on taxes for school systems and everything. I mean, people just no, hell no. That all came because they drew a district for Cleo Fields, and every bit of that's from Cleo Fields' district. But I'll get to all that's I'm saving that for later in the program. The election came down to who people did exactly what I thought they would probably do, which we all probably do is we watch advertisement, dark money, making up stuff about candidates, and we decide that that's true and we vote for it. That's pretty much how I do the Senate race. It's just people bought dark money, and the endorsement of Donald Trump is just a powerful endorsement. It's just a powerful endorsement. It's bottom line. It's just, it means a lot. And I would say if I took Letlow, Fleming and Cassidy, not so much, but them too. If you go and talk to the average person and ask them, since Letlow had 45%, and say, well, why'd you vote? What do you know about Julia? I did this. I voted because of Trump. And I heard people say they voted because of the dark money that splattered Fleming all over the thing because they went after the guy with the least amount of money. Matter of fact, John Fleming's ought to be the most proudest person of all. To be sitting in a runoff, not having a bunch of money, spent what he could where he could, to be sitting where he's sitting right now, with all the negative, nasty, trashy ads that were running against him, it says a lot about him and the people that voted for him. It just does. Julia Letlow led. Congratulations to Miss Julia. I don't know Miss Julia well, but I do know Julia. And the Trump endorsement was everything. And she played it, and I don't blame her. I don't blame her. Now, before any of you think I'm jumping up and down, I'm more sick about this election than I'm happy about it. I really am. And I'll get to it. I'm just crushed. Because when I look at things, I try to look at it from a guy who probably knows a little bit, but not too much. But that's probably more than a lot of people. And even though I only know a little bit, I get crushed when I see the way people vote. And for no reason at all, I just sit here and go, wow, I can't believe people vote the way they vote and expect some kind of miracle, some kind of results that's never going to happen. It just blows my mind. The people that vote because of one thing or one thing or another, it just kind of blows my mind. But let me get to the part that I thought when Cassidy, I knew Cassidy would get beat. Hey, man, John Kennedy had a great quarterback. John knew for a year he was going to get beat. I did, too. I knew for years he was going to get beat. And I did. And I always knew he was going to get beat. And it wasn't one. Everybody kept saying, Tyler Bridges wrote a piece, one vote. It was a lot more than one vote. But let me just say this about Brother Bill, because Brother Bill made a comment that I hate him. I don't hate Bill Cassidy. I don't really know him real well. And remember, Moon Griffon was with him against Mary Landrieu. And actually, I can make a comparison of what happened with him and what happened with Landrieu, exact same things with a little different twist. And I'm going to get to that, too. But to Bill, I do wish Cassidy the best of luck. I am not a hard-nosed, hard ASS person. Bill's probably a very good person. Bill's probably a good doctor. Bill's probably a good husband and a good father and a good granddaddy. Bill's probably a good friend to people that are friends. Bill did vote for some good things.
Oh, that's a fact. He did. I'm just not for jumping on a man's back when he's down. Bill's going to make more. Bill got more money in his left pocket than I got my whole name. So for that, I wish him the best of luck. I really do. I wish him the best of luck in his life, whatever he decides he wants to do. But as far as getting beat and getting beaten while one election, look, it was always more than that. Okay? Bill lost the trust of the people back home because of the vote. But it wasn't just the vote. There was another vote before. Everybody forgets this. I have not forgot this. There was a vote before the guilty vote. The vote was to move the case forward when he could have voted against it. And I remember Senator Cassidy, people were jumping me. There were fans of his when I said, we went nuts. People went nuts. They dogged him out. And everybody said, well, man, chill out. He didn't vote guilty. He ain't going to vote guilty. I said, how do you know that? Because he ain't no way he'll do that. Bill even got on his Facebook and said, hey, Louisiana, I listened to you loud and clear. But he went in one end out the other. And that's what happened to Cassidy. Then he voted guilty with four or five other Republican senators. And Bill miscalculated bad. I've been saying this. He miscalculated the fact that Donald Trump would win again. I didn't know if Donald Trump could win again. And then he went on national TV and he beat up Donald Trump every chance he had. His first comment was, he lost the presidency. By the way, I still think that they had a lot of, with the mail-in ballots, really cheated Trump. There was a big article today coming out of the Attorney General DOJ's office about this. And so then he said he lost the Senate, he lost the House. No Republicans ever done him. He just started waylaying him on the man. And Cassidy had just won re-election with the help of Trump. And then he decided to vote guilty when voting. Look, I think Cassidy is a smart guy. You can't be a United States Senator and a congressman and a doctor not being smart. But I think he reminded me of doing something that Mary Landrieu did. But my old buddy in Monroe, I don't know if he's listening today, he taught me something a while back about politics. He said, if you get cocky, you get sloppy. When you get sloppy, you get your rear end beat. Bill got cocky. Bill thought he can go on these national programs and talk about Donald Trump like a dog because they loved him. MSNBC, CNN, all they loved that he was ripping Trump's head off. Trump was not even in office. The impeachment that he voted guilty on, the man was not even in the office. And being smart as he is, all he had to do was vote no and shut up. Bill Cassidy's still the United States Senate. There would be six more years. I said this about Cassidy. In this election, and what happened to Cassidy has a lot more to do about what Cassidy did than anybody else, including a guy like me who he claims I hate him and I don't. Bill won't go to eat. I eat lunch and stuff. Bill, I even pick up the tab. As long as we go to McDonald's. anything above that, I might be broke myself. It's a shame it's gotten to this, but it has. But it was a lot more than one vote. The infrastructure bill was horrible. I mean, that was a Joe Biden deal. And he flat out said Joe Biden beat President Trump. And that didn't happen. He didn't even run into Democrats and knew better than that. So this is about Cassidy's legacy is more of an anti-Trump legacy. And what did he do? So when he comes and runs after 5 years of beating him up, he runs Trump, Trump, Trump, Trump, Trump, Trump, Trump, Trump, Trump, Trump, Trump, Trump, Trump, Trump, Trump, which I thought and I said then, it's a bad plan because it'd make you look like a gigantic hypocrite, and it did. You notice the last 10 days, there was no Trump tied with Cassidy anymore. He knew. They knew. He just got away from it. So the other night when Trump was out there gloating too, Cassidy took some shots at him, and that's fine. That's politics. Do what they want to do. I'm not even

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3: 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I'm Moon Griffon of the Moon Griffon Show. Great to have you with us. 844-766-6607 is the number if you'd like to be part of the program. And I got a lot more to talk about this, but not necessarily anymore on Cassidy. Well, let me just do a comparison so I can get past this. My goal was to come in here and not talk about Bill Cassidy. Okay, you can't help yourself. I'm not throwing a man out of the bus, and I ain't told you anything you didn't know. So I just, you know, nice guy and all. I don't doubt any of that. I'm going to give a comparison. When Bill Cassidy ran against Katrina Mary Landrieu, and I was 100% with Cassidy. When he ran a second time, I was 100% with Cassidy. And so I remember beating Mary Landrieu. Mary Landrieu got cocky and she got sloppy. She voted like she wanted to. She voted for Obamacare. She didn't listen to us either. And Cassidy took advantage of that and waylaid her, like, was it 58-42? 56-42? It was a kicking butt. And Bill won that election. He slaughtered her. And this is the comparison I make, which is similar, but it's still different. So Mary Landrieu got beat because we were not sending somebody to go vote with Barack Obama. We've had enough of her. We had enough. So she got beat. Okay? She got beat because she got sloppy. She voted like she wanted to vote. She put it back in his face. She said, did she even say, remember this? If they don't like how I voted on Obamacare, vote me out. We said, sure enough, Sister Senator Mary Landrieu, we voted out. She even said that. And Cassidy benefited. We're not going to send somebody to vote for Barack Obama. I can take you back to David Vitter the second time he won his Senate race. We were not sending somebody to go vote with Barack Obama. Charlie Molosaw voted with Obama, so Charlie Molosaw was gone. He didn't even have a chance. What, he got 37, 38%? Let me flip it now. Bill's running. President of the United States, Donald Trump. He went against the president. Mary went with the president. Cassidy went against the president, trying to get him convicted, and he wasn't even the president at the time. And guess what? It cost him. It cost him an election. We were not sending him back to vote against Trump, and we were not sending Mary Landrieu back to vote for Barack Obama. It's different, but it's very similar what people here decided to do. That Mary Landrieu got cocky and sloppy, and I think the same thing happened to Bill. It's just what happened. I'm guilty of that too sometimes, absolutely. But that's what I think ultimately played in all this stuff. So look, it's over. He's got 7 months still to serve. I hope he votes right. That's all we can do is hope he votes however he wants to. He's a free agent. I hope it ain't go get Trump. It makes it interesting in this reelection too, because everybody wants to know where the Cassidy voters going. The Cassidy voters are going to. Well, I can tell you right now, a lot of them are not Trump people. People like Cameron Half-Ass Henry, he don't like Donald Trump. That's a fact. So what's he going to do? So you got people now that are, you got people now wondering, because there are people saying, well, I've had people send me a deal, well, it's over. She got 44, 45%. It's not over. It's a new election in 6 weeks. You had 400,000 people go vote in a Republican primary. You'd be lucky to get 300 next time. There's a path for Fleming. And, of course, Julia with the Trump endorsement is big. And the dark money, she'll have more money now than she had the first time. And don't be surprised if you find out that Fleming shot the Pope, shot the president, shot two presidents. It's just what they're going to say, and people buy into that. That's what's sad about the whole process. But there's a way for Fleming still to win. It's a little narrower than it was, but it's still a way. And we're going to see who votes in that election. John has to go back to old school. He was doing some of that anyway. Here's the old school thing that I will say. If it was me, and I never told Fleming what to do, and I never told any of these candidates what to do, but if it was me, the old phone bank, Mark, that we used to have years ago, people would get these phone banks and it'd find people, and you go identify a couple hundred thousand voters that will go vote for you, and you let them know we're going to call you to make sure you go vote. We're going to remind you to make sure you vote. And you turn out old school politics with a low number, anything can happen. We see miracles. We see blessings all the time like that. Now, on Julia's side, it's going to be Trump. There's no doubt. And Julia have all the money she wants, so that makes it hard. No doubt it makes it hard. And I don't know how much dark money is going to come against Fleming. Everybody's accusing Landry of raising all this dark money that comes in and says anything they want to say. And they're accusing Jeff of being part of that. And, you know, I'm not privileged to know any of that stuff, but I'm telling you, the media's wrote about it. Fleming's talked about it. So you got two things getting ready to collide, but we don't know who's going to vote. And the election's June 27th, which is the Saturday before 4th of July. The Saturday before the 4th of July. We got a race. I think it's going to be very interesting because there are going to be a lot of people that don't give a rat's rear about going vote. And that changes everything. So anyway, let's take a break. You're listening to the Moon Graffon Show. Take a break. Be right back.

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2: 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There are several ceremonies commemorating Memorial Day today.
3: Louisiana Veterans Affairs Secretary Charlton McGinley says Memorial Day is a day to honor those who have made the ultimate sacrifice while defending our freedom.
4: Memorial Day asks all of us to stop and feel the weight of our loss and the sacrifice that has been borne by so many.
3: McGinley notes that many confuse this day with the other holidays geared towards the military. Memorial Day honors deceased military personnel. Veterans Day honors retired military personnel. And Armed Forces Day honors active duty military personnel. I'm Jean Burns.
2: It's also Selection Monday for college baseball. For the first time since 2011, LSU will not be in the NCAA tournament, but the Raging Cajuns should be headed to a regional after a great run in the Sun Belt tournament where they went 5-2 and made it to the tournament championship game where they lost to Southern Miss. Louisiana Radio Network.
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7: 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So, last thing, I say that all the time, I'll probably talk about it later, but so let me tell you, I woke up Sunday. Once again, I didn't watch none of this. I had a few people sending me text messages. I know y'all think I ought to be glued to the Secretary of State, but I don't do that. That's not my life. I have not went to vote. That's all I can do. What happens is the results tell me the results at that point. And I woke up, looked at a few things, and I really was really disturbed by the Senate race. Some people ain't going to know how to take this, but you know what? I'm just be blunt with you. I knew Bill was done. I knew it was done, so no big deal. Wish him the best of luck. But my spirit, my heart, just my spirit, in my gut. I can't understand a couple of things, and once again, I'm gonna do the Bill Edwards thing. He can explain it to me, but he can't learn it for me. It's two things, and I drove it home the last couple of weeks of the election. I don't understand a couple of things. Number one, let's go to endorsement. Now, President Trump has a powerful endorsement. Dang, by the way, and I'm not really talking about Trump endorsing Julia as much as I'm talking about endorsements anytime. Twofold. I want to talk about that in the dark money. Number one, I was a young lad, 13 maybe. And my grandfather was, people didn't know this, was the sheriff of Iberville Parish, Bobby Griffin, back in the 60s. Jesse Uso came along in meeting. I ain't going to get into Jesse, but I could tell you Jesse stories. But anyway, I remember being a young kid passing out brochures from my grandfather, and people would take them and tear them up and throw them at you. We grew up across the river, folks. As I got older, I looked at it, and I asked my dad, who followed politics, you know, from a distance, and he voted, and he did all the good things he's supposed to do. So I asked him one time, I said, Dad, what? Why is an endorsement a big deal? And I remember, folks, this is way before internet and all the stuff we're doing now, social media, talk radio, whatever. And I said, I don't understand that. He said, well, what happens is you got a candidate, and then somebody knows this person over here who's popular, another senator or whatever. He said they endorse him because they're trying to sway the election. They figured you voted for me. If I tell you you vote for them, then you'll vote for them and they'll win. I said, but Dad, I'm young and I don't know too much. I'm older and I don't know too much either. But I said, well, Dad, that don't make sense to me. I said, if you're a grown up and you're 18 years old plus, and young people don't vote anyway, but older people vote. I said, why would somebody let them vote? Why would you let and allow somebody to vote for you? That has blown my mind from day one. And this is not a shot at Julian Trump. If you take it that way, you're stupid and I can't help you. I did this when I was young. I've never understood endorsements because I'm never going to let somebody take my vote away because so-and-so endorsed somebody. And yet, that happens in every election. It happened in this one. It happens all the time. And I just couldn't understand. I kept asking my dad questions. Why would somebody give up a vote? Why don't people pay attention? Why don't people look and see? But they don't. Most voters don't. Most voters say, well, so-and-so is voting for him. I'm voting for him. And I go, wow. I mean, who does that? And by the way, if you're out there going, well, I did that. What you going to do about it? I'm going to do nothing about it because I know people do it. Boom, come on, you never went with somebody because somebody endorsement. I didn't say that. When I talk about this stuff, I'm talking about me too. I'm included in this. But I understand that endorsements with some people mean everything, and that's the part I don't understand. If you know the character of a person, you know about the person, if you do any research at all, you can find out almost anything you can find out about anybody. And you can ask questions and talk to people. I'll get to the amendments in a minute, which I'm going to say 97% of people that voted on amendments didn't read them. That's a big number. Or maybe it's 98. So that's number one. I didn't understand that. And as a young man, I asked my dad that. Here's the other one. Everybody bickers about negative ads. Everybody. And they bicker about these ads. And they don't know what to believe. And yet, when they vote, they believe the ad. They didn't know if it was right or not, but they voted anyway. And I had that told to me all through the program. I'm watching this ad. I said, do you really think this man over here, and this is Fleming's case, do you really believe he had something to do with 9/11? Do you really believe he had something to do with Russia and China and Dr. Fauci? Do you really believe he wanted illegals just to come through on it with a bus? You got to be foolish to think that, but yet we're fooled all the time because people don't know what to believe. I get that. But my Lord, just to take an ad, you know that, you look at an ad and say, boy, that's nasty. Oh, it's nasty, so I guess I'll believe it. That's the part that blows my mind. Believing an ad just because it's on TV. Well, Moon, they ought to not be able to run ads that aren't true. I agree with that, but they run them all the time. And those two things that influence you are an endorsement and a negative dark ad, and we don't even know who's giving them the money, and you base your opinion on that. And I go, wow. I just go, wow, really? Really? But that's what people do. And I got to live with that. I know. I can sit here and talk about John Blue in the face. I did for 2 weeks. And people still went and voted that way. And I can't do anything about that. I don't reach everybody anyway. I reach a very small percentage of people in the big picture. I know that. We reach a lot of people, but we don't reach the masses of people that are going to vote a certain way. They get one issue and that's it. And those are the two things that I think happen. And those are the two things that will continue to happen because people are not going to pay attention to what's what. When people approach me, somebody just said, well, Moon, you endorse. I don't endorse yourself, but you, people ask you how to vote. Yeah, all the time. I'd be the first to tell you that. But what I try to do, I had a guy, I was fishing Saturday. I had just missed a nice 2-pound fish. So when a guy emailed me, text me in a boat, I didn't have time to explain it on a particular vote. And I hate that I did that now because if I tell you here's why I'm doing what I'm doing, I at least want to have some reasons behind it. But I've had more and more people tell, well, I voted because of this endorsement. I voted, well, I saw that he was part of the 9/11 terrorist group. People run that because there ain't no way to block it. Well, I saw that he wanted, I heard him say, I heard it. They had a text. Remember Fleming text out something where Trump said was reprehensible? They don't say what it's for. By the way, you know what it's for? It's because Trump, when he first ran with Billy Bush, who got fired, told him one thing about, remember, now this is guys talking. Somebody recorded it. If I, they recorded everything that I said through my 65 years of living and put it out there, I'd be embarrassed. And you would too. Mark, don't laugh, you would too. And men talk about stuff and say things. Now, I'm not in those conversations anymore. I don't want to ever be in them. But when he said, you know, that's one thing about being wealthy, you can grab a woman on a and get away with it. And when people were asked, they went, man, that's reprehensible. I thought that was reprehensible. Only reason I thought that is because it got public. The only reason people thought about it is they asked me, what do you think about Trump saying this? And so Fleming looked like he called Trump reprehensible. That comment publicly is reprehensible. And I'm not against Trump. This is what I mean by elections. Elections have consequences. I don't think anybody should be given a congressional seat, a Senate seat, or anything else. People, I mean, just not a lot. I you know what I ought to do for the next 6 weeks? I ought to get off the radio program and travel and speak at every group and answer every question about these ads that I possibly can. That's what I ought to do. I can't do that. I got to get paid and I got to make a living. I could explain this stuff in about 10 seconds. But that's not my job. So I just want to let you know we got an election in 6 more weeks. The only thing on the ballot is the Senate election. It's going to be a totally different election, 100% different. If you don't believe that, you wait and see. We got to take a break. You're listening to the Moon Report.

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Hi, all. Welcome back. It is the Moon Griffon Show. It is a pleasure to be with you. Sun shining again. Everybody's moving around. Matthew James, Tax Pro Hotline, 844-766-6607 if you want to be part of the program and be a voice. And by the way, I'm just starting. There's a lot more to cover than what I'm talking about. But I did want to go back to the dark money and endorsement stuff because this is just me talking from the heart. When I look at elections sometimes, I just... It just bothers me what dog money can do to a candidate. I saw it have work against Ralph Abraham. Ralph Abraham was attacked because he had the least amount of money. John Fleming, to be at 28%, who had the least amount of money, he was attacked because they knew they couldn't fight back. It probably, I'm going to say, advertiser knocked 10 points off of Fleming and they went to Julie. I think that election was going to be that close early. I never figured Cassidy to make the runoff, although if you'd have talked to me earlier, I said, you know, most money usually gets in a runoff, and Cassidy would probably be in a runoff because of the money. It didn't work out. So that's why you beat the hell out of people. That's why they beat the hell out of him. And that's no cut on John. John ran. John knew he had a limited amount of money. John knew he didn't raise a bunch of money. He had a limited amount of money. And he this was always could be a factor. Once again, my friend Ralph Abraham and his beautiful bride, they got hit. And there was so many lies, it wasn't even funny. You know, it's just, it's amazing. It's just amazing what they try to do to beat up people. And this is in a Republican primary. So it's going to be what it's going to be. It's Trump saved the day, and dark money helped get it over the top. That's why we are where we are today. I'm one of those guys that believe every election is a new election. Anything can happen. I have not talked to John Fleming. I have not talked to anybody in John Fleming's camp. I have not talked to Miss Letlow. I have not talked to anybody in Miss Letlow's camp. I've talked to none of them. And of course, I didn't talk to Cassidy's people. So I don't know what they're thinking, where they're going. I don't know if somebody's trying to get people out the race and all that. We need to have a 6-week race where people will find out what the issues are and make sure that they pull the lever of their choice and whoever wins, wins. But if people think this race is over, it's not over. When I had a guy that's a real smart guy, so Julie only needs 5%. Well, you need 5%. If everybody votes the same and all the Cassidy people that voted vote and she gets 5%, then yeah, that's the true statement. Okay? That's a true statement. But if you chance, listen, I remember a guy that ran. Mark, he was running, I don't know if it was city council or school board, but it doesn't matter. And it's a smaller race, I get it. He got 49%. He's a friend of mine in the first round. 49%. In a runoff, he got drilled. Oh, I thought he only needed 1%. It don't work that way. And people smarter than me think it works that way. It doesn't work that way. It doesn't work that way. And I think in this election, it doesn't work that way. Now, we run and Julia, who's leading, gets 68%, and it didn't work that way. But we don't know that because nobody's voted yet. Julia has by far the easiest pass, no doubt about it, by far. But I'm going to tell you, I've seen races turn after the runoff. We don't even know if some other issues are going to pop up. I know one thing. I'm sick of the dark money. And look, to my friend Governor Landry, who supported Letlow, and he has a right to support Letlow if he wants to, I just wish Trump would come out and say the dark money has to go. No more PACs imploding on one candidate that don't have as much money as you. It's ridiculous. But I tell people all the time, that's when you ought to look up and go, you know what, I had enough of that. Especially on advertisement that just is lies. They did it to Ralph Abraham, and they're doing it to Fleming. And that's why I would tell the governor, back off of this. Let him run. But, you know,
that kind of money coming in is not needed. If people that, you know, I've heard CCS and all that stuff, if they're going to donate money for that kind of a tax, God have mercy. God bless our soul. If there's anybody being threatened about their permits, or this is what I wish would happen. Like, you know, you hear that kind of crap, but I've never heard it. I mean, I've never heard it personally. I've never seen it. And I tell elected officials all the time, if you walk into, and I've only seen one do it. It was Dan Flavin out of Lake Charles. I forget Dan's last name. They got a real estate company. Dan was battling Mike Foster, I think. And Mike Foster told him they had a road project for an airport and all that. He told him if he didn't vote for him, he was going to cut his project out. Foster cut his project out. Called a press conference. Said Mike Foster told me he was getting the road. Mike Foster cut the project out because Mike Foster told me if I didn't vote with him, he was going to cut the project out. And I've been telling people all the time, that's what you need to do. Elected officials need to step up and say, here's what we were told. But they don't have the guts because everybody's scared of the governor, not just Landry, all of them. And if you're scared, what are you scared of? And these big businesses, if you're getting told you have to give money for some dark side, why can't all the businesses call a press conference and say, here's what we were told? Because you know why they don't do it? Because of the dang money. They want their money to go in their pocket. They want to be filthy rich. They think God is only going to bless the filthy rich. And I don't care if you're filthy rich. But quit giving money to some dark side money that runs up advertising to ruin somebody's life because nobody cares the life they earn. This is ridiculous. That I ain't even got to talk about something this stupid. But you know what? That's what it takes. People with money and businesses that if you're being threatened or told we ain't helping you, we ain't going to do this, you don't do it, you need to stand up. The media will, you come on my program, I put 900 people in this room and tell you, go ahead, tell us your story. You got to have people willing to stand up. Fleming's going to have to stand up because the dark money's all coming on him. I didn't say nothing about Letlow doing it. I said the dark money. So don't grim my room. He said, I didn't say anything about Miss Julia. I didn't say one negative thing about her. Whether I agree or disagree. There got to be some people stand up, man. There got to be some people. This ought to be a really good competitive race. I just want the dark money out. I want the best candidate to win. Julia has a Trump endorsement. That's big. Because I know people go look at an endorsement and say, if you're endorsing that person, ask somebody, next somebody, and not just this race, but any race, next time somebody says, hey, I'm voting for so-and-so, say, hey, I asked great. What do you know about him? Man, I've had so many people tongue-tied. What do you know about him? Tell me something good about him. Tell me, well, I mean, so-and-so endorsed him. Oh, okay, that's fine, but what about the person? What about the character of the person? Can't answer that. It's kind of like these amendments, which I'm going to get to when I get back. All amendments got blanketed and beat like a yard dog. Guess what? They had local renewals got beat like yard dogs all over the state. Why? I'll get to that in just a few minutes, but you got to know about that. So we'll talk a little bit about that when we get back. St. George school system got to wait another 2 years, and that's a shame in itself. So we've got all that Monroe school tax, two renewals, $9 million got beat. All that got tied into these amendments because go back 2 years ago, we should have never drawn the Cleo Fields district. Never drawn the Cleo Fields district. That's why all that got beat. The left went nuts. They voted against everything. So you got beat from a district that should have never been drawn. That's how bad that district was for Cleo Fields. Now it's rude unconstitutional, but these people are losing elections left and right because of that one thing. Nobody can argue with me on that. If you want to argue, 844-766-6607, the redistricting, the Cleo Fields district as well, all this stuff. All right, folks, a lot more to go. You're listening to the Moon Reform Show.

Hi, all. Welcome back. It is the Moon Griffon Show. Great to have you with us. Matthew James, Tax Pro Hotline. It is a joy to be with you today, folks. I'm just going to remind y'all, the runoff is June 27th, the week before 4th of July weekend. It's actually the Saturday before. Who's going to vote is more important than how many people is going to vote. It's just the way it is. There will be no amendments. I don't know of anything else on the ballots, unless it's something local we don't know about. So it's really going to be Senate races. Who can get the vote? At this point, it doesn't matter what the numbers were. It's who can get the vote out. It is. It's just that simple. Julia's got to get her votes out. Dr. Fleming's got to get his votes out. It's really that. You can say anything you want about the polls and all that. Every time a poll come out, I'd fall out laughing at it. Well, you think they're not right? Nothing to do with right or wrong. It's who's going to vote. And that makes a difference. So I will go vote 27th. Let me check my calendar. I got another fishing tournament. Yeah, I will be voting early. I'll have to. And the thing I'm mad about today, I didn't win a tournament. Got my butt kicked. I don't like getting my butt kicked. So let's jump into the amendments. Amendments got trashed. That's two times in a row, eight amendments, whatever it is, total 10 amendments in the last two times got trashed. A lot of people think this is on the governor. There's a lot of people that think that they went after the governor last time and this time. And that's how people are reading it, and which may be right. But let me talk about this first of all. But it got to be bad. That's the St. George School System Amendment. That's a shame. You know, you guys that are trying to do what's right in St. George, remember this country was founded, and we didn't get here today, and they didn't make it as a country, and it didn't grow up to be the greatest country in the world because it was easy. That's what the liberals come across. So let's make it easy on everybody. Nothing's easy. Eventually, you're going to get your school district. It's a shame it's taking this long. It's a shame you got to continue to fight. It's a shame it's in the state constitution. You can't vote all on. I heard East Baton Rouge Parish beat it by itself just about. Jealousy is a bad thing. But inventory tax, pay raises for teachers, getting rid of some debt, all that went down in big, big numbers. And the census is that when we got the ruling on the congressional district, Cleo Fields District, let's call it what it is, designed by Republicans. We got the ruling, and then we canceled the elections, okay, in the congressional district. It really rallied the left, Democrats, black, white, whatever, rallied to go vote, and they decided, and they, Mark, did you tell me you saw a sign that said, vote no on all amendments? Okay, so, by the way, that was out there again. So here's what happened. So all amendments got beat. I know they asked the governor about the amendments. He said, I ain't had nothing to do with it. But no, governor, you were on the program with me, Julie Emerson, who's a friend of ours. She came on. So no, that's not true. But the point being is the amendments got beat. Now, there was even a worse effect. This is all because, I'm going to tell you right now, it all goes back to drawing an unconstitutional district. I ain't going to say I holler from the rooftop, but I holler from the rooftop. Don't do it. The unintended consequences of drawing that district is the gift that keeps on giving. And it's not in a good way. So all amendments get beat. And then I looked up, and I'm reading a Monroe school tax proposal, which was a tax renewal, $9 million annually for Monroe. Got beat. You don't see taxes like that get beat. Then I looked, there was Jennings in St. Martin Parish. Lafayette had a, Mark, that was a renewal, right? Okay, they had a renewal for the library. It was $8 or $9 million. It got beat. And then I started looking around. A lot of taxes and renewals got drilled because when people went in and were told vote no on the amendments, every amendment they saw, they voted no. You know why? Because uninformed voters don't read nothing. No. Now, I'm not for them or against them on the tax renewals. I mean, that's local. But I'm telling you, the unintended consequences locally for drawing a district that gave Cleo Fields a district, and he hurt the country, too. It was dumb. Let's just be blunt. That was the dumbest thing the Republicans did, was draw Cleo Fields' district, and then defended it for 18 months.
That's what blows my mind. I'm looking at these propositions going, wow. You may see some get beat every now and then, but you don't see them get beat this bad. I mean, you just don't see them get beat this bad. Calais filed a non-racial districting plan Friday. I'll have to look at that. It's a non-racial plan. There's other plans out there. You draw a bad district. Look at the unintended consequences it's created for every district, every parish. They're going to be sitting there. You don't think the city of Monroe, and I lived up there a long time, folks, 35 years. Was called home for a long time. Still love going up there. Still got family and friends. Love being up there when I was up there. My 35 years were awesome up there. And not that I agree with all the politics and or the school tax, but it got beat. It got tied up because people voted no. And I got to tell you, that's another problem we have. I like low turnouts now. Well, you like low turnouts? Because I think low turnouts, a lot of times, inform voters go. That's why when we look at the Senate race, you have about 300,000 or less go vote, I think. That's going to be informed voters. They're going to do their homework. At least I hope they're not going to just go vote because somebody dark money advertisement. But, man, look at the propositions and things that went down. I'm laughing a little bit because this is what happens when you draw a district that should have never been drawn. The unintended consequences. It rallied the left to go out there and bomb the amendments. Just bomb them. There were some good amendments. They weren't all good, but they had some good amendments. Bombed. Now I'm looking up. I was reading the headlines in the paper going through Lafayette all the way up to Monroe and Jennings and St. Martin Parish or St. Martinville or whatever. And they beat. Some of them would beat handily. Some of them would just no more than there's no such thing as a tax renewal, but that's what they like to call it. You got a tax for 10 years, it's 10 years, take it off the books. But by that point, they never take it off the books. They call it renewal. You've been paying for it. You get it. All the same stuff that we got to have the money. Well, they got beat. A lot of those got beat. State has a deficit by the end of this year and next year, according to what revenue estimating conference. Now, where are they going to get the money from? And some of these places now I know are going to come back and put it back on the calendar and get it back up for either this fall elections or next fall elections. But there may be a come a time they don't have as much money. When you got people that don't inform themselves and watch commercials and base everything off of something being dirty, dark money or an endorsement, this is where you get in America. And this is where you get in the country. And you got people giving the dark money who won't stand up and say, no, they're making me do this. No, and ain't nobody making you do anything if you man up and tell people why you're doing it. It's, by the way, Tuesday primaries, Georgia, Alabama, Oregon, Kentucky, Idaho, Pennsylvania. And that's going to be interesting because, like, Trump has it out for another person, that Massey guy in Kentucky. And it's going to be interesting to see how that works out and that turns out. So, I don't see. They got odds on all this stuff, but you know what? Yeah. Tommy, they're still saying Massey's still going to be a little bit favorite. Trump's really out after him. He thinks, he said, the other day, if you don't like Cassidy, wait, this Massey guy is worse. So anyway, you draw a district that's unconstitutional, and that's affected everybody's elections. St. George had a better shot winning until this redistricting thing happened, which if we never draw the district, or we would have drawn in August, as yours truly said we should have. But you had to wait for this Supreme Court decision, and they decided to take their time and bring it in late. You can blame that if you want to, but if you never draw the district, we never have to worry about that. Well, Moon, you're not looking at the big picture of these other states. I don't care about these other states at this point. Number two is they could have taken any redistricting years ago and did this, and they didn't. Because under Biden and Obama and them, they weren't going to do anything to take away Democrat Party power. But the state of Louisiana and all its infinite wisdom and Republican elected officials gave us Cleo Fields, gave us a district with a progressive, a guy that likes his money in a brown paper bag. Well, that's a fact, Mark. I mean, I've seen him with it. And so now you got, I mean, the St. George, I mean, that hurts.
These people have been fighting for this for the longest time, and they got rejected. And they didn't get rejected because I don't think they got rejected because of the area got rejected because of politics and a redistricting deal. Monroe School tax proposition fails. Anybody, by the way, you can email me if you had a tax proposition. Did it pass or fail in your area? I'd like to know because I didn't get to read them all. You can email me moon@moongrafon.com, moon@moongrafon.com. I'm just curious to see other areas that had these taxes because people walked in and voted no on everything and just rolled out there and smiled. I'm going, did you read the amendments? And I guarantee you the people that voted no, 98% of them never read one word. Not one word, and they voted no, which is fine. But I'm just telling you, that's what happens with all this stuff. All right, we'll take a break. 844-766-6607 is the number. It is a Matthew James Tax Pro Hotline.

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10: 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Oh, my God. Hey, great to be alive, folks. All righty. 844-766-6607 is the number. If you'd like to be part of the program, your opportunity to be a void. By the way, somebody just wrote, we had a fire renewal in Rapides Parish fail. I'm telling you, man, all this from that redistricting. Every bit of it. Let's see if I got a bunch more in here. I just didn't have time to read them. somebody said they got a. I got a bumper sticker said, don't blame me, I voted for John Schroeder. it's a lot of funny. I like that. Two long-standing 4.41 mil taxes, which pay for rural parish road maintenance construction, barely passed with less than 100 votes. So they did. There's one that passed.

0: Three tax renewals, two for libraries and one for council of aging, all failed in Lafourche Parish. I tell you, folks, it's all this is because of Cleo Fields District. Some people felt like they went after Jeff and him on this, on these amendments. So anyway, I was curious why people were sending it. All right, let's go to the phone line. We'll go to Jack in Alexandria. Mr. Jack, good morning.
1: Hey, man, good morning. Man, I'm going to give you some kudos here. You were the first.
0: Are they good to eat? You say kudos, and I'm thinking, what's a kudu? Is that like a kind of bird out there?
1: It's the best one.
0: Okay.
1: You were the first person that, after they drew that map, who got on the radio and started sounding the horn about this. So if anybody we got to say thank you for is you. And the...
0: don't thank me. I didn't do anything because they voted for the map.
1: I know.
0: They voted for the map, man.
1: You're the one stuck with it. But anyway, listen to this. All these tax referrals going down, a lot of it has to do with what they're hearing from our legislature. When the legislature wants to use campaign funds to buy their clothes and this and that and the other, the road situation in Louisiana is falling slap apart. And we're not getting what we want with our money. And people are sick of this. And on another note I'd like to tell you is I'm so glad that they've taken care of our insurance problems. Because my house renewal went up 33%.
0: Wow.
1: By homeowners.
0: Yeah, nobody to call and thank for that, probably, huh, Jack?
1: That's exactly right.
0: Yeah,
1: you're the one.
0: Well, that's kind of you, but I may have said it, but they didn't listen as usual.
1: No, but we appreciate you, and you just don't know how much we appreciate what you do. And but you're the number first person objected to this, and now people are getting tired of we live here and we're not getting anything from our elected officials.
0: By the way, in Natchitoches, three tax renewals, Mark, you ready for this, voted down. Library, health unit, and public building maintenance, all renewals. This means that money's not coming. All that because of the Cleo Fields District. All that with the go vote against no, because this happened all over the state, and I'm amazed at the lack of people that go to vote that don't read and don't see these things. Unbelievable. Jack, let me run. Just because I'm a nice guy, I want to squeeze one more in. William in Shreveport, Louisiana. William, how you doing?
2: Doing good, Moon. I got a question for you on the teachers' pay raise amendment.
0: Yeah.
2: What I'm hearing is the teachers didn't like it and people associated with the education field because they were saying what I heard was it was robbing their pension to give them a pay raise. Now, my question is...
0: I don't necessarily believe that
2: yeah.
0: because all I saw with the teachers' pay raise, they were going to pay off some debt, which would mean the school systems had more money that was paying on their debt that they didn't switch that to teachers' pay raise. Now, people can argue back and forth about it. I don't care because it got beat anyway. And that's the second time they beat that, the second time they beat the inventory tax. So I don't know, man. I don't know.
2: Yeah, well, and my question is I'm with you. I don't understand where they got that idea, and it's kind of sad. But even if it did,
0: okay,
2: I've been told that if all the money I paid into Social Security I could have invested on my own, I'd have way more money than what I'm going to get when I have my Social Security coming in. So to me, even if that was true, you're getting $2,000 of money increased, and if you'd invested it, you'd probably be better off, even if it was true that it's robbing Peter to pay Paul on the retirement, their pension. But I don't know. I think, like you, I don't understand why so many of those amendments got turned down. I don't get it.
0: Well, I'm just telling you, it was a fight back on a redistricting. And so the amendments got turned away, and then local tax renewals got blasted too, all because we drew a district for Cleo Fields. That's a fact. That's what happened. Anyway, got to run, brother. Thanks. Appreciate it. We got to take a break. More to come. 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
4: Louisiana Radio Network, I'm Jeff Palermo. No party voters are allowed to vote in either the Republican or Democratic Party primaries, but that might not be the case in the future. There is a bill that is close to final legislative passage that will allow each party to decide if registered no party voters can vote in their primary. Baton Rouge Senator Regina Barrow opposes the idea.
5: I'm not saying that the parties will decide not to allow them to participate, but if they do, then they won't have a chance to vote in the primary. They would have to wait to the general. And that is unfair because guess what? What? They still paying taxes.
4: Secretary of State Nancy Landry understands the logic behind allowing a political party to decide who can vote in the primary.
6: They are not a member of that party, and so the counter argument is that they don't have a right to pick that party's candidate because they're not a member of that party.
4: Landry says her office needs a resolution on this issue before the 2028 presidential primary because the state does not want different types of primaries on a single ballot. Louisiana Radio Network.
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0: On my name, and I told you, she said, wow, I didn't have to tell you anything. I said, no, it's pretty simple. I got to pick where I'm going to vote. If I vote Democrat as a no-party person, I had to vote. It'd have been the same thing. If I put Democrat, sign my name, and I vote Democrat last Saturday and by June 27th. But I put Republican. I wanted to vote in the Republican primary. Okay? Signed it. It was done. 5 seconds. Maybe it took somebody 15 seconds, but it shouldn't have took you too long. When you walk in the poll, you got to know what you're voting for. So I asked Joe, who's no party, Brian Howdy. He said he had no problem. But there were problems. And apparently there was many problems where people got confused. I mean, listen, folks, I understand that. But you got to do, if you think there's anything that's going to be confusing, ask questions before you go in, before you sign anything. Say, look, I'm no party. Oh, this thing, Walt, you sitting down there and I walk in and you sitting at the deal and say, yes, can I help you? I want to vote. You say, well, get your driver's license, but well, check it all out. And then all you had to do was say, okay, you're no party. You want to vote in a Republican primary, the Democrat primary, or you don't want to vote in either one of them. At that point, Mark, they hand you a sheet of paper. What do I do? Which one do you want to vote in? And here's what happens. If you vote in a Democrat primary, the amendments will still going to come up, a local election will still come up, but you will only go get Democrat candidates. Folks, this is 1 + 1 = 2 stuff. If you pressed Republicans because you were in tune to and you wanted to vote for Letlow, Fleming, or Cassidy, you tell them, I want to vote in a Republican primary. Check here, sign here. That shouldn't have took nobody more than 10 seconds. This is 1 + 1 = 2 stuff, and we can't. Then the complaint, oh, okay, but we got to go back to doing this. It was so hard. Hard for who? Why was this hard? You know? I just, somebody said a fire district, 4 in Rapids, fire district passed their deal outside the city limits of Pondville. Okay, so that's one. I didn't say all of them failed. I never said that. I just said some of them. So, folks, this was not that hard. And by the way, it's going to be the same thing in next election. Here's the problem you got. I could be wrong with it. Mark, if you check Republican, I'm automatically in a Republican election next. There's only one race, one thing. I get to go vote in a Republican deal again because I checked it off. You voted Democrat, but if you put no party, when you show up to go vote, you're not going to get the vote. That ain't fair. The rules are out there for everybody to see. It's not a big deal, but that's what's going to happen. If somebody walked in there and checked no party in a Republican or Democrat primary, which there's going to be two things. If you're a Democrat, you're going to have one thing. If the Republicans have one thing on the ballot. But if you check no party, that meant you were saying, I do not want to vote in a Republican. They let you choose where you wanted to vote. Moon, you can say what you want. That's confusing. I'll give you some of it can be, but it shouldn't have been. I give it somebody that's been voting the same way for 50, 60, 70 years could say, well, this is confusing. But you know, folks, most people that went to no party or independent party left either the Republican or the, they left the Republican or Democrat party. They should know they're in a no party now. Now, when you look at that, it shouldn't have been that difficult. They make it sound like this was such a horrible thing. And did 10,000 people not get to vote? What was the number? And I don't know if that's something Miss Nancy Landry can even figure out. There's going to be some more come out on a vote and who voted and that many people voted here and that many people voted there. By the way, Lake Charles voters rejected three renewals. Jennings voters rejected two renewals. Just telling you. Why do you think all these renewals? Why do you think all these amendments got ejected? And now local governments who don't have much money anyway, going to have no money. Unless, like we're talking with Mark, some of these people got savings account. All I get all that. But they still got to come back and bring the vote back up. A lot of these votes are going to see on a fall ballot. I don't know the process, but they got to get it to the fall ballot. And they got a process to do that. And I'm sure it takes a little time to do it. But the earliest somebody's probably going to get the vote on this, I'm guessing it's going to be November now. Because you got November, December elections. Oh, this is going to be fun. Wait till the fall election comes. This is simple, but it's going to come. So when you go vote in November with the runoff in December, there's going to be a Senate race, a United States Senate race on the ballot. You're going to have one Democrat and either Fleming or Letlow is going to be on a Republican. That's it. Now, there may be other people on the ballot with the Green Party and the Knothead Party and the Ridiculous Party will be on it too. But the point being is Republican Democrats have chosen their candidates. So here's the part that's going to get them. You're going to be watching TV. Well, maybe not, because you know 50% plus one, you win. But let's just say for whatever reason that whoever the Republican candidate is got 49.9% and the Democrat got, you know, 40%, and then these other people got the other 10. And they're going to declare winner in the Senate race, because at that point, we have no runoff in the Senate race. There is no runoff in November, December for the November part of the Senate, but yet the House members will. People go, well, it's confusing. I voted for the Senate, and I thought we had a runoff. No. You can now win with a plurality vote like the presidential election. It's going to be one vote in the Senate because we're doing all the pre-stuff early. So you can say, well, Moon, change messes people up. I get it. But, man, the whole world's changing all the time. I don't like doing all this stuff that's always technical and go to your phone and got to put this in it and everything. I don't like all that either. But you know what? I have to adjust. When they tell me I can't do something like I used to do it, I got to adjust. So that's going to really screw some people up in the fall. You watch. Now, if the Republican goes ahead and get, which I think is going to get 65, 68% of the vote, and they're going to know it's over because it's got over 50%. There would be people even argue with that. Well, I can't believe I thought the two top vote getters moved on. No, if anybody gets over 50%, it's over. So we're going to have that to deal with in the fall. But it is what it is. We will be having Republican runoffs. Christmas is going to be special this year. We get to vote in December. Man, how cool is that? Well, it's hard to answer that because we ain't there yet. We don't know what the temperature will be. Let's take a break. We'll be right back.

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1: Hello, welcome back. It is the Moon Griffon Show. Wow, 2 hours already gone. Another hour to go, though, right after this. 844-766-6607. Matthew James, Tax Pro Hotline. And I got a race I hadn't talked about yet, but I'm going to get to the Supreme Court race, which is very important. But the closed primaries, folks, if you would have just done it regular and the Republicans and Democrats vote, you didn't have many people change. You only had 7,800 people in the whole state go from Democrat to either Republican or no party. That wasn't that many in the big picture. had you made people go to the Democrat-Republican Party that were no party people like me, I would have went registered in the Republican Party. And I probably wouldn't have left that. I probably just did it and didn't worry about it anymore. It's just when you do something like, my fear is they'll try to take closed primaries away. It's going to be awkward this fall when you got congressional district races running in a jungle primary. Now you got to go back and tell people, well, it was congressional district races that we were running in a closed primary. Now is in a jungle primary like we used to do, and that's going to confuse people. We went right back. People are going to walk in thinking, I'm going to vote for the Democrat or Republican and go, well, I mean, I didn't know they were all on the ballot. Yeah, and the Senate race will be, everybody will be on the ballot too, but you have one Republican, one Democrat. It's really not that confusing. But I understand when people say it was confusing and all that. It just shouldn't have been. Give me an example. There was an article written by my main squeeze, Tyler Bridges. Louisiana's new closed primary party caused confusion at the polls on election day. And no party voters had to check the no party box found when they went behind the curtain that they could not vote in a high state profile Senate election for Republican Democrat. To do that, they had to check the box for Republican Democrat. Just explain it. It was three boxes. How do you want to vote? So if I tell anybody out there, how do you want to vote? You're no party. You want to vote Democrat? You want to vote Republican? You want no party? You want to stay in a no party? If you vote Democrat, you get to vote on the Democrat ballot. If you want Republican, you vote Republican ballot. If you want no party, you just, the only thing that's going to pop up is the amendments and any local deal. How hard was that? It shouldn't have created any problem. Hell, I figured it out without them telling me what to do. Broussard and other clerk court, let's see. Diane Broussard, 22 years clerk of court, Vermillion Parish. By far, this has been the worst election. I'm on a text chain and other clerks of court. The confusion throughout the state. Broussard and other clerks of court report another problem. Some people who have been registered as Democrat for years, but who typically vote Republican, showed up not realizing that under the semi-closed primary, they can only vote Democrat. Go register Republican. I had a dad and mom who were registered Democrats all their life. My dad's passed away, of course. My mom went registered Republican. Guess what? She was able to vote. This is going to get in with older people, and this is where kids or friends have to tell older people. My mom's 90 years old, folks. Okay? Still got a wit, still can drive around, still move around. But I had to explain to mom what was going on. There's nothing wrong with that. All I did was say, Mom, this is what's going on. She said, okay. She said, I don't remember. I said, no, we had the jungle primary. They changed it up. She said, well, I'm registered Republican. I said, well, here's what you can do. Go vote in the Republican primary. Figure out the candidate you want. If you got any the amendments, she wanted to know how to vote on amendments. And then she said that, so it was not a big deal. She had nothing really locally. That I didn't know what she had locally because I don't live there. So you had Democrats. Registered Democrats that vote Republican, well, damn, go register as a Republican. I mean, that ain't hard, and that's what people need to do with their elderly family members is just, all you got to do is go, just get them to change parties, and that way they don't have to worry about this. As Louisiana votes today, it's becoming crystal clear that no party voters are facing disjointed, difficult process to actually cast a vote in the GOP primary. Yeah, boy, it was real hard, folks. It took me 5 seconds. I mean, it's just, 5 seconds. That was hard. If it'd been any harder, it would have took me 10 seconds. It's of course, they quote Bill Cassidy, who wanted to close primaries, and he talked about the confusion in this thing. So it is what it is. Look, folks, I don't care what they do anymore about this. I think closed primaries, after Cassidy got beat, here's going to be the problem. There are people in the Republican Party and in the House and Senate that want to get rid of closed primaries already. And I'll tell you what they want to do it for. It ain't because of confusion. That's going to be the excuse. Some of these Cameron Henry-type Republicans do not want a closed primary because they're going to get their rear ends kicked because they don't want to have to prove they're conservative. They don't want to have people look at their voting records inside a Republican primary like that. They don't. Understand what I'm saying here. They don't want to close primary because they got a better chance of getting beat and drilled with their voting records, because everybody that's running and wants to move up has a voting record. You know, it's that simple. This ain't about confusion. They're making it sound like it's confusion when it's not. This is about making sure they save thy rear end from getting toasted because they just saw what happened to Cassidy. In a closed primary. Closed primaries hurt Cassidy, too. No doubt about it. But they don't want to go through that. And that's why you see people out there, we need to get rid of it. It's confused. They're going to make a big deal about it to make dang sure they get rid of it. By the way, you can change your registration. Mark, you ready? You can change your registration until May 27th. Today is the 18th. That's 9 days for you to go change your registration to Republicans if you want to vote. 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Don't say, well, I don't have time to do it. You don't have time because you don't make time because it's not important to you. It ain't that hard. By the way, congratulations to Judge, District Judge Billy Burris. He won an election to the Louisiana Supreme Court. State District Judge Burris was elected Saturday at Louisiana Supreme Court. Folks, Supreme Court's an important position. 58, Blair Edwards had 42. Called unofficial results. We had both of them on a couple times each. He will fill the remaining 2 years of Justice Will Crane's term. Crane vacated his seat after Donald Trump named him a federal judge. The district includes Livingston, St. Tammany, Washington, Tangipahoa, St. Bernard Parish, a small piece of Olive Parish. So congratulations to Judge Billy Burris. That became a very contentious race. Who was giving who money? Who was trial lawyer money? Of course, Miss Edwards was the sister-in-law for John Bell. John Bell boy. And the one that said Medicaid expansion was his greatest accomplishment, which breaking the country. So, anyway, I'm curious to see, because the business community, I feel like, got behind Burris for the most part. I mean, pretty much. That was a big win. That was a lot of people felt like this is a big win. And I'm just telling you, for a lot of people, they felt like it was a win. They were concerned with Miss Edwards. By the way, who's a very pleasant lady. I met her. They were concerned about her with trial lawyer money, Carmouche, all these people, or people like that, should I say. And they were also concerned about the Bell Edwards connection. People had a concern about that, and I think that probably weighed out at the end of the day. If I'm wrong, I will apologize, but I think that's what weighed into it. Now, she did not agree with that assessment, by the way, but apparently people found something, and they voted for Mr. Billy Burris. So, Judge Burris, good luck on the Supreme Court now. All right, we got to take a break. You're listening to the Moon Griffon Show. Some of y'all leaving us, some are staying. Don't go nowhere. A lot more to cover. Your calls are all welcome.

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3: Louisiana Radio Network, I'm Jeff Palermo. It's Memorial Day. Louisiana Veterans Affairs Secretary Charlton McGinley says it's a day to remember those who paid the ultimate sacrifice.
4: It is a true moment to reflect on just how much we have given up as a country, but how lucky we are to live in America.
3: More than 11,000 flags are planted on the Capitol grounds, with each flag representing a life lost in the line of duty. State lawmakers have one more week left before the regular session must come to a close. A bill nearing final legislative passage would give the Republican and Democratic parties the option of allowing no-party voters to vote in their primaries. New Iberia Senator Blake Miguez asked Secretary of State Nancy Landry, if the parties close their primaries to just their voters, can the state effectively educate voters?
5: Are you confident in yourself and your office's ability to run a party primary without voter confusion in the future, if given the resources and support of the legislature to do that?
6: With the right resources.
3: The full Senate still has to vote on the bill. LRN.

doesn't fudge on deliciousness. Our new black raspberry fudge ice cream in pints and half gallons combines black raspberry flavored ice cream with dark chocolate flavored chunks and a chocolate fudge swirl. The result is real. Taste the truth.

0: You may have noticed over the past few years, especially after I went through the whole, you know, battle for health and everything, I had to lose some weight. I was getting really bad osteoarthritis. I still have it. I had to lose weight. I didn't have a choice. I'm very concerned about what I put in my body. I did not want to try those weight loss injections. I just didn't want to do it. So I called my friends at Brickhouse Nutrition. They've been with me a long time. And I said, Miles, you got an option here? And he said, we do. We have this product coming out called Lean. That was years ago. 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

0: playing and singing Hawaiian music together. It seems like a really sweet relationship. And her resignation is because he is suffering from apparently a rare form of bone cancer, she discloses, and that he faces major challenges in the coming weeks and months. This job is just way too demanding for her to keep doing it and to attend to her husband in what is going to be a difficult time for both of them. So she's going to step down at the end of June, June 30th. She's allowing a little bit of time here for a transition period, but she says that resignation is effective June 30th so she can look after her dear husband. The president posting to Truth Social about this, quote, "Unfortunately, after having done a great job, Tulsi Gabbard will be leaving the administration on June 30th. Her wonderful husband, Abraham," what a great name, by the way, great biblical name, her wonderful husband, Abraham, has been recently diagnosed with a rare form of bone cancer, and she rightfully wants to be with him, bringing him back to good health as they currently fight a tough battle together. "I have no doubt he will soon be better than ever. Tulsi has done an incredible job, and we will miss her." Her highly respected principal deputy director of national intelligence, Aaron Lucas, will serve as the acting director of national intelligence, President Donald J. Trump. President really grateful for her. You know, I do wonder, Jim, I'm getting email already. There's people emailing me about this bone cancer thing saying, Vince, bone cancer, we've dealt with this. There's these novel treatments. There's also, everyone's very concerned about this announcement that Tulsi has made. And I'm going to make an assumption here that the people around the president, to include the president himself, are very much thinking about this. What can we do? Is there anything we can do to help Abraham out, Tulsi's husband? What is possible here? You think about, we've got RFK Jr. as the Secretary of Health and Human Services. There's no question. That's a guy who really, really thinks every single day about how do we make people healthy? How do we help them navigate out of their illnesses? So my guess is, given I think those two are pretty close, that RFK Jr. is very, very concerned about this. I wouldn't be surprised if Marty McCary continues to be very concerned about this. That man has a generous heart. I know he's just left as the head of the FDA, but there's no question that's the kind of guy who's thinking about this. What can we do? And of course, and the president himself, a guy who has through the years paused and helped so many struggling people, often without any fanfare whatsoever. We would find out years later that he had made some massive donation to somebody's health cause or to help them out in their moment of need. And the president, we've already heard stories this administration getting medical experts involved to help struggling people with things like these awful cancers. So my guess is that there's plenty of people who really care about Tulsi Gabbard and her husband who are mobilizing right now to see what they can do to help her out as she stays in. She's staying in for this transition period. But again, Aaron Lucas, a lot of questions also coming in. Who's going to take the job next? Because that really does matter. For the moment, according to the president, it's going to be this guy, Aaron Lucas, who is right now the principal deputy director there and will serve as the acting director of national intelligence in the interim. We'll see. This is a Senate confirmed position. The director.
1: So not Rubio.
0: Well, could be. I'm telling you, I think it is funny how many jobs Rubio has, but something's got to give. He can't do that many jobs. No human being can do that many jobs. I know he's got them all, but like, how much time could he possibly be spending at the State Department when he's also the National Security Advisor, when he's also the National Archivist, when he's like running everything? He's running USAID. The guy's got every job on planet Earth. You can't be everywhere. You cannot be everywhere. So much more ahead on The Vince Show, including whatever other breaking news comes to us ahead.
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4: Louisiana Radio Network, I'm Andrew Greenstein. Today is Memorial Day, and Louisiana Veterans Affairs Secretary Charlton McGinley says it's a day which people often get confused with other holidays geared towards the military.
5: I have to remind a lot of folks that Memorial Day weekend isn't a Veterans Day weekend. Memorial Day belongs to the fallen. It's the day that we really look and see what our freedom has cost us.
4: Several events throughout the state marked the occasion, paying tribute to those who made the ultimate sacrifice in protecting our freedoms. Willis Knight and Health in Shreveport is the first health organization in the region to offer a breakthrough liver cancer treatment. It was performed by Dr. Ghazi Zabari, the director of the Willis Knight and Advanced Surgery Center. He says this new technology allows for this treatment to be done on an outpatient basis. No need for the patient to be admitted for days.
6: Patient does not get a stick, no needle, no cut. Literally is ultrasound focused.
4: Dr. Zabari says trials are underway to use this technology for treatment of other forms of cancer. LRN.
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0: 16th, he's going to declare our nation under God, like a Pledge of Allegiance says.
1: Yes.
0: And I don't know if that's going to come true with his trip from China or not, but hopefully that does. I love that, him doing that. And I think you would too.
1: You know, oh, I
0: you
1: love
0: were talking
1: it.
0: About. Yeah. You know, isn't that great?
1: I think it's wonderful. This is coming up this weekend on Sunday. They're rededicating the country to one nation under God, as you have rightly pointed out, Edward. Now, if you were to believe the out of control left wing media, they're very upset about this. In fact, this is the Associated Press. To be clear, I thought this was PBS. No, PBS published an AP story. So that's the theme of this half hour: the AP messing up everything. Headline: Trump to join prayer gathering criticized for promoting Christian nationalism. See, now it's a bad thing. It's a bad thing to recognize the fundamental Christianity of our founding and our country. President Trump and several top administration officials are joining with a cast of mostly conservative Christian clergy this Sunday on the National Mall in Washington for a prayer gathering billed as Edward correctly says, a rededication of our country as one nation under God for America's 250th birthday. But some critics call it an effort to hijack U.S. history with a false Christian nationalist narrative, one they say fuses American and Christian identities and threatens a constitutional separation of church and state. Wait, hold on a second, Edward. Christian and American identities are fused. Our founders were Christian. The state constitutions were Christian. The nation is founded under God. This is the same old crap. It's the left trying to divide us against our creator. Which, that's really sinister, isn't it? So Edward, you're happy that the president is rededicating the country to our founding purpose under God?
0: Yes, sir. And we are a constitutional republic, not a democracy.
1: I'm glad somebody finally told me. Thank you, Edward. I appreciate you, brother. I'm just teasing. That is funny. We talk about it all the time when these lefties say this democracy. Everybody's always telling me, you know, it's a constitutional republic. Yes, I do. Hello, Mark. You're on the Vince Show.
2: Well, I think there was a nefarious reason. LBJ was basically a crook. I think he brought him about to get the country on the road to socialized health care. And it has worked, basically. Each of these programs now cost nearly $1 trillion a year, yet more and more doctors don't even take the patients because of inferior reimbursements.
1: Yeah.
2: So where does all that money go? It goes to the bureaucracy, which is a Democrat base. It was all about power and control.
1: Yes.
2: And I wouldn't even doubt LBJ envisioned some of this corruption that would be a Democrat power. And the dirty little secret is that before Medicare and Medicaid, people were taken care of. All these Catholic and other religious hospitals,
1: yeah,
2: if people couldn't afford it, they would take care of them. And costs were lower. Medicare and Medicaid have totally distorted the cost of health care because it spills over to private insurance and just basically private care. We got to get back to direct pay with health savings accounts and even private charity. Medicare and Medicaid have been disasters, and it may be politically impossible, but I think they have to eventually be phased out.
1: Yeah, it's been a total mess. And in addition to the endless waste of money, it's been an endless waste of time. Ask anybody in the medical profession. They spend all of their time on paperwork for the government and none of their time on actually seeing patients. It's a complete disaster. But I've mentioned before my darling, now late grandmother, Mildred Colonnais, and when I said to her, I was like, hey, you ever worry about Social Security disappearing? She said, why would I worry about that? I've got nine children. She never once in her life thought, you know what, boy, I really need that government to take care of me. No, she had a network of, this goes back to what we were talking about earlier this hour, not just a network, a family, a high trust situation, people she loves, people she brought into this world, and people would be there for her, who were there for her.
3: Man, I love this place. I've been surfing here since I was a kid. Now, seeing my grandson out on the water, it means everything to me. Watching him and taking in the blue waves, the sea breeze, the blurry horizon.
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7: Louisiana Radio Network, I'm Andrew Greenstein. No party voters are currently allowed to vote in either the Republican or Democratic Party primaries, but that might not be the case in the future. There's a bill that's close to final legislative passage that would allow each party to decide whether registered no party voters can vote in their primaries. Baton Rouge Senator Regina Barrow opposes the idea.
8: I'm not saying that the parties will decide not to allow them to participate, but if they do, then they won't have a chance to vote in the primary. They would have to wait to the general. And that is unfair because guess what? They still paying taxes.
7: But New Iberia Senator Blake Miquez does not oppose the idea.
9: Change is not always a bad thing, right? Change can be for the better to align our state with other states that have had success with this type of primary system. Correct.
7: According to Ballotpedia, the Republican Party in 23 states and the Democratic Party in 17 states shut no-party voters out of their primaries. Here in Louisiana, the current system caused a great deal of confusion at some polling places in the primaries earlier this month. LRN.
10: Hi, I'm Nancy Landry. Louisiana's elections are an important part of who we are. In 2026, closed party primaries will change how some of those elections happen, so you'll want to know what to do. Keeping your registration current ensures you'll get the right party-based ballot. 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

0: honoring the heroes who gave all for the country this Memorial Day. The Vince Show.
1: Got a call coming in from Edward in Arizona. Edward, you're on the Vince Show. Hello, sir.
2: Hello, Vince. Oh, I love your show. I listen to it as much as I can.
1: Thank you,
2: Edward.
1: The
2: reason I called was President Trump a few weeks ago declared that he was going to make on the May 17th,

0: Louisiana Radio Network, I'm Andrew Greenstein. A bill to give the Republican and Democratic parties in Louisiana the option to exclude no-party voters from their closed-party primary elections is one Senate vote from landing on Governor Landry's desk. Secretary of State Nancy Landry says while she does not have a position on this bill, she understands the logic behind it.
1: They are not a member of that party, and so the counter-argument is that they don't have a right to pick that party's candidate because they're not a member of that party.
0: Also one Senate vote from the governor's desk, a bill that would designate Shreveport as the stuffed shrimp capital of Louisiana. The bill's author, Shreveport Representative Joy Walter, says the history of stuffed shrimp in Shreveport dates back to the 1950s and the 1960s.
2: Freeman and Harris Cafe, it was a Creole cafe in Shreveport. It became known for this specific dish.
0: The full Senate is expected to vote on this bill sometime this week. LRN.

Well doesn't fudge on deliciousness. Our new black raspberry fudge ice cream in pints and half gallons combines black raspberry flavored ice cream with dark chocolate flavored chunks and a chocolate fudge swirl. The result is real. Taste the truth.

0: Louisiana Radio Network. I'm Andrew Greenstein. Today is Memorial Day, and Louisiana Veterans Affairs Secretary Charlton McGinley says it's a day which people often get confused with other holidays geared towards the military.
1: I have to remind a lot of folks that Memorial Day weekend isn't a Veterans Day weekend. Memorial Day belongs to the fallen. It's the day that we really look and see what our freedom has cost us.
0: Several events throughout the state marked the occasion, paying tribute to those who made the ultimate sacrifice in protecting our freedoms. Willis-Knighton Health in Shreveport is the first health organization in the region to offer a breakthrough liver cancer treatment. It was performed by Dr. Ghazi Zabari, the director of the Willis-Knighton Advanced Surgery Center. He says this new technology allows for this treatment to be done on an outpatient basis. No need for the patient to be admitted for days.
2: The patient does not get a stick, no needle, no cut. Literally is ultrasound focused.
0: Dr. Zabari says trials are underway to use this technology for treatment of other forms of cancer. LRN.
3: Turn up the power, Louisiana. It's

run as Democrats. And why Republicans try to push people like this out of their party. Lots more. I'll be right back.

0: Folks, if you're turning 65 or you're older, then I know you're like me and getting bombarded with Medicare spam. It's annoying and confusing. 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
1: Louisiana Radio Network, I'm Andrew Greenstein. Today is Memorial Day, and Louisiana Veterans Affairs Secretary Charlton McGinley says it's a day which people often get confused with other holidays geared towards the military.
2: I have to remind a lot of folks that Memorial Day weekend isn't a Veterans Day weekend. Memorial Day belongs to the fallen. It's the day that we really look and see what our freedom has cost us.
1: Several events throughout the state mark the occasion, paying tribute to those who made the ultimate sacrifice in protecting our freedoms. Willis Knighton Health in Shreveport is the first health organization in the region to offer a breakthrough liver cancer treatment. It was performed by Dr. Ghazi Zabari, the director of the Willis Knighton Advanced Surgery Center. He says this new technology allows for this treatment to be done on an outpatient basis. No need for the patient to be admitted for days.
3: The patient does not get a stick, no needle, no cut. Literally is ultrasound focused.
1: Dr. Zabari says trials are underway to use this technology for treatment of other forms of cancer. LRN.
4: Hi, I'm Nancy Landry. Louisiana's elections are an important part of who we are. In 2026, closed party primaries will change how some of those elections happen, so you'll want to know what to do. Keeping your registration current ensures you'll get the right party-based ballot. 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
6: You may have noticed over the past few years, especially after I went through the whole, you know, battle for health and everything, I had to lose some weight. I was getting really bad osteoarthritis. I still have it. I had to lose weight. I didn't have a choice. I'm very concerned about what I put in my body. I did not want to try those weight loss injections. I just didn't want to do it. So I called my friends at Brick House Nutrition. They've been with me a long time. And I said, Miles, you got an option here? And he said, we do. We have this product coming out called Lean. That was years ago. The product is a huge success. We get tons of amazing feedback on it. You're looking to lose weight? Check out Lean. Visit takelean.com. Enter code THANKYOU25 for 25% off. You know, people are talking about these injections all the time. So what if you're looking to lose weight but not interested in the injections, especially when you hear about the intense some of the intense side effects? The doctors at Brick House Nutrition created Lean, and the results are remarkable. I'm proof positive of it. The studied ingredients in Lean have been shown to help lower your blood sugar, help burn fat by converting it into energy. 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It's really that simple. But listen, Lean is not for the casual dieter. 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I had about 10 more pounds to lose. 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They're having a huge Memorial Day sale, and Lean is 25% off. 25% off. 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